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Yours is probably in there. Police feed in a face, get back a name. Wired just found their next step, a tool called Inquiry IQ. One face match and AI goes hunting. Your address, your phone, your employer, your social media accounts, even the people you hang out with. A dossier built automatically. Clearview says it's an internal prototype. Their words, not mine. Border Patrol has already shopped for licenses. So do this today. Set your social accounts to private. Untag those photos. Then search your own name, see what a stranger sees, and what a company can scrape about you. Your face is the one password you can't change. Try not to look so surprised. 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

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That's the annual notice of change, and every Advantage and Part D plan has to send it by September 30th. Inside is every way your plan gets worse on January 1st. A higher copay, your prescription bumped up, your doctor dropped from the network. Here's the AI move. Photograph the pages, load them into your chatbot, and say this. Here are my medications and my doctors. Tell me exactly what changes for me next year and what it costs me. Plain English in 30 seconds. Then act before December 7th because that's when open enrollment closes. Do nothing, and you get renewed into the worst version automatically. Nothing says Happy New Year like a $400 inhaler. A million readers stopped feeling behind. You could be next. Sign up right now for my free newsletter, getkim.com. 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

0: From the WHBL newsroom, here's the latest. I'm Freddie Hammer. The city of Sheboygan is asking residents for input as it updates its zoning code. The second of five community feedback sessions will be held Wednesday from 10 to 1 at Fountain Park during the SCIO Farmers Market, focusing on how driveways should be regulated. Officials say public input will help shape a zoning code that supports the city's future. Three more sessions are planned this month on accessory dwelling units, accessory structures, and home occupations. Details are available on the City of Sheboygan's Facebook page. Defense attorneys for a man charged in a fatal Sheboygan Falls shooting want his statements to police thrown out. According to Fox 6 News, Luis Cruz Burgos is accused of killing Canadian tourist Giovanni Robinson last September. His attorneys say police questioned him for more than an hour before reading his Miranda rights, then continued after he said he wanted to remain silent. A hearing on the issue is scheduled for December 3rd, with trial not expected until 2027. Wisconsin Congressman and gubernatorial candidate Tom Tiffany is thanking first responders after surviving an emergency plane landing on Lake Wausau. Tiffany and his pilot were returning from a campaign event Saturday when the plane lost power near Wausau Airport, forcing a splash landing. Both stood on the sinking aircraft before swimming to shallow water, where rescuers brought them to a hospital. Tiffany received stitches above his eye and credited his pilot's quick actions. He's expected to return to the campaign trail today. Sheboygan residents will have another chance to get rid of bulky household items this Saturday. The city's next large item disposal day is September 19th from 8 a.m. to 1 p.m. at the Municipal Service Building. Furniture, mattresses, scrap metal, and box trash will be accepted, but hazardous waste, tires, electronics, and construction materials will not. Residents must be in line by 12:30 and should bring proof of city residency. From the HBL Newsroom, I'm Freddie Hammer.
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2: Our next weathermaker moves in late today with rain. For today, increasing clouds, showers late, high near 70. Tonight, look for rain and thunderstorms, cloudy skies, low near 60. Tomorrow, cloudy and windy, high 75. Wednesday, mostly cloudy, high near 70. From Fox 11, your station for severe weather coverage, I'm meteorologist Pete Petoniak for 1330 and 101.5 WHBL.
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5: This is America in the Morning from Westwood One. Good morning, I'm John Trout. It's Monday, September 14th, 2026. Here's what's coming up on America in the Morning.
6: President Trump visits Ireland and talks artificial intelligence, Ukraine, Iran, and a lot more. I'm John Stolness in Washington.
7: Continued reaction to a promise made by President Trump surrounding $5,000 checks. I'm Clayton Neville.
8: Congressman Tom Tiffany and pilot Leonard Boltz had to swim to safety after making an emergency landing in a Wisconsin lake. I'm Julie Walker.
9: Police announced the arrest of a suspect in the killing of a black woman who was found hanging from a tree in Jackson, Mississippi. I'm Donna Water.
10: The Atlantic hurricane season so far has been quiet. I'm Ed Donahue.
5: Wall Street facing pressure of a possible interest rate hike and higher gas prices, and history is set to be made at the airport in Nashville, Tennessee. All ahead on America in the Morning. It's 7 after. President Trump spent the weekend in Ireland, where he met with the Irish Prime Minister, as well as the nation's president, and attended the Irish Open Golf Tournament at his resort in Doonbeg, but also had remarks on Ukraine, Iran, gas prices, and artificial intelligence. John Stolness with a recap from Washington.
6: President Trump arrived in Dublin Saturday, greeted by the sounds of the American National Anthem, as well as Taoiseach Micheál Martin, where the two discussed trade and building on a strong relationship between Ireland and the U.S. At one point, the president was asked by reporters about the possibility of the Republic of Ireland and Northern Ireland reunifying.
11: I'd love to see it unified. I think it would be great. Yeah. a great feather in everybody's cap. Did that happen? It's going to happen eventually.
6: Trump's statement on the sensitive subject drew a sharp response from both sides. Also, the president was asked about Iran-backed Houthi rebels attacking a Saudi pipeline over the weekend that had become a primary way to move oil through the Middle East with the Strait of Hormuz restricted. The president said he talked to the crown prince about it.
11: I can just say everything's going to work out fine and dandy.
6: Trump also commented on the state of the war with Iran.
11: I think very soon, I think it'll be probably right after the terms. They're trying to hold out as long as they can to complicate the election, but I think people are wise to it because Iran cannot have a nuclear weapon.
6: Yesterday, the president spent the day at his golf resort in Doonbeg to watch the final round of the Irish Open. During the match, he told reporters the record high price of diesel fuel was the result of Ukraine targeting Russian diesel output, an act he urged Ukrainian President Volodymyr Zelensky to stop.
12: He has to stop knocking out diesel fuel in Russia. Let him go after targets, but not diesel fuel, because he's causing a shortage of diesel.
6: Closer to home, Trump responded to calls from the leaders of the top artificial intelligence companies over the weekend to slow the AI race as models are growing to a point where some high-level insiders believe there's a 10% chance they could wipe out humanity.
12: We're leading China in AI. We're the most sophisticated country in the world. And frankly, I want to keep it that way because whoever wins AI wins. And we can put guardrails, we can do this and that, but I think you have a lot of negative forces that are bringing it up that shouldn't be bringing it up, and they're bringing up things that won't happen.
6: The president also said Canada wants to make a trade deal badly with the U.S., something disputed yesterday by top Canadian officials. John Stolness, Washington.
5: Politicians continue to react to a promise President Trump recently made to offer Americans $5,000 checks if they vote to keep Republicans in control of Congress. Correspondent Clayton Neville reports the House Majority Leader has made it clear that the promise must first be approved by both the House and Senate before it can become a reality.
7: The promise of $5,000 dividend checks was made by the president last week during a first-of-its-kind Republican midterm convention in Dallas.
13: If the Republicans win the House of Representatives and the United States Senate, both of them, I will issue a dividend to every adult citizen in the United States of America for $5,000.
7: Since the announcement, there's been pushback by Republicans and by Democrats questioning the president's authority to write the checks without congressional approval and potentially adding to America's debt. House Speaker Mike Johnson was on NBC's Meet the Press.
14: Let me just say, no, we don't want to add to the debt. But if you look at what Commerce Secretary Lutnick said in the last 48 hours or so and what the president himself has said, this is not to add to anything. It's not going to take taxpayer funds. We're not going to get further in debt if this idea was implemented. This would be, in the president's mind, in the way he analogized it, like a dividend check for shareholders. That's how he thinks of it. If a corporation does well, everybody gets the benefit of that. And he thinks of it this way.
7: He was asked by NBC if he could commit to the dividend checks.
14: I commit that Congress will work through it and find consensus on that like I have to do everything else. We have a small margin in this Congress. We've had the smallest in history, one or two vote margin on every given day. So it takes some time. I never go out and get big commitments on the front end because I've got to work through it. And that's what we do every single day.
15: President Trump promised that to voters, though. You're not willing to double down on that promise?
14: I'll work with the president hand in hand, as I do all the time, and we'll deliver for the American people. That's the promise.
7: Not all Republicans are buying into the dividends, though. Florida Governor Ron DeSantis suggested the president or Congress should slash taxes to provide financial relief. He said the Trump dividends could cost the country upward of $1 trillion. I'm Clayton Neville.
5: 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It's 12 after. A frightening flight for a member of Congress after his small plane goes down in a lake. When America in the Morning continues after these messages.
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0: Welcome back here with America in the Morning. A reprieve from triple-digit heat in the Southwest. First, a look at the Northeast with AccuWeather.com meteorologist Kerry Schwendenhammer.
1: High pressure has moved into control across the Northeast, and as a result, we're expecting pretty nice weather with low humidity and a good deal of sunshine. Anywhere from Boston on down to Philadelphia, back toward Cleveland and Buffalo as well. And certainly there could be a shower early in the morning for places like the Cape and Cape Cod and maybe into eastern Long Island. But again, much of the region looking at dry weather, a nice reprieve from some of the flooding rainfall and certainly from the humidity as well. Across the southeast, thunderstorms will fire up from Charleston and even Cape Hatteras down toward Florida. We may see temperatures getting as high as the mid-90s in Atlanta, upper 90s in Birmingham, and even near 100 in Memphis. The southern plains are certainly going to bake during the day today. Temperatures reaching above 100 in Oklahoma City and portions of North Texas as well, getting very close in San Antonio. Thunderstorms a possibility for Houston, New Orleans, and on up toward the Wichita area as well. Meanwhile, wet weather in the form of rain on the agenda here for portions of the Dakotas, getting into Minnesota and the upper Midwest as well. It should stay north and west of Chicago during the day, maybe a couple of showers and a heavier thunderstorm later at night, and that could lead to flooding problems in Chicago. Some thunderstorms on tap for Albuquerque and Phoenix, but much of the west will be rain-free, especially in the northwest. San Francisco looking pretty good during the day. And that's the weather across America. Mostly sunny with near-record heat in Dallas, the high near 100. Could have a thunderstorm in Jacksonville, the high 93. That's the nation's weather. I'm AccuWeather meteorologist Kerry Schwendenhammer.
0: It's 16 after. This is America in the Morning. There was a serious scare for a member of Congress after a small plane he was flying in landed in a lake, forcing the Wisconsin Republican and his pilot to swim to safety. Correspondent Julie Walker has more.
2: Congressman Tom Tiffany and pilot Leonard Boltz had to swim to safety after making an emergency landing in a Wisconsin lake Saturday night.
3: Water rescue, airboat, Battalion 1.
2: That's audio from Broadcastify.com of emergency responders being called to Lake Wausau after their single-engine, four-seat Beechcraft Bonanza lost power as it approached the nearby airport.
4: Battalion, we have two victims in the water. We're just pulling them out now.
2: Tiffany posting on social media, they went to the hospital and are okay. Both were treated for minor injuries, including a cut above Tiffany's eye that required stitches. The Republican congressman who's running for Wisconsin governor was returning from the La Crosse County Lincoln Day dinner when the plane made the emergency landing in the water and began to submerge. They were able to call 911 before they began swimming. I'm Julie Walker.
0: Police in Mississippi say they expect more arrests in the death of a woman found hanging from a tree last month that spurred outrage and race concerns. As correspondent Donna Warder reports, more questions are being raised after a man was taken into custody.
5: Police announced the arrest of a suspect in the killing of 29-year-old Tasia Fortune, a black woman who was found hanging from a tree last month in the backyard of an abandoned home in Jackson, Mississippi. Members of the community feared that Fortune's killing may have had to do with her race.
6: Mr. Ratliff was not at the location when officers arrived. However, as our staff and team were returning to JPD headquarters, they encountered Mr. Ratliff walking along Capitol Street. Officers took him into custody without any incident.
5: At a news conference, Jackson Police Chief Rochelle Brackney says the suspect is a black man, 51-year-old Jacques Ratliff, and that other arrests could come.
6: We cannot speculate about the nature or the manner in which Ms. Fortune was killed beyond what has been officially determined by the medical examiner. We owe it to Ms. Fortune, to her family, and the integrity of this investigation to let the evidence guide us.
5: Police say Ratliff had an association with Fortune, but would not elaborate on their relationship. I'm Donna Warder.
0: It's 19 after. Investors on Wall Street on edge with a looming interest rate hike. Business news is next when America in the Morning continues after these messages.
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0: The fuel most Americans rarely think about could become a major political issue in the midterm elections after diesel prices hit a new national record and climbed above $6 per gallon. That according to Fox Business. As prices rise, businesses face higher transportation and operating costs that can ripple through the economy and push up the price of everyday goods. Diesel averaged $3.69 per gallon in January of last year, but has since climbed to a record $6.20 a gallon, according to AAA. Wall Street will be dealing with a series of challenging issues this week, which includes oil prices surging following the Iran-backed Houthis taking a strategic island in the waterway that leads to the Red Sea and Suez Canal, and Iranian attacks that led Saudi Arabia to shut down a key pipeline. In addition, the Federal Reserve will meet this week to discuss interest rates, and despite demands from President Trump to lower them, inflation will likely lead to an interest rate hike, which would come at a time when mortgage rates pushed past 7%. From Wall Street, correspondent Seth Soutell.
11: I'm Seth Soutell, and this is the week ahead on Wall Street. Markets are getting an important update on interest rates this week. The Federal Reserve is expected to raise its benchmark rate at its latest policy meeting, which winds up on Wednesday. Inflation has been consistently coming in ahead of the Fed's 2% target. Fed Chair Kevin Warsh has promised to deliver price stability. The Fed's main tool for fighting inflation is raising its short-term interest rate, which makes borrowing money more expensive. That has the effect of tapping the brakes on the economy. Markets are also getting an update on retail sales for August on Wednesday. That report could shed more light on how Americans are feeling about the economy. Seth Soutell, New York.
0: Oracle founder Larry Ellison has entered into a trading plan that would allow him to sell up to 50 million of his shares in the software company, or $7.5 billion worth of stock at the current price, that according to CNBC. An unusual move for Ellison, who's held on to a substantial part of the company that he launched in 1977. He controls over 40% of Oracle. 24 past. The surprisingly quiet Atlantic hurricane season. That when America in the Morning continues after these messages.
12: It just smells like nostalgic breakfast memories. Hey, I'm Ellie.
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0: Six after. This is America in the Morning. We've heard a lot about hurricanes in the Pacific Ocean, but Eastern America has seen very little in terms of named storms. Correspondent Ed Donahue reports on a lack of hurricanes in the Atlantic.
17: The Atlantic hurricane season so far has been quiet. No hurricanes have formed yet in the Atlantic this year, and none are likely to form for at least another week. The reason? An enormous El Nino is crushing storms before they get going. Forecasters say 2026 is the longest a season has begun without a storm that has reached winds of 74 miles per hour to qualify as a hurricane, at least in the satellite era. People living near the Atlantic, though, should not let their guard down. Several experts point to 1992, which kicked off late with devastating Hurricane Andrew. Meantime, in the Pacific, El Nino is revving up tropical cyclone activity. So far this year, storm activity in the eastern Pacific has nearly doubled, with hurricanes lasting much longer than usual. I'm Ed Donahue.
0: In politics, it's not unusual for Democrats and Republicans to be on opposing sides of an issue. However, in Nashville, the politicians on the Airport Authority are coming together for an historic name change. Lisa Dwyer reports at Nashville's International Airport, you'll soon be departing from Parton.
18: In Nashville, Tennessee, Republican and Democratic leaders are in an ugly partisan battle over who controls the city's airport. But they agree on one thing. It should be renamed to honor the state's favorite daughter, Dolly Parton. Parton, who passed away 2 weeks ago, has previously declined such honors. The state-controlled Metropolitan Nashville Airport Authority has unanimously approved a motion to begin the renaming process. While the process could take a year or more, the change would make Parton the first woman whose name adorns one of America's 50 busiest airports. I'm Lisa Dwyer.
0: America in the Morning for Monday, September 14th, 2026 is produced by Jeff McKay. I'm John Trout. This is Westwood One.
19: From the WHBL Newsroom, here's the latest. I'm Freddie Hammer. Urban Middle School in Sheboygan remains open as construction moves into its next phase. The district says outdoor demolition should wrap up by mid-September, with footings, foundations, and steel framing for a new three-story addition beginning in October. The addition will include core classrooms for each grade level. Students are currently using temporary learning spaces, with the district targeting the 2027-28 school year for moving into the new addition. The Clipper City Cordsman Barbershop Chorus in Manitowoc is hosting its fall fundraiser, Singing in Harmony, to support local music education. The free event runs September 19th from 1 to 3 p.m. at the Franciscan Center and features performances by the Cordsmen, the Badger Bells, and several high school choirs. Gift basket raffles will help the group reach its $18,000 goal, with all proceeds going to school music programs. Donations can be made at clippercitycordsmen.org. The man linked to a skeletal remains investigation in Fond du Lac County has pleaded not guilty to stalking charges in Dane County. Investigators say Benjamin Larson spent 13 years contacting a woman he briefly dated, sending letters, emails, and gifts even after she moved away. Police later found human skulls, serial killer memorabilia, and items tied to the victim in his home. Larson faces separate charges of receiving stolen property, bail jumping, and obstructing an officer. He's due back in court September 28th on the Fond du Lac County case. The Humane Society of Sheboygan County will remain closed to the public through this Thursday as staff respond to cases of feline panleukopenia. The shelter says the closure allows for intensive cleaning and monitoring of cats in its care. Healthy cat surrenders are temporarily paused, but sick or injured strays may still be brought in. Dog intake continues as normal since the virus does not infect dogs. From the WHBL Newsroom, I'm Freddie Hammer.
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21: It'll be dry for most of the day today, but rain will develop tonight. For today, increasing clouds, rain showers late, high near 70. Tonight, rain and thunderstorms, cloudy, overnight low of 60. Tomorrow, cloudy and windy, high near 75. From Fox 11, your station for severe weather coverage, I'm meteorologist Pete Petoniak for 1330 and 101.5 WHBL.
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0: This is America in the Morning from Westwood One. Coming up this half hour.
17: Officials say Yemen's Iranian-backed Houthi rebels have captured a strategic island at the southern entrance to the Red Sea. I'm Ed Donahue.
26: President Trump's son-in-law and peace negotiator is taking heat for suggesting Ukraine give up territory to Russia.
27: Ukraine does not want to do that.
26: I'm Jim Roop.
28: The highly watched Lindsey Clancy trial ended in a mistrial with a lot of controversy. I'm Katie Clark.
29: Republicans sticking with a controversial candidate ahead of the midterms. I'm Clayton Neville.
30: Major tech consensus, AI should slow down. I'm the new old tech guy, Chuck Paul.
31: Jimmy Kimmel pulls an interview from broadcast and drops it onto YouTube. I'm Kevin Carr.
0: Back after these messages.
32: 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For 50 years, the Foundation Fighting Blindness has funded research into treatments and cures for blinding retinal diseases, providing hope to people with vision loss. And for Mark, winning the fight means being there for his family. The Foundation Fighting Blindness. 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
35: With your quick minute in agriculture, I'm Joanna Guza. Jacob Shapiro was on the PDPW Dairy Signal. He shares how we should be thinking about the marketplace.
36: To get you to stop thinking about the world as one undifferentiated marketplace where Americans send product out into or interact with in a neutral way and get what they want back in return. I think the world is deglobalizing at a top-down level, which I also think, though, creates opportunities at a regional level. Because if there are fewer international opportunities, by definition, that means our local markets, our regional markets are going to become more important for us. We are still in the fairly early stages of this multipolar trend, so it's easy to convince yourself that the world world is going to go back to the way that it is before. And I sometimes have issues with many folks who are at the front of the thought leadership space when it comes especially to U.S. agricultural commodities and thinking that the answer is just to open up new markets abroad and to figure out how to send new markets abroad. I really think that this multipolar trend means we need to be thinking local and regional first, and then, of course, taking advantage of international as much as possible.
0: America in the Morning continues, and it appears today's active weather will take place in the central part of the nation. Here's AccuWeather.com meteorologist Kerry Schwindenhammer.
1: It is certainly going to be active across the nation's midsection. We're going to be seeing rain at times for places like Minneapolis, Sioux Falls, Bismarck, and Fargo. And that's going to keep temperatures at bay, only getting into the mid-60s in Fargo and in Minneapolis. A little bit better in Bismarck, mid-70s. But once you start heading into the central plains, that's where temperatures will start to peak in the 80s and even the 90s. In fact, Wichita, Kansas, getting up to 99. Oklahoma City, right around the 100-degree mark as well. And there will be some spotty thunderstorms around, although it looks like a lot of the activity is going to be across Nebraska and into Kansas, and then another batch down across the Gulf Coast from Texas into Louisiana. More thunderstorms will fire up across the Carolinas, especially right along the coast, down through parts of Florida as well, and temperatures generally in the 90s. The Northeast, in contrast, looking at really nice weather during the day today. It's going to be dry and sunny in Philadelphia and in New York City as well, Boston as well, and there could be a spotty shower just to start the day on Cape Cod, maybe along the eastern part of Long Island. It looks like a really nice day setting up for us. No travel problems for Detroit either. And even Chicago, if there's any kind of delays, it's probably going to be later in the nighttime hours tonight. In contrast, we're looking at some thunderstorms keeping us at bay across portions of the southwest. Phoenix, Albuquerque, Colorado Springs, even into Denver, there could be some thunderstorms. In the northwest, a spotty shower towards Seattle, but dry weather for Portland, and it looks dry in places like San Francisco and Los Angeles as well. That's the nation's weather. I'm AccuWeather meteorologist Kerry Schwindenhammer.
0: 23 till. You're with America in the Morning. As the price of diesel fuel has hit an all-time record in the U.S., the price of gasoline could soon follow after Saudi Arabia shut down their key pipeline that supplies 4% of global oil supplies following an Iranian drone attack, and the Iran-backed Houthis took control of two key islands in the waterway that leads ships to the Suez Canal. Correspondent Ed Donahue reports.
2: Officials say Yemen's Iranian-backed Houthi rebels have captured a strategic island at the southern entrance to the Red Sea. Celebrations were seen across Yemen after Houthis captured Mayoun. It's their biggest territorial gains in years and could boost Iran's strategy of driving up world oil and gas prices to pressure the U.S. and open a new front in the Iran war. Houthi military spokesperson Yahya Sari says seven military divisions from the Saudi enemy's amassed forces, comprising 38 military brigades, were struck, and hundreds of their personnel were killed or captured. Saudi Arabia says it shut down the east-west pipeline as a precaution after it was attacked.
3: It could end before the midterm, but it'll end after the midterm. Iran, I will tell you this. Iran wants to make a deal so badly. They're calling constantly. They want to make a deal. They got to make the right deal. I'm not going to make a deal that's no good.
2: Iraq says attacks on a key Saudi oil pipeline were launched from its territory. The Saudi Foreign Ministry blames the attacks on several drones that came from Iraq. An Iraqi commander was fired. President Trump says he thinks Iran is responsible.
4: They're on the balls of their feet right now, but I think they are. They've been in charge of that for a while.
2: Speaking in Ireland, the president says there have been discussions with the Iran-backed Houthi rebels.
4: The Houthis called us, and they don't want to fight with us. They let us know. They don't want to fight with us. They don't want me to go after them. They don't want us to go after them.
2: The Houthis have said they are only targeting neighboring Saudi Arabia's shipping. The president says he recently talked with the Saudi crown prince.
4: He's a good friend of mine, and I can just say everything's going to work out fine and dandy.
2: I'm Ed Donahue.
0: President Trump's special envoy and son-in-law, Jared Kushner, is receiving criticism for suggesting Ukraine may be holding up the peace process in its war with Russia. Jim Roop reports that Kushner suggested Ukraine give land for peace with the Kremlin, a plan receiving no support from Ukraine's president.
5: The war between Ukraine and Russia, while it began in 2014 with Russia seizing Crimea, a full-scale invasion of Ukraine by Russia began in February of 2022. President Trump's peace negotiators, Jared Kushner and Steve Witkoff, have been attempting to get the two sides to reach a peace deal. Kushner, over the weekend, speaking via video to the Yalta European Summit in Kyiv, or the YES Summit, suggested to end the war, Ukraine merely needs to concede territory.
6: President Putin's laid out his line of what he wants to achieve. If Ukraine, you know, wanted to withdraw to that line, then obviously, you know, we have the rest of the deal set up and put together. Ukraine right now does not want to do that.
5: Every proposal to end the war presented by Russia has included Ukraine having to give up territory Russian President Vladimir Putin wants. Ukraine has been an independent nation since the Cold War ended in 1991. One of the initial reasons Putin wanted to seize Ukraine is to keep it from joining NATO. Ukraine President Volodymyr Zelensky has said he would not join NATO, conceding to that demand before Russia even invaded. Zelensky tells CNN, however, joining NATO is not necessarily off the table. And speaking through an interpreter, says while joining NATO could mean some security guarantees for Ukraine, Ukraine and NATO would also mean security guarantees for Russia.
7: As a NATO member, Ukraine will not be able to use its weapon to do anything threatening them, because everything would be only possible diplomatically.
5: He also says he wanted Kushner and Witkoff to go to Kyiv to see the situation firsthand.
7: It's how challenging it may be to live in between airstrikes.
5: Meantime, President Trump has spoken out about Ukraine's air attacks on Russia's diesel refineries.
3: Let him go after targets, but not diesel fuel, because he's causing a shortage of diesel.
5: The national average per gallon price of diesel is above $6. Rising gas prices all around continue, as does the war between Russia and Ukraine. I'm Jim Roop.
0: Jurors involved in the Lindsey Clancy murder trial are speaking out, not about the prosecution or defense attorneys, but the lone holdout juror who forced a mistrial in the Massachusetts case. Katie Clark reports that lone juror, who has yet to speak publicly, is facing domestic violence allegations and questions about how he handled himself in the jury room. And one governor of a southern state is saying that lone holdout juror is welcome in his state.
28: Lindsey Clancy admitted to killing her three children. The trial was to determine if she's responsible for the crimes or not guilty by reason of a lack of criminal responsibility. The defense said that Clancy was overmedicated. Prosecution said that she planned it out and knew right from wrong. Out of the 12 jurors, only one held the belief that she was criminally responsible. After the mistrial, the lone juror's identity has been made public. Jurors on NBC 10 Boston.
8: He would not interact with us.
9: He was very arrogant. He really did not take anything that anybody said.
28: Juror Paula Devlin speaking on CBS Saturday morning.
9: We knew that this was a turning point, and this would be something that could change something to make it better. You know, justice for those children is this never happening again.
28: Media reports say that the juror has a history of domestic violence allegations that were dismissed. He has an eviction notice for not paying rent. It's not clear if the juror falsified his juror questionnaire in which he could face criminal charges. NBC 10 Boston chief legal analyst Michael Coyne discussing the filled out questionnaire.
10: I don't see how, if those questions had been answered correctly, one side or the other would have taken the chance allowing him to be seated.
28: Florida Governor Ron DeSantis is accusing media outlets of a smear campaign, even offering asylum to the juror in Florida. I'm Katie Clark.
0: It's 17 till. When we return on America in the Morning, Donald Trump envisions a new statue in Washington, which could be revolutionary after these messages.

0: Jimmy Kimmel FCC feud is on again. That's when America in the Morning continues after these messages.
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0: It's 5 till. America in the Morning continues. If you're waking up and heading for a fill-up, your eyes are not deceiving you. The national average for a gallon of regular gas has jumped 17 cents since Labor Day, now averaging $4.31 a gallon. Making matters worse, the price of diesel fuel has hit a national average of $6.20. Six states now have gasoline averaging above $5. Just 12 states have regular gas averaging below $4. The feud between Jimmy Kimmel and the FCC is back in focus. Entertainment reporter Kevin Carr has details.
7: Jimmy Kimmel's public feud with the FCC continued last week when he booked Democratic Senate candidate James Tallarico. On Wednesday, Kimmel made this announcement.
8: His FCC has threatened me, threaten our show, threaten our network, ABC, our affiliates, our local stations, based on simple, traditional editorial decisions.
7: The Tallarico interview was scuttled from broadcast and instead posted on YouTube.
8: Why are they so scared of you?
9: Well, they're worried that we're going to win this race in Texas.
7: Tallarico is ahead in the polls in Texas, which hasn't had a Democratic senator since 1993.
9: They are terrified of this movement we're building in Texas, working people coming together across party and race and gender and religion and culture to take on the people at the top who have been screwing us over for far too long now.
7: Kimmel pointed out his long history of interviewing political candidates from both sides of the aisle.
8: I've interviewed a lot of political candidates, from Hillary Clinton to Ted Cruz to Donald Trump himself.
7: While there was no evidence that a threat was made specifically about the Tallarico interview, the show and its network ABC have come under fire from FCC Chairman Brendan Carr in the past. The FCC has new guidance that talk shows are no longer exempt from equal time rules. ABC is currently suing the Trump administration for violating the First Amendment after the FCC ordered early license renewal for eight ABC-owned stations. This weekend on X, Carr called the Tallarico incident a, quote, hoax to get clicks and donations. I'm Kevin Carr.
0: Oprah Winfrey and former First Lady Michelle Obama were just two of the people at a packed venue in Paris where 30,000 came to see singer Celine Dion take the stage for the first time in 6 years. Dion told the crowd, quote, I promised myself I wouldn't cry, but I don't keep my promises. So here I am singing for you, singing for me, singing for life. Dion sang her signature hits, which included Because You Love.

0: to me and my heart will go on. Dionne revealed back in 2022 that she had been diagnosed with the rare neurological condition known as stiff person syndrome, a condition that impacts just one or two out of a million people. That's our show for today, Monday, September 14th, 2026. America in the Morning is produced by Jeff McKay. I'm John Trout. This is Westwood One.
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3: A message to Ukraine. I'm Dave Anthony, Fox News. As diesel hits a new record high price this morning, $6.23 per gallon, President Trump is urging Ukraine's president to stop attacking diesel fuel facilities in the war against Russia.
4: This isn't done by the Middle East. This is done by what's happening with Russia and Ukraine. There are plenty of other targets. Don't hit diesel fuel because that's hurting the world.
3: Now, that's the president before leaving Ireland, and this is after Russia attacked Ukraine's train service.
5: Ukraine's railway operator believes the diplomatic train may well have been the intended target. A Russian drone hit a passenger service near the Polish border. Just minutes earlier, a train passed through carrying one-time British Prime Minister Boris Johnson, ex-CIA Director David Petraeus, and other notable figures. Their train left ahead of schedule in response to Russian threats. General Petraeus called the incident terrifying.
3: That's Fox's Jonathan Savage. Back to fuel prices. Oil up another 2%+ today. AAA's national average for regular gas up 16 cents since last Monday. It's $4.31 a gallon. As a meeting Iran was supposed to have today with Oman about the Strait of Hormuz was postponed, while the Iran-backed Houthi rebels continue to disrupt oil shipping in the Red Sea and damaging a pipeline in Saudi Arabia. There's a new push among leaders in artificial technology to put more limits on AI, warning it could get out of control. Led by Anthropic CEO Dario Amodei, who tells CBS Sunday Morning,
6: "What we're building is essentially intelligence. When something's very powerful, then of course it can be used well, and it can also be used for ill."
7: While fellow tech giants Sam Altman and Elon Musk say they agree with Amodei, President Trump on Sunday said his goal is to stay ahead of China because, in his words, whoever wins AI wins.
3: That's Fox's Gernal Scott. 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
3: While President Trump is back in Washington, returning from a weekend trip to Ireland last night, Vice President Vance will hit the road today.
11: Vice President J.D. Vance will visit a welding manufacturer in Olathe, Kansas, a suburb of Kansas City. Vance will also meet with local law enforcement in Kansas City, Missouri, to tout cooperation with his White House anti-fraud task force. The White House credits the task force with stopping more than $50 billion in fraudulent payments. Missouri's congressional map remains in some doubt following a pair of emergency filings at the U.S. Supreme Court from state Republicans trying to overturn lower court rulings blocking more GOP-friendly districts. At the White House, Jared Halpern, Fox News.
3: On Wall Street, that concern about AI is weighing on tech stocks. NASDAQ futures down well over 400 points ahead of this week's trading. And that also could weigh on the market. The Fed's decision this week, the Federal Reserve, is considering an interest rate hike on Wednesday. On Sunday Night Football.
12: Dart to the end zone, likely 2 feet down. Giants.
3: Jackson Dart threw two of his three TD passes to Isaiah Likely, leading the New York Giants past the Dallas Cowboys 28-20 on NBC earlier. Detroit beat New Orleans in overtime. The Chicago Bears beat Carolina 59-37. It's the highest scoring week one game in NFL history. The NASCAR Cup playoff race went to overtime at Gateway in Illinois.
13: It's been 23 years since the last time an American man won a tennis Grand Slam singles title. Andy Roddick at the 2003 U.S. Open. That was less than a year after Ben Shelton was born. And Sunday, the Florida native was in the U.S. Open final himself, taking on top-seeded Alexander Zverev. While Shelton had the crowd behind him, Zverev took each of the first two sets and went on to win it in four, meaning the U.S. and Shelton will have to keep waiting.
3: That's Fox's Greg Thompson on the U.S. Open men's final. I'm Dave Anthony, and this is Fox News.
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15: From the WHBL newsroom, here's the latest. I'm Freddie Hammer. Defense attorneys for a man charged in a fatal Sheboygan Falls shooting want his statements to police thrown out. According to Fox 6 News, Luis Cruz Burgos is accused of killing Canadian tourist Giovanni Robinson last September. His attorneys say police questioned him for more than an hour before reading his Miranda rights, then continued after he said he wanted to remain silent. A hearing on the issue is scheduled for December 3rd, with trial not expected until 2027. Wisconsin Congressman Tom Tiffany suffered minor injuries after a small plane had to make an emergency landing Saturday night. Tiffany, who's also the Republican candidate for governor, shared the announcement in a post on X, saying the plane lost power while approaching Wausau downtown airport and was forced to land in a lake. He went on to express his gratitude for first responders and the pilot of the plane, who also suffered minor injuries in the incident. The FAA is investigating the crash. The National Weather Service is advising of possible heavy rain tonight and tomorrow. Here's Kevin Zimmerman.
16: Weather forecasters are advising people in southern Wisconsin, including Sheboygan County, to expect enough rain to cause some ponding and minor flooding in urban and low-lying areas over the next few days. That chance is greatest in southwest Wisconsin, but Sheboygan County could still see up to an inch and a half of rain, which, if it falls fast enough, could cause minor problems. Most of today should be dry in Sheboygan County, with a chance of rain ramping up after 6 p.m. and becoming most likely by 3 a.m. tomorrow, then tapering during the day and ending by tomorrow evening. The rest of the week could also be soggy, with another chance of on-and-off rain beginning Wednesday and lasting into the weekend. Forecasters also expect much more autumn-like temperatures, with highs mostly in the 60s and lows dipping into the 50s. Kevin Zimmerman, WHBL News.
15: Sheboygan Mayor's International Committee is hosting Weekend Abroad, September 19th and 20th at Christopher Farm and Gardens. 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The parody campaign features political-style signs, ads, and slogans, but Johnsonville says donations will support efforts to fight food insecurity nationwide. 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
17: Our next weather maker move is in late today with rain. For today, increasing clouds, showers late, high near 70. Tonight, look for rain and thunderstorms, cloudy skies, low near 60. Tomorrow, cloudy and windy, high 75. Wednesday, mostly cloudy, high near 70. From Fox 11, your station for severe weather coverage, I'm meteorologist Pete Petoniak for 1330 and 101.5 WHBL.
18: Good morning with a look at sports. I'm John Hensler. Packers and Vikings starting their regular season in Minnesota on Sunday. Vikings starting quarterback Kyler Murray knocked out in the second series of the day. Backup quarterback Carson Wentz would take them the rest of the way. Things got started on the right foot for the Packers at a 3-0 lead mid-first quarter. Jordan Love finds Christian Watson over the middle, turns it into an 81-yard touchdown.
19: As Love's looking for his first completion, he's got it to Watson. Watson taking off down the sidelines. He goes, and Watson is not going to be caught.
18: Audio courtesy of CBS Sports, Christian Watson had a big day on Sunday. A second Love to Watson touchdown pass right before halftime. Packers up 19-10, had a 22-10 third quarter lead. Late third quarter up 22-17. Packers kick a field goal, 40-yarder off the right leg of Trey Smack, but a penalty on Minnesota set up a 4th-and-1. Packers decide to take points off the board, go for it. Jordan Love stuffed on a quarterback sneak. Subsequent Viking possession, a go-ahead touchdown and a 2-point conversion. Three key penalties against the Packer defense kept that drive going. Vikings up 25-22. After that, it was all Minnesota. Two more touchdowns tacked on. Vikings score 22 unanswered points in the fourth quarter, and they take it 39-22. Matt LaFleur talked about it afterwards.
20: Very disappointed. We were in command of the game, and then the fourth quarter, I think the big momentum shift happened when we went for it on 4th-and-1, didn't convert, and they were able to capitalize. And there were a few times I thought we were going to get off the grass. We got called for some penalties. And they were able to go down and score and then just really regain the momentum. And then we didn't answer.
18: Last year ended with a collapse against a division opponent in the playoffs. This year starts with a collapse against a division opponent. Packers begin the season 0-1. Next up, they're on the road in New York taking on the Jets this coming Sunday. Packers open as 4.5-point favorites. That'll be a noon kickoff. In baseball, Brewers at home on Sunday, wrapping up their 3-game set with the Reds, going for a sweep, going for a 6-0 homestand. Joey Ortiz, 2-run shot off of Chase Burns, put the Brewers up 2-0 early. Eugenio Suarez, though, 3-run blast, gave the Reds a 3-2 lead. Jake Bauer's solo shot would tie it, but the Reds get a sack fly in the 8th inning. Brewers could not respond. They fall by a 4-3 final on Sunday. Still a 5-1 homestand. Best record in baseball at 93-57. Everybody else you've got your eyes on also lost on Sunday. The Braves, Dodgers, and Cubs. Still a 10-game division lead. The magic number to clinch the NL Central is sitting at 2. Day off today. Brewers start a 9-game road trip. 3 cities in Pittsburgh on Tuesday. I'm John Hensler, 1330 and 101.5 WHBL.
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23: What follows is an important question from Milwaukee County Judge David Borowski.
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23: There's only one reason, and that's David Crowley. David Crowley gave tablets to every inmate in Milwaukee County, regardless of their crime. 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A domestic abuser used a county-issued tablet to contact and threaten his victim more than 1,500 times. A triple murder suspect used one to intimidate a witness. Another inmate accessed child pornography. 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David Crowley. Not once, twice. David Crowley even authorized the program again in 2025.
24: It's preposterous.
25: He's right. I'm Tom Tiffany, and as governor, I will protect victims and not give violent criminals the tools to harass them.
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0: Good morning and welcome to Sheboygan's Morning News with Steve and Shannon on this Monday after the first Packer game of the year, which unfortunately did not go the way we wanted it to go. It was a loss, but good morning, Shannon.
1: Good morning.
0: How are you on this Monday?
1: I'm good. I'm liking the fall crisp in the air.
0: Oh, it's definitely a little crisp in the air.
1: Yeah.
0: But it feels good.
1: Yeah, that's what I'm saying.
0: So what's cooking with the weather? Are we going to have a little chill with us all week?
1: A little bit. Today, right now it's 52 degrees, and today's going to be increasing clouds. Showers late with a high near 70. Tonight, cloudy with showers and thunderstorms and a low near 60. Tomorrow, cloudy and windy, high near 75. Wednesday, mostly cloudy, high near 70. And Thursday, chance of morning showers, mostly cloudy, and a high near 73. Yesterday's high was only 67 degrees.
0: That was it?
1: Yeah.
0: Yeah, it was very windy and chilly yesterday.
1: Well, it felt like football weather, right?
0: Oh, it definitely felt like football weather. Mm-hmm. Unfortunately, we didn't get the result we were looking for.
1: Well, my fantasy team, though, yeah.
0: Yeah, you rocked it.
1: I really did. I really, really did. Except for Malik. I had such faith in Malik. Not anymore. I'm going to take him out next week.
0: Yeah.
1: Yeah.
0: You're making the move to Lamar Jackson?
1: Mm-hmm. Yep. I gave him a chance, though.
0: Well, you know, if you consider 1 week a chance.
1: Well, he really disappointed me.
0: Well, I guess.
1: Yeah. I think he had, like, 2 interceptions and 4 sacks or something. Yeah.
0: Well, you certainly did a lot better than I did.
1: Yeah, you didn't do too well. But you still have players in the next 2 games. I don't.
0: I do, but I don't think it's enough for me to come back.
1: Yeah, you never know.
0: Well, you had some exciting news this weekend.
1: I did. My daughter got engaged. I woke up on Saturday morning and saw it on Facebook. And then,
0: yeah, sign of the times, I guess. Mom wakes up to find out her daughter's engaged via Facebook.
1: Yeah, but that's because I checked Facebook before I checked my text messages, and my other daughter had texted me, "Hey, did you see Nevada's message?" And I'm like, "No." And then I looked, and but basically, what she sent me was a picture of her hand with a ring on it, and I didn't know if it was her hand or what this was. It was just a picture of a ring on a hand. And then I go on Facebook and there's like all the actual pictures where they went out for dinner and there's like all those. Yeah, she didn't send me any of that. But and she didn't even say words like I'm engaged. It's just a picture of a hand. So now I know she is engaged. I say for 6 years. She says for 2 years. 2 year engagement, 6 year engagement. I think we should compromise and do 4 years. She's only 21.
0: Well, I would love to see that happen for you, but you've kind of set up timelines for her before, and she's kind of made her move her own moves outside of those particular timelines that Mom had laid out.
1: Yeah, but she even said 2 years, so I mean, 6 might be stretching it, but
0: I think you could get 2 years out of it.
1: Yeah, well, because that's her plan, 2 years.
0: Yeah, 6, I don't think so. So lots of stuff to get into. We'll also share some audio. Real lucky here that Congressman Tom Tiffany is alive after a pretty scary event Saturday night.
1: Extremely scary event.
0: And when we get back from the break, Shannon and I will share our connection to that aircraft. And the situation with Congressman Tiffany. 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Time is 6:20. Business news coming up next.
2: I'm Nicole Murray with Your Money Now. China's foreign ministry responded to AI CEO's call for the development of the technology to be slowed down. Reuters reports that officials said fear-mongering, confrontation, and competition will just disrupt the process of global AI governance. Global AI-related stocks fell this morning after Anthropic CEO Dario Amodei on CBS News called for a slowdown of the development of AI capabilities, with other major tech figures backing the proposal.
3: I won't lie to you, there are real dangers. And I think for too long, the industry lied to people about the fact that this technology had risk.
2: SK Hynix and Samsung Electronics closed down by more than 6 and 4% respectively. Oil prices are higher this morning by more than 2% after Saudi Arabia closed its critical pipeline that bypasses the Strait of Hormuz. West Texas Intermediate at 102 a barrel, Brent at 107. Futures have dropped. That's your money now.
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0: Welcome back to Sheboygan's Morning News with Steve and Shannon. So, yes, a very scary situation happened Saturday night. You let me know about it yesterday, Shannon.
1: That was the news I woke up to yesterday morning on Facebook.
0: Yeah, Tom Tiffany and a friend of ours, Lenny Boltz. Lenny is a heck of a great guy. He is the chairman of the Langlade County Republican Party, but he's also former Air Force. And he was a commercial airline pilot for years. So very scary situation where him and Congressman Tiffany had to ditch the plane in Lake Wausau on Saturday night.
1: That is so scary because we've been in that plane.
0: We have been in that plane several times, actually.
1: Mm-hmm. And I can't even imagine all of a sudden losing power. Like, I don't even know what I would have done at that point.
0: Yeah.
1: It sounds like they remained pretty calm, though. I guess adrenaline kicked in and they were able to maneuver it down and swim.
0: Well, and we'll play a little of Congressman Tiffany here in just a couple of minutes. But yeah, you and I, in fact, Lenny was kind enough to hand the controls of the plane over to me. So I, one, you know, after takeoff, pretty much flew it from here, from Green Bay down to, where did we go again? Racine.
1: We were going to Racine in that plane.
0: Yeah. And we went down there and, been on that plane a couple of times, and Lenny's a great pilot. And fortunately he was a great pilot, or this situation could have been vastly different.
1: And I knew that he was a really good pilot, and because of all the things that he's done. He trained people how to be Air Force pilots, didn't he?
0: Right.
1: So I felt a little confident while he was driving. But at the same time, it is scary being in one of those little planes. I mean, I was scared the first time, like, what? But we survived, and it didn't lose power. But if that happened, ooh. I would still be talking about it.
0: Yeah. And I mean, as it sounds, they didn't have a whole heck of a lot of time. I mean, it was, Lenny pretty much said to Tom Tiffany, we're going down in the lake. Make sure your seatbelt is tight. And you can see, the congressman and gubernatorial candidate, obviously hit his head, cause you can see a big welt above his eye.
1: Yeah. He said he hit his head. Kind of like a car crash type thing.
0: But, I mean, imagine how scary that is. You crash at night into a lake.
1: Yeah.
0: And supposedly the Milwaukee Journal Sentinel said in an article it was only 30 feet of water.
1: Yeah, that's exactly what they said. It's only, well, it wasn't, I don't know if it was an article or if it was her Twitter post.
0: Oh, okay.
1: It said, only 30 feet of water.
0: Well.
1: And then she, after that, she said that because she wanted people to know the gravity of the situation, that it was only 30 feet.
0: Well, I don't think Lenny or Tom Tiffany are over 30 feet tall.
1: Yeah, I don't think so either.
0: So, I mean, it could have been 8 feet of water.
1: Which would be even scarier, because then you're not hitting squishy water, you're hitting ground, right?
0: Yeah, I mean, but it just shows you how bad of newspaper the Urinal Sentinel is, that that's what they would focus on in the story. Oh, it's only 30 feet of water. Yeah, cold water in northern Wisconsin at night, where the
1: risk... When you were just in the sky.
0: Right, where the risk of hypothermia, yeah. You're listening to Sheboygan's Morning News with Steve and Shannon. Bottom of the hour news coming up next time is 6:30.
16: News. I'm Gianna Gelosi. Tech CEOs pounding the table, issuing brake checks on AI.
17: Anthropic CEO Dario Mode made waves this weekend speaking about AI's existential capabilities. Elon Musk posted in response, a simple Dario is right. And then you have OpenAI Sam Altman. He says, we welcome a federal framework that sets consistent safety requirements for frontier AI. Altman adding this morning that one major issue with the speed of the development is one nation holding too much power over it.
16: Fox's Alexandria Hoff. President Trump went to Ireland revealing plans to remove a 10% tariff on Irish whiskey.
18: Most European goods are under 15% tariffs as a result of a trade deal that the EU and the US struck last year. The carve-out for Irish whiskey highlighting the overall positive nature of this visit, even though the president did make waves by saying he'd like to see Irish reunification.
16: Fox's Madeline Rivera, America's listening to Fox News.
19: From the WHBL newsroom, here's the latest. I'm Freddie Hammer. Sheboygan Police and the U.S. Marshals Service are searching for 25-year-old Jontavian Hampton, who investigators say cut off his GPS monitoring bracelet in June and went on the run. Hampton has previous convictions, including robbery, and authorities say he has ties to both Sheboygan and Milwaukee, according to Fox 6. Anyone with information on his whereabouts can anonymously call the U.S. Marshals tip line at 414-297-3707. The city of Sheboygan is asking residents for input as it updates its zoning code. The second of five community feedback sessions will be held Wednesday from 10 to 1 at Fountain Park during the SCIO Farmers Market, focusing on how driveways should be regulated. Officials say public input will help shape a zoning code that supports the city's future. Three more sessions are planned this month on accessory dwelling units, accessory structures, and home occupations. Details are available on the City of Sheboygan Facebook page. I-43 work is continuing with little change to note this week. Here's Kevin Zimmerman.
20: Work on the reconstruction of I-43 this week will be a continuation of last week's tasks, with the heaviest work being done on the northbound collector and distributor ramps at Highway 23. The Highway Double P overpass expansion joint replacement will also continue, with temporary traffic signals controlling the flow on either end of the bridge. The DOT said that drivers can expect nightly lane closures now through Friday, and pavement repair operations will limit travel to one lane in each direction between Highway 28 and Wilson Lima Road from 3 p.m. today through Thursday the 7th. Daily lane closures are also planned Tuesday through Friday on eastbound and westbound Highway 23 in the I-43 work zone for installing sign bases. Users of Highway 28 will now have access at Highway 57 with the completion of the bridge replacement over the Onion River near Highway N. The length of the project from 57 eastward to I-43 will now use flagging operations while crews continue paving the lower lift of asphalt. I-43 work should be completed by sometime in November, while Highway 28 should be done by late October. Kevin Zimmerman, WHPL News.
19: Green Bay Packers head coach Matt LaFleur says his opinion of Josh Jacobs is unchanged after the running back pleaded no contest in Brown County Court on Thursday to battery and criminal damage to property.
21: I know the character of the guy, so I've said it many times. And unfortunately, situations occur in life, and it's just an unfortunate situation.
19: The charges were in connection to a May altercation Jacobs had with his girlfriend. He received a $1,000 fine on the battery charge and will be able to clear a criminal damage to property charge if he takes part in an approved judgment agreement that requires Jacobs to receive counseling and avoid contact with the victim over the next year. For these stories and more, find us online at WHBL.com or download the WHBL mobile app.
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22: It'll be dry for most of the day today, but rain will develop tonight. For today, increasing clouds, rain showers late, high near 70. Tonight, rain and thunderstorms, cloudy, overnight low of 60. Tomorrow, cloudy and windy, high near 75.
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3: The Packers spent an entire offseason with an emphasis on finishing. They need to go back to the drawing board after leading in the fourth quarter and then falling again. The momentum changed after the Packers took 3 points off the board to set up a fourth and one, only to see quarterback Jordan Love check to a quarterback keeper and wind up short in a 39-22 season opening loss to the Vikings. Head coach Matt LaFleur:
4: we're going to be aggressive. I mean, it was going to be an 8-point game. If it would have been a 2-possession game, I probably would have thought otherwise. But I thought we had a chance to try to go for the throw in that situation.
3: I'll have more after this.
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24: 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You know you want to.
3: The Packers, dating back to last season, have now dropped 6 straight games in which they led and lost. Safety Evan Williams:
25: regardless of what happened last drive, last play, whether it's for you or against you, you got to find a way to flush it and move forward. Yeah, it's definitely unfortunate, you know, especially in those, you know, critical drives, critical circumstances where you got to get off the field.
3: Williams had a pick in the end zone of the fourth quarter, only to see it wiped out by penalty. In fact, the Packers committed 3 straight defensive penalties, and the Vikings eventually scored a touchdown. Carson Wentz called on to replace Kyler Murray, who suffered a concussion. Wentz helped the Vikings close out with 29 straight points to pull the Week 1 upset. I'm Bill Scott. I'll have more from Titletown tomorrow on the Wisconsin Radio Network.
26: With your connection to agriculture, I'm Joanna Guza. Will McKinley, an attorney at Men Law Firm, was on the Dairy Stream podcast brought to you by the Voice of Milk, talking about common misconceptions about farm succession planning. One of the items he talked about was that farmer that has young enough kids that they haven't decided yet if they are going to come back to the family farm, what advice he would give them when it comes to succession planning.
27: Yeah, there's always incubation, right? The definition of stupidity is to give an 18-year-old $1 million asset, right? That's just, that's a recipe for disaster. And with today's youth, that makes me sound old. I'm not that old, but I'm definitely old enough to know that I'm not young anymore. But with today's youth, they're far more transient. And what I mean by that is they are not the type that are going to just commit to one path and stay that course. So there's always some reticence right now with, you know, especially with farmers in their, you know, 50s, early 60s, who have kids who are, you know, in their 20s, maybe early 30s about, well, if I start transitioning this thing over, what guarantees do I have that they're not going to decide at 35 to go become a PE teacher at the high school or something? You know, I mean, these things happen. But farms have transitioned for hundreds of years on faith that at the end of the day, you know, the next generation is going to do the right thing and they're going to stick around. And nothing that hasn't changed. You know, the personalities of the kids maybe have changed a little bit, but at the end of the day, farm transitions are founded on faith. Faith that they're going to work out, faith that everyone's going to do their part and that everything is going to be okay. So that hasn't changed at all. I would say, you know, the big part is letting go of management and getting younger people involved in management earlier. Mm-hmm. That's a real good litmus test for A, whether they're going to stick around for the long haul, because if they don't like the burden that comes with management, then they're definitely not going to like owning a farm. That's just the reality. But if they thrive on it, that means that's a good sign, right? But also you're going to be able to tell, what is their ability to multitask? What is their ability to deal with stress? What is their ability to deal with people? And that's a really good way to kind of, again, with training wheels on, see what they're going to look like as a future farm owner. So don't wait to transition management control at the same time as ownership. They're two separate concepts. Start with transition of management and see how that goes. And that's a good way to ease into then the eventual transition.
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0: Welcome back to Sheboygan's Morning News with Steve and Shannon. It is a Monday, Shannon, so it is a Mystery Box Monday. 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
0: 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Should we play a little bit of Congressman Tiffany giving a briefing yesterday after the crash landing? As you can tell, pretty emotional guy at this point, isn't he?
1: I would be too. There's no doubt about it.
0: Yeah, me too.
2: At night, testament to the pilot for making a smooth ditching effort, and we have Congressman Tiffany here today. Congressman?
3: Thank you so much, Mayor, and it's a beautiful day. So first of all, thanks to these folks behind me, and we'll talk about that a little bit later, but I just want to say thank you for what you did. Appreciate all the kind words and messages that I've received over the last 12 hours or so. The most interesting one I received was from my mother-in-law when she called this morning and she said, "Weren't you taught to not go swimming after dark?" I appreciate her lending a little bit of humor to this, but thank you to the folks behind me and all of law enforcement and the first responders for the great work that they did. But first, I'm going to share the story of what happened yesterday and be happy to take any questions that you may have after that. So I started the morning in Platteville, went to the Platteville Dairy Days. We had a great parade down there, and then we worked our way up to La Crosse, made a number of stops on our way to La Crosse, and we finished out the day at the La Crosse Lincoln Day dinner. And then I went to the airport in La Crosse and caught a flight with Len Bolts, a private pilot, and he flew me from La Crosse here to Wausau, smooth flight. As we went to our final approach, the plane lost power, and Len said to me, "We are going down, pull your seatbelt tight." And that's exactly what I did. I gave it a yank and pulled it good and tight, and it was probably about 10 seconds later, not sure the exact timing, but probably about 10 seconds later, we hit the water. And after the plane settled, probably a couple seconds, we looked at each other, "Are you okay?" And he said to me, "Are you okay?" And we're like, "Yeah, doing fine." Open the door. For those of you familiar with these planes, like the Bonanza that we were flying in, you get in on the passenger side door, which is where I was sitting. And I said to Len, "Open this door, let's get out of here." He did, and we proceeded to get out of the plane and once again checked on each other.
0: Very scary.
1: And then they had to swim, like, I think he said, like, about 100 yards, and then there was a sandbar where they could wait for 911. And Lenny had his phone with him. Tom Tiffany lost his phone in the plane, so Lenny was able to call 911, and then they rescued them. That's how that happened.
0: Yeah, and And wow, really puts it into perspective. How many times did we fly with him? At least three.
1: With Lenny?
0: Yeah.
1: Yeah, but I Lenny is a really good pilot. Like, now even more than ever, I think that.
0: So you would fly again with Lenny anytime?
1: Oh, for sure.
0: Yeah, me too. I mean, and it just goes to show, and I mean, somebody who's been doing it as long as Lenny, I wonder if that was his first crash landing of any sort.
1: Probably not, because he's been flying for so long that something has had to have happened in those years, right?
0: You would almost think so, or maybe not quite as dramatic as completely losing all power. But, yeah, I can't imagine how terrifying that must have been. Okay, we're going down. You got 10 seconds to prepare for it. And then, okay, swim for your lives. And that's not as easy as you would think either, because it's not like just swimming when you're in a swimsuit. You got clothes on that get waterlogged and add a ton of weight to you. You almost have to be a strong swimmer to get to the side.
1: Well, apparently Lenny's a really, really strong swimmer, and he just said, stay with me. And Tiffany can swim, but not as good as Lenny. But they made it. So that's all that matters.
0: Yeah, thank God they made it in a very close call. You're listening to Sheboygan's Morning News with Steve and Shannon. Time is 6:50. Business News is coming up next.
4: Money now. Los Angeles Clippers owner Steve Ballmer has apologized almost 2 weeks after a broad array of sanctions was slapped on the team by the National Basketball Association. Earlier this month, the Clippers were hit with sanctions for violating the league's salary cap circumvention rules. American snack giant Mondelez International said it is cutting at least 2 months from its supply chain lead time for a key ingredient used in Cadbury chocolate. CNBC reports that the company opened a $22 million facility in Malaysia on Friday to produce chocolate crumb locally rather than importing it from Australia and South Africa. Treasury yields were little changed this morning, tracking multi-year highs as bond markets assess the latest consumer price report for August ahead of this week's Federal Reserve interest rate decision. The two-year Treasury note yield was down by 3 basis points at 4.611%. Futures are moderately lower. NASDAQ futures down by more than 400 points. That's your money now.
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0: Concord Public Library 132 years after it was due. The magazine was the September 1894 issue of the Century Illustrated Monthly. The man told the library employees he didn't know how it got into his home, but it had been there for decades. The library said the magazine was 48,220 days overdue.
1: I didn't even know they had magazines then, so.
0: Yeah. If late fees applied, what do you think they would have totaled?
1: I have no idea.
0: $12,055.
1: Did they make him pay it?
0: No. No. Because obviously it wasn't him that took it out.
1: Yeah. I was thinking that too. I was like, well, there's no way he's that old. So
0: no. I mean, so, yeah, they didn't hit him with it.
1: Gotcha.
0: Yeah.
1: You're looking at me like,
0: oh, no, I'm just.
1: I was just kidding. I didn't think they were going to actually charge him for it. They're probably happy to have it like a museum item.
0: Oh, I'm sure. Yeah, I'm sure they're going to turn it into a museum item. Yeah, I've never even heard of the Century Illustrated Monthly.
1: Well, that's because it's not 100 and whatever years ago. Right?
0: 132 years ago?
1: Yeah.
0: Yeah. And then I like this one, Shannon. This one's out of the smoking gun. Well, I mean, you like loyalty programs, right?
1: Mm-hmm. Who doesn't?
0: Well, that even goes to people who buy drugs, apparently.
1: Okay.
0: Because a drug dealer handed out loyalty cards to his customers.
1: That was dumb.
0: Perhaps. A drug dealer was arrested for several drug charges, handed out discount loyalty cards to customers who bought from him. During an undercover operation, the man sold an officer magic mushrooms and said he was going to Oregon and Colorado to buy more. Also during the operation, officers learned he'd given customers loyalty cards with the word Flower Daddy on them. So if you got a Flower Daddy, you would know whose drugs it was.
1: Mm-hmm.
0: He's facing 7 felony charges and could face up to 40 years in prison. It isn't known how many people were part of the loyalty program or how much money they saved on their drugs.
1: Yeah, he was just trying to give them a discount.
0: Are you playing devil's advocate on me again this morning?
1: Well, yeah, a little bit. Because they ended up giving him so many years, and all he was trying to do was offer some people some discounts.
0: Well, I don't think it's the discounts in particular they're targeting. I think it's the product they're discounting.
1: Yeah, but if he wasn't doing that, maybe they wouldn't have caught him.
0: Well, but this is where having your logo on it probably is not so
1: your logo, your drug dealing logo,
0: your drug dealing logo of Flower Daddy. Every time somebody sees some drugs with Flower Daddy, they're going to know who Flower Daddy is.
1: Yeah.
0: Because it's this guy. Yeah.
1: Yeah, but if you're part of the loyalty program, you're already a buyer of the drugs. So, I mean, Flower Daddy only means something to those people.
0: Well, you know, you're not wrong. You're not wrong. And then, have you ever been on the highway when you see these crazy motorcyclists doing wheelies and stuff?
1: Yes.
0: Well, on a busy highway in Boise, Idaho, a motorcyclist was caught popping wheelies until he crashed. Yeah.
1: You see, these are these stories where I'm like, how is this news when it happens on every highway almost every single day?
0: Yeah, I know. It's a man was part of a group of riders weaving in and out of traffic. The group was also popping wheelies, but the rider crashed into the asphalt while trying to perform one in the middle of traffic. The rider was checked out by EMTs and didn't suffer any major injuries. The rider was cited for reckless driving.
1: Yeah, well, makes sense. That is reckless driving.

0: and it shouldn't be happening, and it's happening every day on highways. But I don't get why this guy in Boise gets to be in the news for it.
1: Well, because he was the dum-dum that got caught doing a wheelie where he flipped onto his back and looked like a moron.
0: Well, at least he didn't get hurt. A lot of times they get hurt.
1: Oh, a lot of times they get hurt. These guys are lucky, but that's why you got to be so careful on the highways, because you can think you don't have anybody behind you, and these bikes come up on you at 110 miles an hour. Time is 7 o'clock, top of the hour news coming up next.

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1: Pushing back on a push to slow down AI. I'm Dave Anthony, Fox News. President Trump says we can put up guardrails, but as Fox's Alexandria Hoff reports, he's worried about losing the race developing artificial intelligence to China.
2: Any control that we could have had over a responsible future will have been lost. He spoke about this while in Ireland, then again aboard Air Force One.
3: It's going to be more good than bad, but by a lot. And I've said it from the beginning. Whoever wins AI, and we're leading by a lot. Whoever wins AI wins.
2: Well, several big names in AI development have been on a messaging campaign arguing that if systems are allowed to become too powerful, pushing out human control, then it doesn't matter if it was built in Silicon Valley or Beijing, the model will override everyone.
4: I would say it's a warning sign. It's a warning sign that we need to slow down.
1: That's Anthropic CEO Dario Amodei on CBS Sunday Morning. The president also said on Air Force One last night before returning to Washington, he's worried about diesel, which hit a new record high price this morning, $6.23 per gallon, according to AAA. He's urging Ukraine's president to stop bombing Russian diesel facilities in their war.
3: Diesel is being driven up by the fact that it's having a hard time coming out of Russia. And that's the case that hurts the world. We got to stop.
1: Oil prices are also up more than 3% this morning as Iran-backed Houthi militants continue to disrupt oil shipping around the Red Sea after also damaging an oil pipeline in Saudi Arabia. Meanwhile, a meeting between Iran and Oman discussing Strait of Hormuz shipping was postponed. And Fox's Steve Harrigan reports from Tel Aviv.
5: More violence over the weekend. Saturday, Iranian officials say one of their commercial vessels was hit by a projectile. U.S. CENTCOM says since their blockade began, they have turned around more than 100 Iranian vessels.
1: President Trump's lost in court again, trying to restrict mail-in voting. Another federal judge blocks his executive order that would implement ballot requirements for the Postal Service. 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
1: The AI concern could bring tech stocks down. NASDAQ futures are dropping this morning more than 400 points. Dow futures also down about 175 as the market also awaits on the Fed as Chairman Kevin Warsh and Fed policymakers meet tomorrow and Wednesday assessing the economy.
9: The Federal Reserve's Open Markets Committee will consider adjusting interest rates this week. Some are anticipating a hike. National Economic Council Director Kevin Hassett on Fox News Sunday said the president doesn't plan to influence this decision.
10: If it's a rate hike, the president will, I'm sure he's not going to be super happy about it, but he will defend the independence of Kevin Warsh above all.
9: Hassett did say if it were him, because the momentum of inflation has dropped, he'd be hesitant to increase the rate. Gernal Scott, Fox News.
1: On Sunday Night Football, a giant loss for the Cowboys. New York beat Dallas 28-20. Earlier, Detroit beat New Orleans in overtime, and the Bears made history.
11: Swift breaks through and breaks free. Icing on a season-opening cake for Chicago.
1: The Bears beat the Carolina Panthers 59-37 on Fox, the highest-scoring Week 1 NFL game ever. Derrick Henry also made history, scoring three times, leading Baltimore past Indianapolis 41-23. Henry moves up to third place in all-time rushing touchdowns. The NASCAR Cup playoff race went to overtime at Gateway in Illinois.
12: Kyle Larson goes back to victory lane and wins Worldwide Technology Raceway.
13: On USA Sports, Larson gets a block from his teammate Bowman and takes a checkered flag for his first win since May 11th of last year. That moves him up to second place in the standings with eight races to go, just 9 points behind regular season champion Denny Hamlin, who finished ninth. Greg Thompson, Fox News.
1: At tennis's U.S. Open, Alexander Zverev beat Ben Shelton. Shelton was trying to become the first American man to win the U.S. Open in 23 years. I'm Dave Anthony. This is Fox News.
14: From the WHBL newsroom, here's the latest. I'm Freddie Hammer. Urban Middle School in Sheboygan remains open as construction moves into its next phase. The district says outdoor demolition should wrap up by mid-September, with footings, foundations, and steel framing for a new three-story addition beginning in October. The addition will include core classrooms for each grade level. Students are currently using temporary learning spaces, with the district targeting the 2027-28 school year for moving into the new addition. The Plymouth Committee of the Whole is going to address the use of Flock on Tuesday. Here's Kevin Zimmerman.
15: A special Committee of the Whole meeting has been scheduled tomorrow in Plymouth City Hall in order to discuss that city's agreement with Flock Group. The official agenda says that, in light of recent discussions among law enforcement agencies across the state regarding Flock Group Incorporated, the Plymouth Police Department is proactively bringing its contract before the Common Council to provide information, answer questions, and receive feedback. According to Chief of Police Ken Ruggles, the information gathered has increased accuracy and shortened the time it takes to locate and identify suspects and has been instrumental in solving multiple cases. The chief added that safeguards and procedures were implemented to ensure against misuse of Flock data and that there is no reason to believe that Flock data has been misused. Chief Ruggles is forwarding several choices of action for the committee to discuss, including reconsideration of the renewal of the contract, changing how the technology is used in advance of contract expiration, requesting additional information before any decisions, or a combination of those. The meeting is scheduled for 6 p.m. Tuesday in Plymouth City Hall. Kevin Zimmerman, WHBL News.
14: A lockdown at Wilson Intermediate School in Manitowoc ended with no weapon found and no valid threat to students or staff. The district says administrators received multiple reports that a student may have had a weapon, prompting law enforcement and school officials to search the building room by room. Students were later escorted to the gym and safely dismissed. Additional counselors are being made available to students and families. Congressman Tom Tiffany says he's lucky to be alive after the plane he was in made a water landing in Wausau Saturday night. He credits his pilot, Len Bolts, with working to fix the situation up to the very end.
16: I suspect he was making efforts to restart the plane, but was unsuccessful. And at that point, he just said, hang on, Tom, and buckle up because we're going to go down. And it was just real shortly after that, I would guess 10 seconds, we hit the water.
14: Both men escaped with minor injuries. And nearly 300 people took part in Sheboygan's 6th annual Tunnel to Towers 5K run and walk, honoring those killed in the September 11th attacks. According to Fox 6, the event also raised money to support families of fallen first responders and veterans. For these stories and more, find us online at WHBL.com or download the WHBL mobile app.
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18: Our next weather maker moves in late today with rain. For today, increasing clouds, showers late, high near 70. Tonight, look for rain and thunderstorms, cloudy skies, low near 60. Tomorrow, cloudy and windy, high 75. Wednesday, mostly cloudy, high near 70. From Fox 11, your station for severe weather coverage, I'm meteorologist Pete Petoniak for 1330 and 101.5 WHBL.
19: Good morning, a look at sports. I'm John Hensler. Packers and Vikings getting their season started in Minnesota on Sunday. Big division matchup right out of the gate. Vikings starting quarterback Kyler Murray knocked out of this game on the second series of the day. Backup quarterback Carson Wentz would take them the rest of the way. Things got started off on the right foot for the Packers. A Trey Smack 59-yard field goal put them up 3-0. Mid-first quarter, Jordan Love to Christian Watson, 81 yards over the middle. Packers up 9-0. Smack did miss an extra point. 12-10 lead for the Packers. Late second quarter, it was Christian Watson again, this time a 2-yard pass from Jordan Love.
20: And a goal from the two. Love flings it open. Caught. Watson. Touchdown, Green Bay.
19: Big day for Christian Watson. That made it 19-10 at halftime. Packers had a 22-10 lead mid-third quarter. Late third quarter up 22-17. Trey Smack kicks a 40-yard field goal. On that play, though, the Vikings offsides. That sets up a 4th-and-1. Packers elect to take points off the board. Go for it. Jordan Love stuffed on a quarterback sneak. Subsequent Viking possession, a go-ahead touchdown from former Packer Aaron Jones. 3-yard rush plus a 2-point conversion. On that drive, 3 key flags against the Packer defense extended that Viking drive. After that, it was a Viking avalanche. 2 more touchdowns tacked on. Packer offensive line could not block anything up. Vikings end up taking it 39-22 after the Packers led by 12. After the game, head coach Matt LaFleur talked about that decision to take the field goal off the board and go for it on 4th-and-1.
20: We're gonna be aggressive. I mean, it was going to be an 8-point game. If it would have been a 2-possession game, I probably would have thought otherwise. You know, I thought we had a chance. We didn't do very well in the red zone. I think we were 1-of-4. They were 4-for-4. But that sometimes you live and die by that. But we're going to be aggressive, and we're gonna you know, try to go for the throw in that situation.
19: Dating back to last season, the Packers have now lost 6 games in a row, their longest losing streak since 1990-91. They start the year 0-1. Next up, they're on the road against the Jets this coming Sunday. Packers open as 4.5-point favorites. That'll be a noon kickoff. Brewers on the field on Sunday as well, wrapping up their 6-game homestand, going for a perfect 6-0 homestand against the Reds. Joey Ortiz, 2-run bomb, put the Brewers up 2-0 early. Eugenio Suarez, though, a 3-run shot gave the Reds a 3-2 lead. Jake Bauer's solo shot, his 26th of the year, tied the game, but the Reds get a sack fly in the 8th inning. Brewers cannot respond in the 9th inning. They fall by a 4-3 final. Still the best record in baseball at 93-57. Everybody that you've got your eyes on also lost on Sunday. Braves, Dodgers, and Cubs. Magic number to clinch the division is down to 2 with that Cubs loss on Sunday. Brewers off today start a 9-game road trip in Pittsburgh on Tuesday. I'm John Hensler, 1330 and 101.5 WHBL.
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7: Welcome back to Sheboygan's Morning News with Steve and Shannon. Time is 7:16. Shannon, what's shaking with the weather?
8: Well, it has gone down 2 degrees, so now it's 50 degrees and super sunny and nice out right now. But increasing clouds, showers late and a high near 70. Tonight, cloudy with showers and thunderstorms, low near 60. Tomorrow, cloudy and windy, high near 75. Wednesday, mostly cloudy, high near 70. And Thursday, chance of morning showers, mostly cloudy, and a high near 73.
7: So it's football season.
8: It is.
7: It definitely feels like football season.
8: Football and pumpkin spice.
7: And at least the Badgers got a win.
8: Yeah, I didn't even know that.
7: This weekend.
8: No idea.
7: Well, they won. I don't know that they won by the margin they were supposed to win by, but they won. So we at least have that, seeing as the Packers.
8: And how about the Brewers?
7: Brewers lost yesterday.
8: Yeah, but, I mean, didn't they score like 33 runs in 2 days?
7: Yeah.
8: Yeah.
7: Yeah. And they took 2 out of 3 against Cleveland, so.
8: Yeah.
7: That's pretty good. What do you got over there for stories?
8: I have, we don't have much time, so I'll do a quick one now, okay?
7: Okay.
8: No shoes, no socks, no problem. Doctor's orders, go barefoot in your house. Doctors say going barefoot reinforces the muscles in your feet, which tend to get weaker as you get older. Those feet muscles are closely linked to your overall mobility. Also, when you take off these shoes and socks, it allows your skin to breathe, which can reduce the risk of fungal infections like athlete's foot. So whenever you're home, you should be walking around barefoot.
7: No socks.
8: No socks.
7: But I like wearing socks.
8: Well, you know, it's weird that this story comes up because I watched a Lifetime movie yesterday and the girl was running and she only got caught by the killer because she was wearing socks and she slipped around the corner. So I think that maybe socks are dangerous.
7: Well, I don't know if I go quite that far, but.
8: Well, she slipped. I mean, it was a sock slip.
7: Well,
8: if she was barefoot, that wouldn't have happened.
7: So it helps the muscles in the feet to be barefoot.
8: Yes. And as you get older, your muscles in your feet get weaker. So you need to be barefoot.
7: Okay.
8: In your house. Because it does say whenever you're in your house. It doesn't like don't go running around town barefoot.
7: Yeah. Don't go to restaurants barefoot.
8: Yeah. Because you know what? No shirt, no shoes, no service.
7: Which I think most places are like that.
8: Yeah, unless it's like a tiki bar.
7: Yeah, unless it's like a bar on the beach or something like that. Then sometimes they'll let you wear other stuff.
8: Speaking of the beach, I was trying to get my daughter to get married on the beach in Sheboygan. Can you do that? Is that a legal thing to do?
7: Getting married on the beach?
8: Yeah.
7: I would think so.
8: You probably have to get permission from the city or something.
7: You might have to get a permit or something.
8: That's what I would think. You know, just the married part and then go have the reception somewhere else.
7: Yeah, that'd be kind of cool to have it on the beach in Sheboygan. So
8: yeah, I should probably check on that before I just keep talking her into doing that. Because on Saturday, I was trying to make her do that.
7: Oh, you remember? You've already been working it?
8: Yeah, you were there.
7: I know. You're listening to Sheboygan's Morning News with Steve and Shannon. Time is 7:20. Business news coming up next.
1: I'm Nicole Murray with Your Money Now. The days of the sub-$100 smartphone may be numbered as memory costs soar. IDC data says that roughly 173 million smartphones priced below $100 were shipped globally last year. In the second quarter of 2026, shipments in that segment fell almost 60% from a year earlier. President Xi Jinping said in New Delhi that China will take the lead to help foster artificial intelligence collaboration and development among developing economy countries. The country will also work to establish a digital ecosystem cloud platform and conduct digital skills training and industrial alignment. Saudi Arabian oil buyers and traders say the country will run out of oil stocks for exports if it doesn't restart its major pipeline to the Red Sea within days, leading to a loss of up to 4% of global supply. Reuters reports that a further decline in Saudi flows will worsen the global supply crunch, which has already pushed global fuel prices to record highs. Futures have dropped this morning. That's Your Money Now.
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15: I could have easily overreacted in the way I raised my children. My own childhood was a lot to overcome. My mom died when I was 9 years old. My stepdad abandoned me and my siblings within hours of my mom's funeral. A few years later, my biological father died of alcoholism, and I spent several years in foster care. Because things were so tough for me, I wanted to give my boys everything I didn't have. And I did, namely a loving, stable home and parents who were committed to each other. But I also overdid it on occasion, like Disneyland. I never got a chance to go as a kid, so I took my boys numerous times before they graduated from high school. I mean like over 25 times. All things considered, my overreaction could have been worse. I could have sheltered them from disappointment, from the pain of waiting, or from the discipline of hard work. But I didn't, because my wife and I realized early on that rescuing children from every struggle doesn't protect them. It sets them up for failure. 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Too much challenge and children get discouraged. 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I'm Jim Daly.
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19: If there's one thing we hate, it's losing control. If we're honest, we have to admit that at our core, most of us are control freaks. As soon as things don't go our way, especially if things take a turn for the worse, like unexpected tragedies or negative medical diagnoses, we tend to panic or become anxious. We might say, it wasn't supposed to be this way. We might even start to try to bargain with God. God, if only you'll save me from this, I'll do such and such. Because we live in a broken and fallen world, the unexpected does happen. We are not in ultimate control. But rather than panic, it is best to pray to God in the words of Psalm 31, "Into your hand I commit my spirit. You have redeemed me, O Lord, faithful God." Jesus himself even echoed these words on the cross. No, we are not in control. No, we don't know what's coming. But we are in the hands of Him who created us, and even more, who allowed His hands to be nailed to a cross for us, to shed His blood for the forgiveness of all our sins. He is in control, and there is no better place to be than in His hands, the faithful hands of our Redeemer. In the name of Jesus, amen.
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7: Welcome back to Sheboygan's Morning News with Steve and Shannon. Shannon, I know you got some stories over there to get to.
8: I really, really do.
7: Okay.
8: This one's interesting to me. Burgers and pizza found on Chick-fil-A Little Blue Menu. Did you know there was a Little Blue Menu?
7: No.
8: I think it's like the secret little menu, like Starbucks has a secret menu. Well, I guess we'll find out.
7: Starbucks has a secret menu? Whoa.
8: There's a secret menu.
7: What does that mean?
8: It's like drinks that aren't on their normal menu, but you can find them out and then order them and they'll give them to you. You don't know about the Starbucks secret menu?
7: No.
8: Well, there is one.
7: Well, I guess I was never that big a Starbucks guy, Tim.
8: Well, Chick-fil-A does, too. So, who knew there was a secret menu at Chick-fil-A? Obviously not you. It's called the Little Blue Menu. And it's essentially a special virtual kitchen where Chick-fil-A tests out new creative food ideas. We're taking foods like wings, burgers, and pizza, yes, at Chick-fil-A. Burgers and pizza at Chick-fil-A. It started in 2021 in the Nashville area. The kitchen's name was inspired by the original Little Blue Menu that Chick-fil-A founder introduced with the first ever Chick-fil-A location back in 1946. Did you know Chick-fil-A has been around that long? Because
7: yeah,
8: I didn't.
7: S. Stewart Cathy was, I believe, the founder of Chick-fil-A.
8: Okay.
7: Yeah. No, I knew they've been around for a long time. And again, he was a very religious guy. That's why they weren't open on Sundays.
8: Yeah, I figured that much, yeah. In 2023, the Nashville location closed, and now it's a virtual kitchen with a restaurant next to the University of Maryland campus in College Park, Maryland. You have to order digitally, But you can pick up your order in person. So if you live there, you can get that.
7: So they've turned it into a test kitchen for Chick-fil-A's across the country is what I'm getting out of it?
8: Yeah, but if they're testing burgers and pizza, do you think that Chick-fil-A will actually put burgers and pizza on their actual menu someday? Because that would be great.
7: See, here's why I don't know that they would put burgers on their menus. Because their advertising is eat more chicken.
8: Well,
7: you know what I mean? Like, and they run ads with cows rooting on eating chickens.
8: That's
7: because
8: true.
7: The cows don't like being eaten.
8: That's true, but I mean, like, Arby's sells stuff that's not roast beef. Like, I tried their steak nuggets.
7: Yeah, but they rebranded themselves as Arby's. We've got the meats.
8: Well, they might have salad there, too, though. You got to have some option for people that don't like chicken. Like, what if a whole family likes chicken and you don't? Then you can't go to that restaurant unless they have a pizza on the menu.
7: Well,
8: just saying, you know, offer options. Offer options.
7: But I never knew there was a little blue menu. There you go. Time is 7:30, bottom of the hour news coming up next.
2: News. I'm Therese Crowley. President Trump returns from his Irish golf and diplomacy trip with a gift of Irish whiskey, tariff-free, dropping the U.S. tariff. But back in the USA, he's got something to do about the price of diesel. It's shot up to $6.23 a gallon, 33 cents from a week ago, says AAA. Calling on Ukraine's President Zelensky to pause strikes on Russian diesel refineries.
3: A lot of the diesel comes, and that's the one where there's a big up. It comes from Russia. And the Russia plants are being hit by Ukraine.
2: But oil supplies also at risk from Houthi rebels hitting a Saudi oil pipeline. In a meeting between Iran's oil neighbors on shipping through the Strait of Hormuz has been called off. Travel Pirates finds domestic vacation demand jumped over 34%. Spots like Las Vegas, D.C. and national parks trumping international travel. 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
4: From the WHBL newsroom, here's the latest. I'm Freddie Hammer. Sheboygan Police and the U.S. Marshals Service are searching for 25-year-old Jontavian Hampton, who investigators say cut off his GPS monitoring bracelet in June and went on the run. Hampton has previous convictions, including robbery, and authorities say he has ties to both Sheboygan and Milwaukee, according to Fox 6. Anyone with information on his whereabouts can anonymously call the U.S. Marshals tip line at 414-297-3707. The city of Sheboygan is asking residents for input as it updates its zoning code. The second of five community feedback sessions will be held Wednesday from 10 to 1 at Fountain Park during the SCIO Farmers Market, focusing on how driveways should be regulated. Officials say public input will help shape a zoning code that supports the city's future. Three more sessions are planned this month on accessory dwelling units, accessory structures, and home occupations. Details are available on the City of Sheboygan Facebook page. I-43 work is continuing with little change to note this week. Here's Kevin Zimmerman.
21: Work on the reconstruction of I-43 this week will be a continuation of last week's tasks, with the heaviest work being done on the northbound collector and distributor ramps at Highway 23. The Highway Double P overpass expansion joint replacement will also continue, with temporary traffic signals controlling the flow on either end of the bridge. The DOT said that drivers can expect nightly lane closures now through Friday, and pavement repair operations will limit travel to one lane in each direction between Highway 28 and Wilson-Lima Road from 3 p.m. today through Thursday the 7th. Daily lane closures are also planned Tuesday through Friday on eastbound and westbound Highway 23 in the I-43 work zone for installing sign bases. Users of Highway 28 will now have access at Highway 57 with the completion of the bridge replacement over the Onion River near Highway N. The length of the project from 57 eastward to I-43 will now use flagging operations while crews continue paving the lower lift of asphalt. I-43 work should be completed by sometime in November, while Highway 28 should be done by late October. Kevin Zimmerman, WHPL News.
4: Green Bay Packers head coach Matt LaFleur says his opinion of Josh Jacobs is unchanged after the running back pleaded no contest in Brown County Court on Thursday to battery and criminal damage to property.
22: I know the character of the guy, so I've said it many times. And unfortunately, situations occur in life, and It's just an unfortunate situation.
4: The charges were in connection to a May altercation Jacobs had with his girlfriend. He received a $1,000 fine on the battery charge and will be able to clear a criminal damage to property charge if he takes part in an approved judgment agreement that requires Jacobs to receive counseling and avoid contact with the victim over the next year. For these stories and more, find us online at WHBL.com or download the WHBL mobile app.
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5: It'll be dry for most of the day today, but rain will develop tonight. For today, increasing clouds, rain showers late, high near 70. Tonight, rain and thunderstorms, cloudy, overnight low of 60. Tomorrow, cloudy and windy, high near 75.
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9: What follows is an important question from Milwaukee County Judge David Borowski.
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0: Welcome back to Sheboygan's Morning News with Steve and Shannon. I know you got a story that's been giving you chuckles over there.
1: Yeah, I was reading it over the break. It's hilarious. I mean, it's you put yourself in these scenarios and it's funny.
0: Okay.
1: Empathetic people with exceptional social skills say 11 things when they forget someone's name. Almost daily, I forget people's names. I don't remember people's names ever.
0: I have an infamous history with names. Forgetting people's names.
1: Yeah. It's hard. Like, a lot of times I'll say, like, remember, see that guy over there? What's his name again? And then you'll have to tell me before I talk to him. But, you know, sometimes you're in this predicament where you're all of a sudden talking to the person and you cannot remember their name. So here's what you're supposed to do.
0: Okay.
1: Number one is say to them, would you mind putting your contact in my phone so we can stay in touch? Which is a great idea, but the problem with that one is you would do that after the conversation, right? Not walk up to someone and say, could you put your name in here so we can keep in touch? You'd have the conversation first, and you'd kind of have to know their name.
0: Yeah, I guess it's for when maybe you've met somebody a couple of times in the past, and now
1: you walk right up to him. Can you put your name in here? Okay. Yeah. Well, now. Well, hi, Bob.
0: It's a good way. Yeah. Hey, can you put your name in here? And then, hey, you, can you put your name in here? And then when you get it, it's like, hey, Bob.
1: Yeah. That's where I think it's weird to ask someone right away. But after the conversation, maybe you didn't remember it the whole time. Yeah. Now ask them. But then it's kind of useless because you needed it while you were talking to them.
0: Can I save that contact before I say anything else to you?
1: Thanks, like, Bob.
0: Yeah. Thanks, Bob. Okay.
1: There's someone I want you to meet. That's the next thing you would say to someone. So you would get someone else into the conversation and hope that they take your cue.
0: Oh, like when I say, have you met Shannon?
1: Yeah, and then now it's on me to say, hi, I'm Shannon, and you are.
0: Yeah.
1: And then you hear it. So, but you got to count on the other person to take the cue and hope that they don't already know the guy so that they don't ask who they're. What the name is.
0: Well, take this as your warning if I ever go. And have you met Shannon? Then that means I have no idea what the person's name is, and I'm looking for them to say it to you.
1: But what if they say, yes, I have met her, and then now I'm stuck, like, uh-oh, I don't... Could you put your name in my phone? Right?
0: Perhaps.
1: You can't, like, stick someone else. I mean, if you know that I've met that person, you can't do that to me. You just can't.
0: Okay.
1: And then there's the number three. This one is one that we actually do. Hey, do you know so-and-so's name? So you actually ask someone before you go talk to them, and you know it, and you find out if somebody knows.
0: Oh, yeah.
1: So that, to me, that's the best thing to do.
0: Yes. Especially if it's somebody that you should know, you say to somebody, I'm drawing a blank on this person's name, and usually they'll say it, and you'll be like, okay, yep.
1: Yeah. Number four, hey, friend, how are you doing today? So then you just throw in a nickname like friend or hey, buddy. And then hope that their actual name comes up in the conversation so that when you're done talking to them, you can say, nice talking to you, Bob. Because you don't want to keep calling them friend the whole time.
0: Or buddy. Buddy. Hey, buddy.
1: Hey, buddy. Hey, buddy.
0: Well, the good thing is, hey, buddy, works. Works if that's what you're, you know, forced to.
1: Oh, so many times I've had to talk to people and I have no idea. And then one time this girl says to me, you have no idea who I am, do you?
0: Oh.
1: And then I'm like, yes, I do. And I really didn't. And
0: well, see, when...
1: Then I have to really think
0: when
1: fast.
0: When I get the, you have no idea who I am, that's when I usually wave the white flag and I give up and I go, you know what? You're absolutely right. I apologize. Who are you?
1: No, I just gotta keep going with it. Like, I do.
0: So this was, I was in my early 20s, I mean, maybe 22, 23 years old, and I was in sales. And we had a sales meeting, and I was living, I think at the time I was already down in Florida or whatever it was, but I'm at this sales meeting, and there was a new sales rep, okay? And I didn't really pay that much attention to new sales reps because there was a lot of turnover in sales. You usually waited to make friends with them after they've been there a while, you know, so you didn't make a friend and have them get fired, right? So I'll never forget. And so I go then, I'm in town, I'm in my hometown, I'm living in Florida, but now I'm in town, so I go see my friends after the meeting, right? So I'm sitting at a bar, and this girl comes up to me and starts talking to me, and I mean, like, for 10 minutes. And finally, she looks at me, and she goes, "You have no idea who I am, do you?" And I look at her, and I go, "Are you the mayor?"
1: But she was in the meeting that you were
0: in. She was in the meeting all day.
1: Because you told this story before. I think even on this show. Because I was telling the story about the lady in the hairnet that I was out with the whole night before. And I didn't realize who she was the next day because she was wearing a hairnet.
0: Yeah. Never recognized her.
1: Yeah. Well, see, that's what I do. I do that all the time.
0: Yeah.
1: I could see you yesterday and I don't remember who you are today.
0: Well, not me.
1: Well, not you. Because, I mean.
0: Yeah.
1: Well, okay. This one's funny, too. Your name is unique. What's the story behind it? Okay, so say you say that, and their name is Bob. That's not unique.
0: Or somebody Lisa. Somebody said to me, your name is unique. Where did it originate? I'd be like, well, especially if you're Bob, I would be like, well, I'm Bob, so I guess it would originate with Robert. Right.
1: It's like some of these, I'm like picturing myself actually doing that. Like, your name is so unique. Where did it originate? Well, it's Bob. Yeah. So.
0: Your name is so unique, Joe.
1: Well, then the next one is the same kind of thing. So what's the history of your name? Did your family have something special in mind? And again, you feel like, my name is Bob.
0: I'm Bob because my dad was Bob and my grandpa was Bob. That's
1: and no,
0: I'm Bob.
1: Now we're gonna go with Bob still, because the next one is, how do you pronounce your name? How do you pronounce your name? And if your name is Bob, you kind of look at the person like, how do you not know how to pronounce Bob?
0: Yeah. Now, if your name's like Shaniqua or something,
1: then it would make sense, right? Yeah. Oh, you never know, though. Like, what if it's Bob or Tom or
0: or Kim? Sue.
1: Yeah, Sue.
0: Or Jane.
1: Oh, this one's same thing. Okay. Remind me, how do you spell your name? It's Bob.
0: It's Bob, B-O-B. Not that complicated.
1: Oh, I would be so bad at this. Oh, now my eyes are watering. Oh. Okay, there's only a couple more, but they're just as funny. I know we've met before. What's your name again?
0: Okay, I've done that one before.
1: That one would work if you actually remember meeting them before.
0: Usually I'll remember meeting them, or I'll be like, that person looks very familiar.
1: Yeah, I see a lot of people that look familiar. I just can't place from where.
0: Yeah, I get that too.
1: Okay, this is number 10. I'm terrible with names. Could you please tell me yours again? That one would work because now you're not lying. Like, you literally are bad with names, and you'd like to know theirs, right?
0: Yeah, and I've used that one before. I've said, hey, I'm bad with names until I meet somebody a couple of times. Well,
1: this cuts off. This is number 10, and it's supposed to be 11. That's not good.
0: Yeah.
1: There was another one, though, that was so funny that I was laughing at the break. It was like you ask how their name originated, and then if their name is like Bob or whatever, then you say, oh, I'm sorry, I thought it had a unique spelling. I don't know where I got that from. And that's your comeback.
0: Oh, so you act like you can't spell the name.
1: Right.
0: Even though you don't even know what's the first letter to start the name.
1: Yeah. And then they say, well, my name is Lisa. So Oh, I thought you spelt that different. I'm sorry. I don't know where I got that from.
0: Yeah. Well, can you give me a hint on your name?
1: But it does.
0: Rhymes with knob.
1: But it does make them say their name. Like if you say, oh, where's your name originate? Well, it's Bob. Okay, now you know his name
0: is
1: Bob.
0: Which is really what you're trying to get to in the long run.
1: In the long run, that's where, yeah, exactly.
0: So if you get the name, that's all you're looking for. You're listening to Sheboygan's Morning News with Steve and Shannon. Time is 7:50. Business News is next.
2: Your money now. Anthropic CEO Dario Amodei on CBS News warned that the development of artificial intelligence comes with real dangers as the technology advances at a, quote, exponential rate.
3: It doesn't mean we need to panic today. It doesn't mean we need to shut it all down. What I would say, it's a warning sign. It's a warning sign that we need to slow down.
2: President Trump added that he sees the race against China as a key issue on AI regulation. Ship tracking data reports that commodity vessel transits through the Strait of Hormuz fell to a single digit per day over the weekend, well below a 10-day average of 14. Over the weekend, four vessels exited the Gulf through the Strait. Oil prices have skyrocketed. They're up by at least 3% after Saudi Arabia shut down a critical pipeline that bypasses the Strait of Hormuz. West Texas Intermediate up to 103 a barrel, Brent at 108. Futures have fallen this morning as oil prices rise. That's your money now.
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0: Time to talk a little sports with John Hensler. We'll talk to him about where the Brewers are at, where the Packers are at. Good morning, John.
11: Yeah, where are the Packers at?
0: What was that?
11: I don't know. I don't know how. They're not going to fire Matt LaFleur. I know a lot of people, a lot of Packer fans are going to want that to be the case today. If that were to happen, and it's not going to happen, I do sort of wonder what like the percentage breakdown is of fans. Like, if that happened today, if Ed Policy went to the podium this morning and said, you know what? It looks already like nothing has changed from the last couple of

0: game in Chicago regular season, blew the game in the wild card. And then you talk all off season. I mean, what did Goody and LaFleur, every time they were near a microphone, what do you have to do this year? We got to finish, finish, finish, finish. We got to work on finishing, work on closing. Jordan Love said it. LaFleur said it. Goody said it. Policy said it. So to come out in week one, the optics of talking about that for 6 months with the way last year ended, and then to come out and have that happen, I don't know. I mean, how is it going to get better? I don't know.
1: That was not what I was looking for.
0: So they jump out to the lead. First of all, Kyler Murray gets knocked out of the game. I know they were making a big deal out of the broadcast. I don't know if you saw that play. I don't know what you're supposed to do as a defender there. He was already into his tackle. Murray was moving. I don't think there was anything intentional helmet to helmet. He didn't lead with his head. So just an unfortunate, scary moment. I mean, I don't deny that's a scary moment where you saw instantly people calling for medical personnel to get on the field. But I don't know what you're supposed to do as a defender there.
1: Well, just like the roughing the passer.
0: Sure.
1: That
0: right.
1: That,
0: how could you stop? And he tried to stop himself.
1: He tried to stop himself.
0: I mean, at some point, you got to let football is football. So that happens early. So Carson Wentz comes into the game. But, you know, halftime, 19-10 lead, two huge touchdowns from Love to Watson. Now, they had chances. Look, and we're going to talk about the refs, too. But they had chances where you had that big catch by Jonnu Smith inside the 10, first and goal, couldn't cash in, you get a field goal. So it's like, all right, you left some points there, 22-10. 22-17, of course, another big talking point is going to be taking points off the board. You get the 40-yard field goal from Trace Mack. They throw a flag on the Vikings offside. That sets up 4th-and-1. Matt LaFleur decides to take points off the board and go for it on 4th-and-1. Now, I will say this is just me personally. I actually have no problem with him deciding to take the points off the board and going for it on 4th-and-1 because what is one of the main criticisms of Matt LaFleur? He's not aggressive enough. You can't call him not aggressive, and then when he's aggressive, say, no, not that way.
1: Well, yeah.
0: You know, so I think my gripe is the play call makes no sense to me because the offensive line has not been good all day. If you're going to do a quarterback sneak, do the push. I mean, get somebody behind him. Or they tried last year successfully, Tucker Kraft. You have a 265-pound battering ram of a tight end. Have him take a snap and see if he can get the yard. So I understand you're going to say it was an 8-point game, so the worst you could end up in is a tie game. Never take points off the board on the road. And there's credence to a lot of that. But one of the criticisms of LaFleur is not aggressive enough, and he was aggressive, and it backfired. So then the next drive, the Vikings take the lead. Three calls on that drive that just defy logic to me that were ticky-tack at best. And it got to a point, and they were all three plays where you're off the field. And drive enders. You had the interception, the sack. I forget what even started it. But there were three separate ticky-tack calls, and it got to the point where I'm watching on TV thinking, just give them the touchdown. I mean, let's just get this over with, and this is how we're going to do it. Now, that makes it 25-22. After that, it's an avalanche. Just an absolute avalanche. We've talked about the offensive line is a massive question mark heading into the year. I would say it's an even bigger question mark coming out of yesterday. They could not give Jordan Love any time. Now, he threw a pick and he fumbled the ball, but he was absolutely swamped in that fourth quarter. He had less than half a second to make a decision on anything. Now, you can call all the quick slants and whatever you want to try to do to defuse that, but he had zero time. The offensive line is the number one reason I would say they lost the game yesterday. And then you can kind of trickle down the referees and all the other stuff after that and taking the points off the board. But the offensive line is the biggest issue. But, you know, to go from 22-10 to lose 39-22, it's insane.
1: Yeah, it is insane. And it was just another epic collapse. And you just sit there and you go, okay, it seems because prior to that in the first half, I was thinking to myself, this is the best I've seen the Packers look in a first half in an opening game.
0: On the road against the division opponent with a good defense. You felt really good about a lot of stuff. Keyshawn Nixon had a good – I mean, there were some silver linings. Watson was great. I think Trace Mack, he missed the extra point, but he was really good. I thought, you know, Love for the most part until the late second half was pretty good. You had some guys that you would check a box next to and say, yeah, they had good games. But it is – it just feels like at some point you get worried about as a Packer fan – okay, so if you have the lead in New York this weekend, if it's 26-10, how can you feel comfortable? And the players feel that too, I think, and just start to get a little trepidation, get a little nervous, get a little anxiety, and you're not going out for blood, and you're not going out to get the win, and you're just trying to avoid losing, which is its own pratfall. So We'll see what they do. I mean, it was all the same stuff in the postgame. It's the exact same postgame you feel like you've heard a million times. So they are in New York on Sunday. They open as 4.5-point favorites at noon kickoff there. The other problem was everybody else in Division One, so that's not a great start to the year. Brewers lose.

0: but everybody else lost. Braves, Dodgers, Cubs, so it's like a wash of a day. You have a 10-game division lead. Magic number is 2. They are off today. They're in Pittsburgh on Tuesday.
1: John, great stuff. Yeah. Thank you.
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3: Fuel prices continue to be pumped up. I'm Dave Anthony, Fox News. Oil is up another 4+%, and diesel hit a new record high this morning. AAA puts it at $6.23 per gallon, which hits truckers and farmers and could lead to more overall inflation. President Trump says this is not because of the Iran conflict. He blames the Russia-Ukraine war, urging Ukraine's president to stop certain attacks.
4: He has to stop knocking out diesel fuel in Russia. Let him go after targets, but not diesel fuel, because he's causing a shortage of diesel.
3: Another issue driving oil up, Iran-backed militants are trying to take over a different strait in the Middle East, also key to oil shipping.
5: They are attacking Saudi Arabia, Saudi infrastructure, Saudi oil pipelines, Saudi shipping, and they are gaining territory all along this key strait. If they get that, it could be a real logjam. So far, Yemen forces, the government forces, have been unable to dislodge these Houthi fighters.
3: That's Fox's Steve Harrigan in Tel Aviv. Back to the president, who returned to Washington late last night from a weekend trip to Ireland. He told reporters on Air Force One he's concerned about calls to slow down the advancement of artificial intelligence, not wanting China to get an advantage.
4: Whoever wins AI, and we're leading by a lot, whoever wins AI wins. You can use AI for a lot of things.
3: This after Anthropic CEO Dario Amodei warned of AI systems becoming too powerful, out of our control.
6: White House tech advisor David Sacks is saying to companies, well, start by managing your products. He wrote on X, I don't see what you see in the lab. If the unreleased models are scary enough that you think you should slow down, I support your decision to be responsible, but stop pretending you need someone else's permission. OpenAI CEO Sam Altman agreeing in a sense this morning. He stated in part, where we need the help of our government is for international coordination. First, we should do what we can ourselves.
3: Fox's Alex Averdia-Hoff. Another federal judge is blocking President Trump's attempt to restrict mail-in voting by executive order. 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
3: A week after a deadly Amazon cargo plane crash in Miami, when the jet overshot the runway while landing and smashed into vehicles, Amazon takes action.
10: Amazon says it notified the leadership of 21 Air on Sunday that it is pausing operations with the airline. The Amazon Prime cargo flight that crashed in Miami, killing 5 people, was operated by 21 Air. The small cargo carrier is owned by Houston Astros owner Jim Crane. It's been working with Amazon for nearly 2 years. A spokesman for 21 Air says the airline's focused on supporting families of those affected by the accident, the NTSB, and customers such as Amazon, and says it's confident in its safety policies, procedures, and training. It operates about 17 planes. 8 of the planes have been flying for Amazon. Ginny Coselda, Fox News.
3: There was another death in Pennsylvania over the weekend related to a measles outbreak that's infected nearly 700 people. The woman died in Jefferson County, was not vaccinated, nor are most of those who've gotten measles in this outbreak. And there's controversy overseas after anti-LGBTQ raids at bars and homes in Turkey.
11: Turkey's justice minister says the investigation is to protect children, the institution of the family, and public order. At least 47 people have been detained, with one of of the targets an LGBTQ organization called Chaos GL, authorities accusing them of obscenity in online posts available to children. Prosecutors say they seized drugs, digital equipment, smuggled alcohol, and a firearm. Human rights groups have condemned the raids. Same-sex relations are not illegal in Turkey, but homophobia is common. President Recep Tayyip Erdogan has described gay people as perverts responsible for the falling birth rate. Jonathan Savage, Fox News.
3: On Wall Street, stock futures are falling, down more than 500 for the NASDAQ, affected by AI concern. I'm Dave Anthony. This is Fox News.
1: From the WHBL newsroom, here's the latest. I'm Freddie Hammer. Urban Middle School in Sheboygan remains open as construction moves into its next phase. The district says outdoor demolition should wrap up by mid-September, with footings, foundations, and steel framing for a new three-story addition beginning in October. The addition will include core classrooms for each grade level. Students are currently using temporary learning spaces, with the district targeting the 2027-28 school year for moving into the new addition. The Plymouth Committee of the Whole is going to address the use of Flock on Tuesday. Here's Kevin Zimmerman.
12: A special Committee of the Whole meeting has been scheduled tomorrow in Plymouth City Hall in order to discuss that city's agreement with Flock Group. The official agenda says that, in light of recent discussions among law enforcement agencies across the state regarding Flock Group Incorporated, the Plymouth Police Department is proactively bringing its contract before the Common Council to provide information, answer questions, and receive feedback. According to Chief of Police Ken Ruggles, the information gathered has increased accuracy and shortened the time it takes to locate and identify suspects and has been instrumental in solving multiple cases. The chief added that safeguards and procedures were implemented to ensure against misuse of Flock data and that there is no reason to believe that Flock data has been misused. Chief Ruggles is forwarding several choices of action for the committee to discuss, including reconsideration of the renewal of the contract, changing how the technology is used in advance of contract expiration, requesting additional information before any decisions, or a combination of those. The meeting is scheduled for 6 p.m. Tuesday in Plymouth City Hall. Kevin Zimmerman, WHBL News.
1: A lockdown at Wilson Intermediate School in Manitowoc ended with no weapon found and no valid threat to students or staff. The district says administrators received multiple reports that a student may have had a weapon, prompting law enforcement and school officials to search the building room by room. Students were later escorted to the gym and safely dismissed. Additional counselors are being made available to students and families. Congressman Tom Tiffany says he's lucky to be alive after the plane he was in made a water landing in Wausau Saturday night. He credits his pilot, Len Bolts, with working to fix the situation up to the very end.
13: I suspect he was making efforts to restart the plane, but was unsuccessful. And at that point, he just said, hang on, Tom, and buckle up because we're going to go down. And it was just real shortly after that, I would guess 10 seconds, we hit the water.
1: Both men escaped with minor injuries. And nearly 300 people took part in Sheboygan's 6th annual Tunnel to Towers 5K run and walk, honoring those killed in the September 11th attacks. According to Fox 6, the event also raised money to support families of fallen first responders and veterans. For these stories and more, find us online at WHBL.com or download the WHBL mobile app.
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14: Our next weather maker move is in late today with rain. For today, increasing clouds, showers late, high near 70. Tonight, look for rain and thunderstorms, cloudy skies, low near 60. Tomorrow, cloudy and windy, high 75. Wednesday, mostly cloudy, high near 70. From Fox 11, your station for severe weather coverage, I'm meteorologist Pete Petoniak for 1330 and 101.5 WHBL.
15: With your connection to agriculture, I'm Joanna Guza. Jacob Shapiro was on the PDPW Dairy Signal, and he shares how we are in a global energy transition.
16: It's hard to think about this right now because gasoline prices are up. We've seen so much volatility in energy prices this year, in part because of the U.S.-Iran war and the closure of the Strait of Hormuz. But I think if you look out at that 5 to 7 year time horizon, energy prices are going to go down, and energy is going to be an inherently deflationary force in the global economy and in the U.S. economy in particular. Now, there's a lot of volatility between now and then. It's going to be a little topsy-turvy before we can get to 2030, 2032. But I want you to start thinking, what does it mean for me 5 years from now if energy prices are really low, what kinds of opportunities can I position myself for if Jacob is right that by 2030, 2032, we're not going to be worried about high energy prices at all. It's going to be how can you capitalize on really low energy prices. The last time there was a major global energy transition was around the early 1900s. And that transition, you can date it however you want. I prefer to date it with when Britain's Secretary of the Navy, his name was Winston Churchill, decided that British ships should no longer be coal-fired, but instead should be oil, should be powered by oil. And that was the beginning of a shift towards oil starting to supplant coal as the dominant source of energy in the global economy. Now, even though that happens in the early 1900s, it takes a long time for oil to eventually overtake coal as the majority thing that is powering most of the economy. You have to get to about 1970 where oil officially overtakes coal, and it's overtaken it since then. What I want you to see, though, is that oil has also been in steady decline now since the early 1980s. Natural gas is one of the things that is rising to take its place, but one of the things that is different about this energy story right now is we're not switching from oil to just natural gas or some other substitute. We have far more technologies and far more at our disposal than we did in the early 1900s, than we even did the last time we had a Middle East energy crisis.
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18: What follows is an important question from Milwaukee County Judge David Borowski.
19: Why is the Sheriff's Department handing laptops or iPads to defendants?
18: There's only one reason, and that's David Crowley. David Crowley gave tablets to every inmate in Milwaukee County, regardless of their crime. And what happened next? A domestic abuser used a county-issued tablet to contact and threaten his victim more than 1,500 times. A triple murder suspect used one to intimidate a witness. Another inmate accessed child pornography. And who signed off on the program? David Crowley. Not once, twice. David Crowley even authorized the program again in 2025.
19: It's preposterous.
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6: Welcome back to Sheboygan's Morning News with Steve and Shannon. Time to welcome in Deidre Martinez with the Chamber of Commerce. Good morning.
7: Good morning.
6: How are you this morning?
7: I am well. How are you?
6: Good. We were just talking about how much we were enjoying Labor Day a week ago.
7: Yes. And then I said, I can't have any extra days off because then I will never want to go back to work.
6: I know the feeling. It was kind of nice to have that extra day.
7: Yes. Yes. But
6: so what's
7: making me lazy?
6: What's going on with the Chamber this week?
7: We have got lots of excitement. So just a few weeks ago, we welcomed our 2026-27 classes for our adult leadership Sheboygan County, as well as our junior leadership Sheboygan County programs. And so we're super excited. This week is team building week. So we will have both of those classes out with our friends and partners at Camp Wicota, learning about some team building and some leadership theory and some wonderful ways for them to connect with community and just grow personally and professionally in their leadership journey. So we're super excited about that. We roll into Wednesday, September 16th with our annual Workforce Development Symposium. This is a full morning at Pine Hills Country Club. We've got speakers coming in from lots of different spaces. Our keynote this year is from UW-Madison Badger Talks. But this is a great opportunity for us to just come together and talk about the workforce development needs of our community. And so we invite business leaders, we invite HR professionals, we invite educators in the community, anyone, you know, who is impacted, which is pretty much all of us, by this workforce development space. And so when we encourage folks to come to the table and are open and receptive to learning from one another and talking through problems and problem solving together, we are able to make a heck of a lot more progress. So
6: how many people do you have in like the adult and junior leadership?
7: We usually do between 20 and 30. Our junior leadership is capped out at 25 students annually, and then our adult leadership is somewhere in that 20 to 30 range.
6: Mm-hmm. So a good group of people.
7: Oh, yes, absolutely. It's a phenomenal cohort. They spend the year together, learning one day per month. We all come together as a group, and by the end of the year, they're typically very close friends, and you see that they continue to connect for years to come beyond that. So it's really a phenomenal program for leadership and growth, but also for building your network, your professional, personal and professional network, right?
6: Yep.
7: So it's a wonderful program.
6: Yeah, you bet.
7: And then just a couple things upcoming to prepare for. Our annual Oktoberfest is scheduled for October 8th. Those tickets are open and available. This is going to be a really fun one with our friends at Camp Anakiji. So this is going to be a night at summer camp theme. So please do get your tickets for Oktoberfest. We should have 10 to 15 different food vendors that will be sharing some of the best of their best from their places. But it's just, again, another wonderful opportunity hosted by our young professionals to bring folks together, support young professionals in our community, and have a little bit of fun along the way. And then last thing I will talk about today is October 6th is our next Visionary Leaders series. And so we will have Rob J. Rudolph, who is the current president of Rockline Industries, there to talk about his leadership journey. So this is, again, another way for us to learn about Rockline, but also to learn from a leader and their journey. And what can we learn from that journey? How can we use what they've maybe experienced to help lift ourselves up or help avoid conflict, you know, on our own leadership journey. But it's a really great opportunity for learning and connection. So check out all of these things are at Sheboygan.org, and you can learn more there and, of course, get registered for many of those events.
6: Yeah, so you've got Oktoberfest coming up at October 8th.
7: October 8th, correct.
6: And then on the 6th, you have this
7: Visionary Leaders
6: with the founder of Rockline.
7: A president.
6: President.
7: Okay, president. He's a little bit younger, so he may not accept that as one of his things.
6: President.
7: Rob will say, no, that wasn't me. That was someone else.
6: That was someone else a long, long time ago.
7: Yeah, but yes, but he's phenomenal. So we're super excited to hear from him and learn about his journey.
6: Well, as always, there's a lot of things going on at the Chamber, and you can find out more at Sheboygan.org. Deirdre, thank you very much.
7: Thank you.
6: Business news coming up next.
3: I'm Nicole Murray with Your Money Now. Chief Executive Sam Altman said OpenAI will not go public this year, citing safety concerns over artificial intelligence. The comments come as more lawmakers urge new rules to govern AI systems after dire warnings from two researchers from OpenAI rival Anthropic that rapidly progressing AI could lead to the extinction of humanity in the next decade.
8: We're Owen's women. Love is our undoing.
9: What if you guys were all just a little bit dramatic?
3: Practical Magic 2 conjured up a box office victory this weekend, opening at number one domestically nearly three decades after the original film's release. The Warner Brothers sequel earned an estimated $30 million. Amazon says it is pausing operations with 21 Air, the cargo carrier that operated the aircraft that crashed in Miami last weekend, killing five people. The plane for Amazon Air overran a runway while landing and struck multiple vehicles on the ground. Futures have dropped this morning. That's Your Money Now.
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6: Welcome back to Sheboygan's Morning News with Steve and Shannon. Shannon, what's shaking with the weather?
15: What's shaking with the weather? It is 51 degrees, and today is going to be increasing clouds, showers late, high near 70. Tonight, cloudy with showers and thunderstorms, low near 60. Tomorrow, cloudy and windy with a high near 75. And Wednesday, mostly cloudy with a high near 70. Thursday, chance of morning showers, mostly cloudy and a high of 73. Right now, it is absolutely gorgeous out. I think.
6: Yes, it is.
15: It's a crisp fall morning.
6: Yes. Apparently, we're supposed to get some rain tonight and tomorrow, but looks like a perfect fall day today.
15: Mm-hmm. So far.
6: It is also a Mystery Box Monday. 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
15: S-P-E-N-D, SPEND.
6: SPEND. We talked about it at the start of the show, but really scary events on Saturday night for Congressman and gubernatorial candidate Tom Tiffany.
15: Yes. So thankful everything turned out the way it did.
6: Yeah, I am too. If you are just waking up, they had to make an emergency landing into Lake Wausau on Saturday night. Congressman Tiffany and the pilot, which is Lenny Boltz, a friend of ours, and we have a connection to that plane, don't we, Shannon?
15: Yes, we have flown in that plane.
6: A couple of times.
15: Mm-hmm.
6: One time from Green Bay down to Racine. Lenny, the pilot, excellent pilot, former military pilot. Then he was an airline pilot forever. So fortunately for the congressman, they had a good pilot to put it down in the water.
15: Yeah, Lenny is a pilot that you completely trust just knowing him.
6: Yeah.
15: And then knowing everything he's done. I felt completely safe riding in this plane with him driving.
6: Well, and think about this too. He lost power, so he didn't have power to the aircraft, and still he managed to get the plane down. Because one of the big risks of landing on water is if you don't hit kind of with the tail section first, you can topple it over and go rolling. And
15: right. Like, that's what they were saying. Like, stuff like that could have happened.
6: Yes. So he is very, very, very lucky to be alive. Both him and Lenny are very lucky to be alive.
15: I'm still in shock over it. When I first read that yesterday morning, I was like, that happened? Like, wow. And they're talking about it today and with just slight injuries. Very, very lucky.
6: Very lucky, yeah. We can see he's got a welt over his right eye. But other than that, and they had to swim for it. And of course, you know, the Milwaukee Journal Sentinel, never disappointing with showing how bad a publication they are, puts, well, it was only 30 feet of water. Well, one's not 30 feet tall, so I guess it's...
15: Well, I don't care how much water it is. It was still an airplane landing in an emergency situation. It's like, what?
6: That's the point. It's just so stupid for the Journal to put it in there because, as you know, you can... I mean, they could have both died if they had been knocked unconscious. You know what I mean? The plane starts to sink. I mean... There's a thousand things that could have happened to where this could have been a totally different story than what it turned out to be.
15: Mm-hmm.
6: So thank God Congressman Tiffany and Lenny are okay. And now you said some of the things on social media were every bit as disgusting as you would think.
15: Yeah, there's people... Like, if you're cheering for somebody that got in a plane crash, there's something wrong with you. Cheering for something to go wrong.
6: Really wrong with you. Time is 7:30. 8:30.
0: I'm Gianna Gelosi. President Trump back home after a weekend trip to Ireland. The president causing a stir after his comments on unifying the Irish nation.
14: Such sensitive territory that U.S. presidents have traditionally avoided taking a side on it. And most U.K. leadership on this issue, especially the unionist parties, they really oppose this idea that they see it as giving up territory.
0: That's Fox's Alexandria Hov. Diesel hits a new record high this morning, $6.23 per gallon. President Trump is urging Ukraine's president to stop attacking diesel fuel facilities in the war with Russia.
16: This isn't done by the Middle East. This is done by what's happening with Russia and Ukraine. There are plenty of other targets. Don't hit diesel fuel because that's hurting the world.
0: Oil up another 2%+ today. AAA says the national average for a gallon of regular is $4.31 per gallon. 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
18: From the WHBL newsroom, here's the latest. I'm Freddie Hammer. Defense attorneys for a man charged in a fatal Sheboygan Falls shooting want his statements to police thrown out. According to Fox 6 News, Luis Cruz Burgos is accused of killing Canadian tourist Giovanni Robinson last September. His attorneys say police questioned him for more than an hour before reading his Miranda rights, then continued after he said he wanted to remain silent. A hearing on the issue is scheduled for December 3rd, with trial not expected until 2027. Wisconsin Congressman Tom Tiffany suffered minor injuries after a small plane had to make an emergency landing Saturday night. Tiffany, who's also the Republican candidate for governor, shared the announcement in a post on X, saying the plane lost power while approaching Wausau downtown airport and was forced to land in a lake. He went on to express his gratitude for first responders and the pilot of the plane, who also suffered minor injuries in the incident. The FAA is investigating the crash. The National Weather Service is advising of possible heavy rain tonight and tomorrow. Here's Kevin Zimmerman.
19: Weather forecasters are advising people in southern Wisconsin, including Sheboygan County, to expect enough rain to cause some ponding and minor flooding in urban and low-lying areas over the next few days. That chance is greatest in southwest Wisconsin, but Sheboygan County could still see up to an inch and a half of rain, which, if it falls fast enough, could cause minor problems. Most of today should be dry in Sheboygan County, with a chance of rain ramping up after 6 p.m. and becoming most likely by 3 a.m. tomorrow, then tapering during the day and ending by tomorrow evening. The rest of the week could also be soggy, with another chance of on and off rain beginning Wednesday and lasting into the weekend. Forecasters also expect much more autumn-like temperatures, with highs mostly in the 60s and lows dipping into the 50s. Kevin Zimmerman, WHBL News.
18: 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The Sheboygan Falls-based company has launched its Sausage for Dinner 2026 campaign and is pledging $100,000 to Hunger Free America while also encouraging public donations. The parody campaign features political-style signs, ads, and slogans, but Johnsonville says donations will support efforts to fight food insecurity nationwide. 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
4: It'll be dry for most of the day today, but rain will develop tonight. For today, increasing clouds, rain showers late, high near 70. Tonight, rain and thunderstorms, cloudy, overnight low of 60. Tomorrow, cloudy and windy, high near 75. From Fox 11, your station for severe weather coverage, I'm meteorologist Pete Petoniak for 1330 and 101.5 WHBL.
5: Good morning. We'll look at sports. I'm John Hensler. Packers and Vikings starting the regular season at U.S. Bank Stadium in Minnesota on Sunday. Last year for the Packers ended with a collapse against a division opponent on the road. This year, unfortunately, starts with a collapse against a division opponent on the road. Vikings starting quarterback Kyler Murray knocked out of the game on the second series. Backup quarterback Carson Wentz would take the Vikings the rest of the way. Packers had a 19-10 halftime lead. Jordan Love finding Christian Watson on a pair of touchdown passes. Up 22-10 midway through the third quarter. Had a 22-17 lead late third quarter. Trey Smack kicks a 40-yard field goal that would have made it an 8-point game. On that play, though, offsides on the Vikings, sets up a 4th-and-1. Matt LaFleur elects to take points off the board, go for it on 4th-and-1. Jordan Love, though, stuffed on a quarterback sneak. Subsequent Viking drive, a go-ahead touchdown, former Packer Aaron Jones 3-yard touchdown run, plus a 2-point conversion to Justin Jefferson on that drive. Three key penalties against the Packers kept the Viking drive going. At that point, Minnesota up 25-22. They would then pour it on. Two more touchdowns. Vikings score 29 unanswered points, and they take it 39-22. There was a lot of offseason conversation about being better at closing games. After the game, Matt LaFleur was asked whether or not his confidence is wavering in that department.
7: Not at all. I think it's going to be a topic of conversation for all you guys until we do it. That's the bottom line.
5: Quarterback Jordan Love threw for 387 yards, couple of touchdowns, did have a late interception and a fumble. Offensive line could not give him a lot of time in that fourth quarter. He talked about missed opportunities.
8: I feel like, you know, throughout the game there was a couple missed opportunities for sure where we really could have took advantage of some ops, and a couple we didn't do. I thought we were playing well. I think coming that fourth quarter, it really just took a turn with a couple of misfortunate plays, and we weren't able to overcome some of those, just really the adversity. So. We'll look at it, but I think really throughout the whole game, just, you know, feel like we had some missed opportunities that we need to capitalize on.
5: So the Packers start the year 0-1, now have a 6-game losing streak dating back to last year. They'll stay on the road for week 2 in New York against the Jets. Packers open as 4.5-point favorites. It'll be a noon kickoff on Sunday. College football over the weekend. Badgers at Camp Randall for the first time this year, taking on Western Illinois. Jumped out to a 17-0 first quarter lead. After that, though, kind of uninspiring the rest of the way. Badgers do take it 36-9. They are 1-1 on the year. Eastern Michigan will be at Camp Randall this coming Saturday. Brewers wrapping up their 6-game homestand, going for a perfect 6-0 homestand against the Reds on Sunday. Had a 2-0 lead wiped out by a 3-run bomb from Eugenio Suarez. Jake Bowers did tie it with a solo shot in the 7th inning, but the Reds get a sack fly in the 8th inning, take a 4-3 lead, and the Brewers could not respond late. They fall by that 4-3 final, but everybody else you've got your eyes on lost as well on Sunday. Braves, Dodgers, and Cubs. Magic number to clinch the division is 2. A day off today. They'll start a 3-game set in Pittsburgh on Tuesday. I'm John Hensler, 1330 and 101.5 WHBL.
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6: Welcome back to Sheboygan's Morning News with Steve and Shannon. I want to get this in again before the end of the show here, Shannon. But it is a Mystery Box Monday. 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
15: And then you could win. 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
6: And you can get your mystery box today at Sheboygan Discount Warehouse. So go do that. Because you never know what you're going to get.
15: Because what's inside, no one knows.
6: No one knows, but you get some good stuff.
15: Yeah, you do. It's fun to go through.
6: Yeah. What do you got cooking over there for stories? I know you got some sort of a food divorce or something going on.
15: Yeah, I'm kind of intrigued by the food divorce because I'm not really understanding it. What family should know about food divorce? If you're not sitting down at mealtime with your family, you may be going through what's called a food divorce. The term is circulating social media. It describes couples who cook and then eat their food separately. Experts warn going your separate ways isn't the best for relationships. They point out mealtime can be an opportunity to reconnect with one another. So I don't know what this means. Like, are you cooking and then everybody's, or you're going to separate rooms to eat on purpose? Or is it just you're all just so busy you grab a hunk of pizza and go to your office or whatever? I'm not getting, like, are they purposely going in separate rooms with their plate?
6: Well, see, that's kind of my question of it is it a food divorce because you're eating your meals separately because of different schedules, or is it a food divorce because you can't stand being in the same room with the person, so you cook separate food? And
15: well, yeah, because that made it sound like you're sitting there cooking the whole meal together and then you grab your plates and go opposite wings of the house.
6: Yeah, I would think it would be more like people's schedules are different. So.
15: Yeah, that's what I thought too. Or you just like made a pizza and everybody grabs a slice and does their thing, you know?
6: Right.
15: I don't know. I'll have to do more research on food divorce, but I don't know. I think there is a lot less families eating at the table these days.
6: That I would agree with. Mm-hmm. And that's not a good thing.
15: Not a good thing at all, no. But, I mean, it's the way schedules are, and in kids in their sports and the parents at work, it's hard to... I think that it's really hard for all of my whole family to be home at the same time. It's very rare that that happens, actually.
6: Yeah, because of different schedules.
15: Yeah. Mm-hmm.
6: You're getting up in the morning when a lot of times your husband's just getting home from closing the bar.
15: Yeah, that happens pretty much daily. It's a like lot. Oh, it's 2:30, I'm up and he's going to bed.
6: Yeah.
15: I also have a story about scrolling on your phone.
6: Okay.
15: Because, you know, we didn't talk about that yet today.
6: Okay.
15: 4 signs phone scrolling is taking a physical toll. It really takes a physical toll on me on the weekends. Yesterday, I was all about the fantasy football, okay? So I couldn't stop staring at this app until I found out that it can give you alerts and it'll go, like, make a noise.
6: Oh, I was getting alerts from you on your fantasy team all day yesterday.
15: Yeah, I'm really proud of my team. I'm a great coach. I'm a great coach. Except for Malik. He let me down. So I'm going to trade him. Think anybody will want him?
6: Yeah. You did well. I didn't do so hot.
15: Well, I want to look at that after this. But, okay, so number one is tight neck and shoulders. And I have that today because I was on my phone all day yesterday while I was watching football.
6: Yeah.
15: But you know what? The fantasy football got me, like, really watching football. Like, I watched that whole Bears game, too. I watched 2 football games yesterday when I normally would be watching Lifetime.
6: Well, yeah, because you were all into it.
15: Yeah, I was completely into it. I had a good team.
6: Yeah, you did, and it's much better than mine.
15: Okay, and then the next one is strained thumbs and wrists. See, I told you last week I got that dent in my pinky from holding my phone too much.
6: I sometimes get texter's tongue.
15: Tongue?
6: Tongue. I mean texter's thumb, not tongue.
15: Use your tongue to text?
6: No, I do not.
15: That's weird.
6: Let me clarify.
15: It's just weird.
6: I do not use the tongue to text. I meant I get texting thumb.
15: Okay.
6: Yeah.
15: I get the pinky. Dry eyes. I totally have that. Like, you should see how many eye drops I put in my eyes on Sundays. A ton. Sometimes I order, like, all different kinds from Instacart because I'm sitting there, like, just dumping it. I don't know why I get such dry eyes on Sunday.
6: I don't know, but you should. I mean, if you're doing that, you should probably see your eye doctor. There's probably like an eye drop that's a better re-wetter.
15: Yeah, better re-wetter. Yeah, I think I keep seeing the commercial while I'm sitting there.
6: Like Eyeservay, I think.
15: Eyeservay.
6: Yeah, but I think that's for geographic atrophy.
15: I don't even know
6: you're, you're surprised I knew that term. But I don't know. I have no idea what it means, but I know the term.
15: Because that commercial's on all the time.
6: Correct. Yeah.
15: And then sleep disruption. Evening exposure to blue light can delay sleep by suppressing the hormone melatonin, which signals your brain it's time for sleep. Well, I don't have any problem whatsoever sleeping at all. Like, I go to bed 7:30 and at 7:40, I'm out and I don't wake up until 2:30. No, nothing can wake me up.
6: See, I love those nights.
15: See, that's me every night. Unless the dogs are barking for some odd reason, then I'm like, what's going on? Even them, sometimes they don't wake me up either.
6: I was watching the Packer game right up until the point where Jordan Love fumbled and they returned it back to like the 1 yard line. And after that, it was like, okay, I'm going to bed. And I'm glad I did. Because they got blown out way beyond after that.
15: Yeah, but I can't believe that you didn't watch the whole game and see what could have happened.
6: When I saw the direction it was going and I saw that it was a vintage Matt LaFleur collapse of a game, I thought, why lose sleep over a game they're going to lose?
15: Well, see, I was multitasking and I was watching Malik in the Miami game. It wasn't on TV, but I was watching like the alerts. So I was sidetracked by that and didn't even realize that all that was happening.
6: Yeah, you really got in the fantasy football for your first year. Time is 8:50. Business news coming up next.
0: I'm Nicole Murray with Your Money Now. Stocks are moderately lower after the opening bell. NASDAQ futures down by more than 300 points as investors call for AI development to slow down. Microsoft issued a code of conduct that sets limits on its future artificial intelligence models. CNBC reports that the company will listen to outside input before rolling out an update. The release comes as AI figureheads propose slowing the pace of AI evolution after one researcher said frontier labs are gambling with our lives. Senior executives with Boston Dynamics, Hyundai Motor Group's humanoid robot unit, say the company is unlikely to pursue an initial public offering next year. That's according to Reuters. This news comes as the company has yet to deploy its flagship Atlas robots at scale and remains unprofitable. A new business filing says that Tesla has established a subsidiary in Vietnam. Reuters reports that the new entity was registered with charter capital of $3 million. That's Your Money Now.
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6: Whoa, Welcome back to Sheboygan's Morning News with Steve and Shannon. It is 8:50. What is it?
15: 8:53
6: already. Wow.
15: Mm-hmm. Time flies.
6: Time flies when you're having fun. Shannon, I would really like to know what's with people behaving poorly on airlines.
15: Yeah, I don't know. I don't know.
6: You know, we've got a couple of examples of it. Here's the first one. An American Airlines flight to Miami turned into an R-rated scene. Natalie Rodriguez has more.
3: Flight 1779 from Baltimore, giving travelers a whole new way to move
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3: With an R-rated distraction, a passenger in row 9 stripped completely naked mid-flight to Miami. According to cockpit text logs leaked to ground control, the woman started performing explicit indecent sex acts in plain view of shocked travelers. The crew radioed ahead and Miami-Dade police swarmed the gate to take her into custody the moment the plane touched down. Natalie Rodriguez.

0: It's not saying, but said plane took off from Milan, Italy, and was supposed to land at Newark, New Jersey. Flight attendant said the woman had several drinks and became loud and aggressive when she was denied more. She got out of her seat to confront flight attendants and fought them as they tried to put her in restraints. She then bit one of the flight attendants on the wrist and kicked her in the stomach. Flight crews were eventually able to get her under control when she was arrested after landing in Newark. She has been charged with assault and interference with a flight crew.
1: And when did this happen? Because I seriously, I have a friend going to Italy. What if it was her biting people?
0: Well, this was on the way back, coming back.
1: Oh, well.
0: Why, is your friend a biter?
1: I don't know. I hope not. Well, who knows?
0: Well, I don't know, but...
1: is your friend a biter? I don't know.
0: Well, if you think your friend might be the biter from Italy, that's what I'm looking for here.
1: Well, when you know someone that's on a plane that's going to Italy, I don't know if she's coming back or going to Italy at this. I mean, we're not that close of friends. We're not close enough where I know if she's a biter. I don't know. I know that she was scheduled to go to Italy and she might be on her way back. So you never know. You got to wonder if you know someone going that could be them.
0: Well, let's hope your friend isn't a notorious biter. Or the stripper from the American Airlines flight.
1: Yeah, I don't think that's her.
0: Ay, caramba. You seriously can't make this stuff up, can you?
1: No, you really can't.
0: I got a good story for you, though.
1: Great.
0: About a homeless dude. Homeless man turns life around after viral piano post. You like this one?
1: Well, I don't know what it is yet.
0: Well, it's a good story. A former homeless man turned his life around after he was recorded playing the piano inside of a church. After walking into the church at night, the 34-year-old asked if he could use their piano. He then played a rendition of Queen's Bohemian Rhapsody. One of the people watching recorded the video of him playing and posted it on Facebook. The video went viral and people tracked him down. He was invited to a charity event where he was asked to play. He soon found a place to work and has been able to find work as a musician. This is out of the Good News Network.
1: Ah, that is a good news story.
0: Yeah, so...
1: You never know who's watching, recording, and gonna make you famous.
0: Yeah, the fact that he walked into that church to play the piano and somebody heard it and thought it was awesome and recorded it and turned it into a viral moment. Now he's... turning his life around, working as a musician, he's got a place to live.
1: And he gets to do what he loves.
0: Pretty cool story.
1: Yes, very cool story.
0: Pretty cool story. And then there's this. Boy, they're moving along quick on this one, Shannon. The Metropolitan Nashville Airport Authority unanimously voted to start the process of renaming the airport after Dolly Parton. This makes Dolly the first woman to have a major U.S. international commercial airport named after her. The airport official said the change could take a year or more. They have to work with the legendary singer's estate to determine how to split profits from merchandise sales.
1: Yeah, so that's what's going to happen is normally when someone passes away, it takes a few years to name the airport. Usually for, you know, like a legacy, but it's Dolly, so they did that quicker. But now they have to deal with, you know, like the t-shirts and the sales of the Dolly Parton airport. People are going to want to buy those, and then who gets the money?
0: Yeah, and part of it is, yeah, you're right. And apparently there was something like you couldn't rename it for two years after the person died, but they moved that up. Have a great day, everybody. Kilmeade coming up at 9.
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3: 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I'm Dave Anthony, Fox News. Oil prices surging up more than 4% this morning.

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5: I'm Jeff Davis with Just a Thought. Republicans did something they've never done before, a national midterm convention. The two-day gathering in Dallas was meant to energize voters outside of a presidential election year. Democrats did similar midterm conferences in 1974, 1978, and 1982, but eventually stopped, partly because of cost. Democrats are cash-strapped these days. The GOP convention's genuine surprise? Democratic Senator John Fetterman of Pennsylvania appeared by pre-recorded video to introduce his Republican colleague from Pennsylvania, Senator Dave McCormick, calling him a friend and praising their cooperation on protecting the state's steel industry. Fetterman described himself as a common-sense Democrat and said he'd work with President Trump where they agree. Some Democrats didn't like that. They publicly criticized the appearance, while others defended his willingness to work across the aisle. Fetterman himself said he remains a Democrat, saying he votes with his party most of the time. Maybe the larger story is that a midterm convention gave Republicans another national stage. Just a thought. I'm Jeff Davis.
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0: From the WHBL newsroom, here's the latest. I'm Freddie Hammer. Urban Middle School in Sheboygan remains open as construction moves into its next phase. The district says outdoor demolition should wrap up by mid-September, with footings, foundations, and steel framing for a new three-story addition beginning in October. The addition will include core classrooms for each grade level. Students are currently using temporary learning spaces, with the district targeting the 2027-28 school year for moving into the new addition. The Clipper City Cordsman Barbershop Chorus in Manitowoc is hosting its fall fundraiser, Singing in Harmony, to support local music education. The free event runs September 19th from 1 to 3 p.m. at the Franciscan Center and features performances by the Cordsman, the Badger Bells, and several high school choirs. Gift basket raffles will help the group reach its $18,000 goal, with all proceeds going to school music programs. Donations can be made at clippercitycordsman.org. The man linked to a skeletal remains investigation in Fond du Lac County has pleaded not guilty to stalking charges in Dane County. Investigators say Benjamin Larson spent 13 years contacting a woman he briefly dated, sending letters, emails, and gifts even after she moved away. Police later found human skulls, serial killer memorabilia, and items tied to the victim in his home. Larson faces separate charges of receiving stolen property, bail jumping, and obstructing an officer. He's due back in court September 28th on the Fond du Lac County case. The Humane Society of Sheboygan County will remain closed to the public through this Thursday as staff respond to cases of feline panleukopenia. The shelter says the closure allows for intensive cleaning and monitoring of cats in its care. Healthy cat surrenders are temporarily paused, but sick or injured strays may still be brought in. Dog intake continues as normal since the virus does not infect dogs. From the WHBL Newsroom, I'm Freddie Hammer.
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0: And also told reporters he's urging Ukraine's president to stop attacking Russian diesel fuel facilities in their war, saying it's leading to worldwide shortages as diesel surges this morning to a new record high, $6.23 per gallon, according to AAA. And oil prices are up almost 4% after Iran-backed militants damaged a key oil pipeline in Saudi Arabia, though Interior Secretary Doug Burgum tells Fox.
1: And the market should also remember that there's quite a bit of storage at the terminus end of that, so ships can continue to load even if the pipeline is down temporarily.
0: As those militants also try to disrupt shipping in another strait in the region.
2: Trying to blockade Saudi Arabian oil from getting out to market and also launching drones and missiles at Saudi Arabia, trying to directly attack their infrastructure. So a real problem for Saudi Arabia. And you mentioned, too, that key strait, Bab al-Mandeb Strait. 12% of the world's oil passes through that strait, and these Iranian-backed Houthis are trying to gain full control over it.
0: Fox's Steve Harrigan in Tel Aviv. Another federal judge has ruled against President Trump's attempt to restrict mail-in voting, blocking an order to get the Postal Service to implement ballot requirements. The Supreme Court's considering the case. 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
4: From the WHBL Newsroom, here's the latest. I'm Freddie Hammer. The city of Sheboygan is asking residents for input as it updates its zoning code. The second of five community feedback sessions will be held Wednesday from 10 to 1 at Fountain Park during the SCIO Farmers Market, focusing on how driveways should be regulated. Officials say public input will help shape a zoning code that supports the city's future. Three more sessions are planned this month on accessory dwelling units, accessory structures, and home occupations. Details are available on the City of Sheboygan's Facebook page. Defense attorneys for a man charged in a fatal Sheboygan Falls shooting want his statements to police thrown out. According to Fox 6 News, Luis Cruz Burgos is accused of killing Canadian tourist Giovanni Robinson last September. His attorneys say police questioned him for more than an hour before reading his Miranda rights, then continued after he said he wanted to remain silent. A hearing on the issue is scheduled for December 3rd, with trial not expected until 2027. Wisconsin Congressman and gubernatorial candidate Tom Tiffany is thanking first responders after surviving an emergency plane landing on Lake Wausau. Tiffany and his pilot were returning from a campaign event Saturday when the plane lost power near Wausau Airport, forcing a splash landing. Both stood on the sinking aircraft before swimming to shallow water, where rescuers brought them to a hospital. Tiffany received stitches above his eye and credited his pilot's quick actions. He's expected to return to the campaign trail today. Sheboygan residents will have another chance to get rid of bulky household items this Saturday. The city's next large item disposal day is September 19th from 8 a.m. to 1 p.m. at the Municipal Service Building. Furniture, mattresses, scrap metal, and box trash will be accepted, but hazardous waste, tires, electronics, and construction materials will not. Residents must be in line by 12:30 and should bring proof of city residency. From the HBL Newsroom, I'm Freddie Hammer.
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8: Hi, everyone. Brian Kilmeade here from 48th and 6th in Midtown Manhattan. Heard around the country, around the world. So glad you're here. Hope you had a fantastic weekend. This hour, I'm going to be joined by Dr. Kanta Ahmed. She's a senior fellow of Independent Women's Forum. If you want to know about the Middle East, what's going on culturally, how the Gulf states are responding to Iran's aggressiveness and so on, she is one-stop shopping for that. And Trace Gallagher in studio, anchor of Fox News at Night, of course, and author of a book that's out, available tomorrow, but download today, or place your order today. It turns out they were right is the name. It turns out they were right all along. Lessons I learned. Eventually. And Trace Gallagher in studio. Trace, great to see you.
9: Brian, great to see you. I'm a little nervous. I had no idea it was worldwide. I mean, I knew the radio broadcast was national. Now it's worldwide. I get a little buggy inside.
8: No, it means. It means that people in Israel and around the globe can actually order your book. That's the most important
9: thing. Love that.
8: Right. That's the most important thing.
9: Listen, Israel and other places in the world, TraceGallagherBook.com.
8: Yes.
9: And you can go there and then you can see all the events and all the things we're doing. And you can order the book from there.
8: So this is one thing I'm in awe of. I said the same thing to Ainsley, I think it was 2 years ago. She wrote a book about her.
9: Right.
8: You know, about things that she did in college and everything. See, it's easy for me. I have a book coming out called Uniting the States, the six crucial moments that forged the American Revolution, but American Miracle. But it's not about me.
9: Yeah.
8: Like with you, Trace, I don't know if you realize this is about you. You're on the cover. It's a great picture, by the way.
9: Oh, thank you. I appreciate that.
8: But it's a lesson you learned along the way.
9: It is.
8: You guys talk about yourself a lot.
9: But it's also not about me. I mean, it's about the people that gave me this wisdom. I mean, it's people that are famous and not famous and people that actually gave me wisdom. Because wisdom, you know, the right guidance, as you know, Brian, if you're an athlete, whatever it is you do, the right guidance can change your life from people. And I talk a lot about this. So I was just telling you about the John Wooden story. There's a little story in there about John Wooden. I was 14, 15 years old, and I went to a small high school in Northern California, and they wanted you to play three sports. And I was, as a young child, I played football, I played baseball, right? Played football in college. But I needed to play basketball.
8: Can you stop you? I went through a class of 570.
9: Okay.
8: Right? And we had a town with two high schools. You're hopeful to make one team. They're asking you to play three sports. I can't imagine that.
9: Three sports. That's right. Three sports because we had 240 kids in the whole school.
8: Wow.
9: So we had to play three sports, and I was terrible at basketball, and I thought if I could go to that John Wooden basketball camp, man, I'm going to be so great because Wooden at that time had just won 10 NCAA championships in 12 years. But the camp was $500, and my dad said, it's a bunch of money, right? So he says, you get half, I'll get half. We get the money together. I go to the Wooden camp. We walk in the gym, and 5 seconds after we sit down, out walks John Wooden, the Wizard of Westwood, and every kid in the building just is jaw dropped. And he taps the microphone three times, and he says, boys, I want you to sit down. He says, and take off your shoes and socks. You should have two pairs of socks. Take the first pair and put them on inside out, and then you take the second pair, you put them on the right way. And then you tie your shoes up nice and tight. And if you do that, you won't get blisters because you cannot play good basketball with blisters. And John Wooden turned and walked off stage. We never saw him again.
8: Right.
9: That was it. $500.
8: So were you mad?
9: No, I was just baffled. Like,
8: yeah, what is that about?
9: I just paid $500, and that's the wisdom I got. But then you dig deeper, and you realize that John Wooden wrote The Pyramid of Success. And John Wooden has all these tips for how you live a better life, how you get to, you know, success. And then you think that was the best. And I still wear two pairs of socks to this day when I'm playing racquetball or playing tennis because he's right, right? And that's the whole thing. This is just stories like that, a book full of wisdom and people that I've met who have done fascinating things and had an enormous impact on me.
8: Right. No, that's awesome. A couple of things. The one thing about him talk about details matter, right?
9: Mm-hmm.
8: Every little detail. I remember Coughlin, when he was at the Jaguars, used to demand that they walk out to practice and walk the white lines and then cross in one by one and had a stretch. And they go, what is with this guy?
9: Right.
8: He said, from day one, we have to do it right. Buck Showalter, when he launched the Diamondback, same thing. Everything had to be right. The right color in the dugout. And you wonder, what's he worried about the dugout? Just get yourself a cleanup hitter.
9: Yeah.
8: But the little things matter.
9: Well, you know, John Wooden is Bill Walton. You know, he was a senior at UCLA. Bill Walton walked in, he had a beard. And coach says, practice, Bill, in 25, 30 minutes, you got to get that thing shaved off. There's no beards here. He said, coach, I really like it. And the press tells me that I look good. I think I'm going to keep it. And he says, well, we're going to miss you, Bill. We're going to miss you this year. And he was already going. He's going to be the number one draft pick. And John Wooden was serious when he said, you're not playing on my team with a beard. And Bill Walton walked in, shaved it off. He was back on the court 10 minutes later with no beard.
8: Right. And he was with him the rest of his life.
9: And he was with him the rest of his life. That's the whole thing is, you know, John Wooden died at 99 years old, 4 months before his 100th birthday. And I was anchoring Studio B at the time when the bulletin came across and it was John Wooden. And they said, hey, you want me to give you some notes on John Wooden? I said, no, I'm fine. I can ad lib about this all day long. But that's the whole thing. You're like, wow, 99, 4 months before his 100th birthday. And my lead was, I'm just glad it's not basketball season because that would have broke his heart.
8: Wow. Good point. Yeah, right. That is awesome. So just talking about your book for you, I know just because I know you're a really good athlete, quarterback, played multiple positions on the football team. You're also a water skier. So that's
9: just a water skier.
8: So that's pretty amazing. So then you want to go, okay, I have a weak sports. I'm going to go to an elite camp. So how much does sports figure in your book?
9: Well, you know, there's a lot of it. There's the water skiing because it's interesting because, you know, there's not a lot of people that made a living water skiing. And I was one of them. And I was a show skier. And the more things you could do, if you could do front flips and back flips and back barefoot water skiing and you could do all these things, it was worth an extra 20, 25 bucks a week, you know, so you could make some real money if you could do all these things. So we killed ourselves learning how to do all these tricks, right? I mean, there's a story in there about me learning front flips and I would go over. I mean, the skis were 6 feet long, and if you would underturn the front flip, the back of the skis would slap you in the butt. And, you know, you got to do 100 of these things before you make one. And so by day 4, my butt was black and blue. By day 6, it was eggplant purple. And I kept putting water ski vests in my wetsuit on the backside so I could pad the skis from hitting me. And there's a line in the book that says, honestly, when I made my first front flip, there's a picture of me skiing away where I looked downright Kardashian because I had so much padding in the back of my wetsuit.
8: Wow.
9: It's a true story. Football, Brian. I was a quarterback in college. My first start ever as a quarterback, my first two passes were picked off for 6. First two passes. I literally came off, I couldn't breathe. I mean, I was looking at my dad in the stands and my dad's like, shake it off. You're going to be fine.
8: Yeah.
9: It's fine. And you go to the sidelines and you sit, nobody wants to come talk to you because they know you're devastated.
8: And they're mad at you.
9: Yeah, and they're mad at you, and you're like, you're killing us, kid. Yeah. You're killing us. And then you had one of this is a story about this guy who was Ambus Frazier, big guy, black guy, 6'4", 290 pounds, greatest guy. He passed away a few years ago. He walked down to me, and I played in the high school all-star game with him three months earlier, and he walked over to me. He called me Mammoth because that was my hometown. I had a Mammoth thing on the front, and that's how he knew me. He said, Mammoth, he says, you know, you need to lead this team. You can lead or you can move on, but you could go out there and lead this team. And it meant a lot to me, and you go back in the thing, and we ran the ball for a while. Coach is like, maybe we shouldn't pass for a while. We ran the ball for a while, but then you get into a groove, and you start throwing it, and he's right. You got to lead. You got to forget about the mistakes you made, and you've got to step forward. I mean, showing up is 98% of the battle.
8: Okay. In a way.
9: Talent. Yeah, a little also, talent. Yeah. A little bit of luck. A lot of luck. A little talent. And, you know, some wisdom is a little bit.
8: That's a little Woody Allen mixed in there, too.
9: Right, right.
8: Trace Gallagher here. His book's out tomorrow. Download it today or order it today. And it'll get delivered this week. Turns out they were right all along. The lessons I learned eventually. Trace, more with Trace Gallagher in just a moment. 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
14: If there's one thing we hate, it's losing control. If we're honest, we have to admit that at our core, most of us are control freaks. As soon as things don't go our way, especially if things take a turn for the worse, like unexpected tragedies or negative medical diagnoses, we tend to panic or become anxious. We might say, it wasn't supposed to be this way. We might even start to try to bargain with God. God, if only you'll save me from this, I'll do such and such. Because we live in a broken and fallen world, the unexpected does happen. We are not in ultimate control. But rather than panic, it is best to pray to God in the words of Psalm 31, "Into your hand I commit my spirit. You have redeemed me, O Lord, faithful God." Jesus himself even echoed these words on the cross. No, we are not in control. No, we don't know what's coming. But we are in the hands of him who created us, and even more, who allowed his hands to be nailed to a cross for us, to shed his blood for the forgiveness of all our sins. He is in control, and there is no better place to be than in his hands, the faithful hands of our Redeemer. In the name of Jesus, amen.
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0: From the WHBL newsroom, here's the latest. I'm Freddie Hammer. Urban Middle School in Sheboygan remains open as construction moves into its next phase. The district says outdoor demolition should wrap up by mid-September, with footings, foundations, and steel framing for a new three-story addition beginning in October. The addition will include core classrooms for each grade level. Students are currently using temporary learning spaces, with the district targeting the 2027-28 school year for moving into the new addition. The Clipper City Cordsman Barbershop Chorus in Manitowoc is hosting its fall fundraiser, Singing in Harmony, to support local music education. The free event runs September 19th from 1 to 3 p.m. at the Franciscan Center and features performances by the Cordsmen, the Badger Bells, and several high school choirs. Gift basket raffles will help the group reach its $18,000 goal, with all proceeds going to school music programs. Donations can be made at clippercitycordsman.org. The man linked to a skeletal remains investigation in Fond du Lac County has pleaded not guilty to stalking charges in Dane County. Investigators say Benjamin Larson spent 13 years contacting a woman he briefly dated, sending letters, emails, and gifts even after she moved away. Police later found human skulls, serial killer memorabilia, and items tied to the victim in his home. Larson faces separate charges of receiving stolen property, bail jumping, and obstructing an officer. He's due back in court September 28th on the Fond du Lac County case. The Humane Society of Sheboygan County will remain closed to the public through this Thursday as staff respond to cases of feline panleukopenia. The shelter says the closure allows for intensive cleaning and monitoring of cats in its care. Healthy cat surrenders are temporarily paused, but sick or injured strays may still be brought in. Dog intake continues as normal since the virus does not infect dogs. From the WHBL Newsroom, I'm Freddie Hammer.
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2: 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Nearly three-quarters use sports apps, while 39% report frustration with managing multiple subscriptions to follow sports they care about. AI use among fans is also growing, but trust depends on accuracy. 45% of respondents say accuracy is the top driver of trust in AI-powered insights. 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
7: What follows is an important question from Milwaukee County Judge David Borowski.
8: Why is the Sheriff's Department handing laptops or iPads to defendants?
7: There's only one reason, and that's David Crowley. David Crowley gave tablets to every inmate in Milwaukee County, regardless of their crime. And what happened next? A domestic abuser used a county-issued tablet to contact and threaten his victim more than 1,500 times. A triple murder suspect used one to intimidate a witness. Another inmate accessed child pornography. And who signed off on the program? David Crowley. Not once. Twice. David Crowley even authorized the program again in 2025.
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0: by Houthi strikes on the Saudi pipeline will take weeks to repair. It's been used by Saudi Arabia to bypass the Strait of Hormuz and recently carried as much as 5% of the world's crude oil.
1: Fox's Jonathan Savage. The Iran-backed Houthis based in Yemen have been targeting Saudi oil shipments and have seized territory near another key strait in recent days. President Trump just insisting again Iran wants to make a deal, calling it a failing nation, adding in another new post, he'll determine whether or not the USA will choose to engage. 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
4: Rain chances will increase as we go into the afternoon. I'm Chris Connolly, WHBL News. The U.S. Marshals Service and Sheboygan PD are searching for 25-year-old Jontavian Hampton. Investigators say he cut off his GPS monitoring bracelet in June and has been on the run since. He has previous convictions, including robbery. Authorities say he has ties to both Sheboygan and Milwaukee. Anyone with information should call anonymously the U.S. Marshals tip line, 414-297-3707. And that number is online at WHBL.com. Tom Tiffany, Republican candidate for governor, says he's fortunate to be alive. He survived a plane crash that went onto the water of Lake Walsall, just short of the downtown Walsall airport.
5: It's quite a night, quite a day, and just grateful for the Lord for sparing us to see another day.
4: Tiffany says the pilot made the right decision by retracting the landing gear, which kept the plane from cartwheeling. The lake was not particularly deep at that area. The pilot and Tiffany swam to the shallows where they were rescued. Alders in Milwaukee are moving forward with restoring a 1 a.m. curfew for food trucks at the Water Street Establishment District, Entertainment District, rather. That would replace a stricter 10 p.m. rule that was challenged in court. The Alders say there are concerns about crime, reckless driving, and business closures in the area. Now, the most accurate Fox 11 forecast. Clouds and rain today, temperatures in the mid-60s. Staying overcast tonight with rain ending by tomorrow morning, lower 50s. During the day tomorrow, cloudy and humid, mid-70s. I'm Chris Conley on Sheboygan's News and Weather Leader, 1330-1015, WHBL.
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0: Welcome, everybody. Monday edition of the Clay, Travis, and Buck Sexton Show, better known to the folks as Clay and Buck. We begin right now. We've got a lot to discuss with you. It is a big, I'm going to use the Clay word, Donnybrook right now over AI regulation. People are scared. People say don't be scared. The president weighing in heavy on that. We're going to dive into this here shortly because, yes, the AI revolution is real. It is here. The world is changing very quickly. These are the, really now, in many ways, poised to be the most powerful companies in the world. Some would argue that they already are pretty close, and if not there. So we'll discuss that, where Trump falls on all those issues. He's weighed in. He came back from Ireland, and he talked a bit about golf. I saw he was discussing things on the plane on the way back. We have a whole bunch of clips. I watched about a 10-minute or so Trump impromptu Q&A addressing many of the big issues. Also, these big Senate races, two that we're going to be talking about a lot. One, of course, down in Texas. We hit that one pretty hard last week. But today, Abdul El-Sayed in Michigan. This is going to come down to less than probably 100,000 votes. Could come down to less than 10,000 votes.
1: I would put a lot of money on less than 100,000 right. votes. I think it's going to come down to 20,000 probably one way or the other.
0: So very, very tight for a populous state like Michigan, a Senate race that has huge, huge implications. We'll discuss. But let me, Clay, let's set the table here a bit with where things are on. Oh, Trump also spoke about the $5,000 checks, rebates or whatever they're being called. He says it's happening. If the Republicans win, he doubled down on this. He says it's happening. So we'll discuss this. But first, Clay, we have some truths coming out here from the President of the United States. For example, this one, just in the last hour or so, the only control or guardrails that AI needs is a strong and smart, high IQ president, and the USA has that in spades. The Trump administration has stopped AI people from doing bad or potentially bad things, like Dario of Anthropic AI, who is now pretending to be a perfect little angel, and we will continue to do so. We already have tremendous criminal and regulatory power over these companies. There is a sick conspiracy going on against AI and data centers. And the only one who is happy about it is China. Whoever wins AI wins, all caps. We are leading China and all others and will continue to do so. Conspiracy theorists, treasonists, traitors, and leakers, beware. Thank you to your attention in this matter. Clay, that is a roundhouse kick to the face of anyone who thinks that you're being a fool, a wimp, or whatever, if you want us to win in AI, if you believe the data center should go where communities allow them to go, etc. Big time stuff from the president.
1: This feels very calculated to, as we sit here in mid-September coming up on the midterm election. It feels like Democrats are pivoting in some way to AI is the boogeyman, and we're going to protect you from the boogeyman. And data centers roll into this too. And politically, it does make some sense to give them credit here, as much as it pains me to do so, because I think Trump is going to destroy the nation has just not worked. Right. I mean, I'm not hearing very much. You correct me if you think I'm wrong on this, Buck. I'm not hearing very much anti-Trump talk from Democrats. It is affordability. And I think that Republicans have parried on affordability fairly well in the grand scheme of things, because basically the reason we have an affordability crisis is the Biden era. So Democrats are arguing, yes, we started the fire, but you can trust us to put it out. And I think a lot of people are looking at that argument and saying, I'm not sure that I buy it. And so now the big bad boogeyman is no longer Trump. It's AI. It's data centers. It's we're all going to be dead in 10 years. Now, here is where I get skeptical. At some point in time, it may well be the case that humanity ceases to exist, Buck. But we have heard a lot in the last 20 years even about humanity ceasing to exist. I mean, some of us remember Y2K, which is probably the all-time biggest false alarm in the history of, oh, everything's going to shut down. The whole world's going to collapse. COVID just happened 6 years ago, and many people who told you that the world was going to end because of COVID are now upset and just want to pretend COVID never happened. That's their grown-up response to that is just, I don't even know why you still care about that. Why are we even talking about that? Climate change. Wasn't it only a few years ago that AOC told us that all of our beaches and all of our communities were going to be over, like the world was going to end because of climate change? Greta Thunberg's kind of vanished. I just feel like, in general, the person who says this is going to ruin the world and we're all going to die and robots are going to take over or a virus is going to kill us, they're almost always going to be wrong. Now, one time they're going to be right, and maybe if you believe in the apocalypse, but nuclear weapons were going to kill us. Like, there's been a lot. If you're 75 and listening to us right now, you've lived through a lot of things that were going to be the end of humanity, including overpopulation, and now we got the opposite problem.
0: So I philosophically totally agree, and in fact, in my book, Manufacturing Delusion, which still makes a great gift as we're entering the fall season for reading and holidays, there's an extinction anxiety, Clay, is one of the things that I write about, which is a way to manipulate people. You're all going to die because of this thing unless you put me in charge and I'll save you from the thing. It's long-standing, whether it's climate change, COVID, all these issues. It's powerful. It's essentially playing on the fear centers that people have. And it's a real thing, extinction anxiety, so much so that the New York Times and others will write articles about how people don't want to have kids because they feel like they're adding to the CO2 that's going to kill all of humanity. So they don't want to replicate humanity to save humanity. It's a mental illness, really. But on this AI issue, something else is going on here. You have companies that are having very, you know, the founders, the CEOs, the very senior people, and these are companies that have valuations that you're already talking about $1 trillion companies as some of these go public. If they're not there already, they will be there. So these are going to be the most valuable tech entities really in the world, certainly in the top 10, top 20 companies, and or whoever is the winner. Maybe I should revise that a little bit, Clay. The winner of the AI race, or rather, if there is one company that breaks out ahead of the others, the Google for search, if you will. Now, Google's in the AI race too now, but I mean 20, 30 years ago, there may be one company that becomes the AI leader, and its value will be in the trillions of dollars, and the influence it'll have on so many things will be enormous. Clay, why is it that some of these companies seem to be asking for regulation right now? It seems to me that instead of allowing the tech to be guided by the people who are involved, we have this public, hey, we need someone else to be writing the rules of the road for us. This is why Trump is saying, look, I'll look at this stuff. Congress regulating AI is a guaranteed own goal. A guaranteed mess.
1: Yes.
0: Chuck Schumer's going to be writing AI legislation? Chuck Schumer can't log into an AI platform.
1: I got so many thoughts on this. First of all, the government getting involved in AI is, I believe, an awful idea. Because to your point, most people involved in government have no earthly idea. And I would say one thing that the Clinton era got right, Buck, as it pertains to big tech, was they mostly stayed out of the way as the internet became a big thing in this country. Now, there was a dot-com implosion, as many of you know, and oftentimes my concern with AI, as I have said on this program, is actually that we're overbuilding data centers, and it's going to be similar to what we saw with the bandwidth issues when suddenly the cost of AI is going to plummet and we're going to have actually too much. But they mostly got out of the way. And
0: well, you had a Republican House and Senate in 98. I mean, when the internet really got churning and burning, things were going. You had Bill Clinton busy with other things while a Republican Congress under Newt Gingrich was making smart decisions.
1: I also think there wasn't maybe Y2K kind of took over the fear. Do you remember?
0: I never thought Y2K was something to be worried. It always struck me as
1: but
0: absurd.
1: I don't remember a panic setting in over the internet's popularity. Maybe it was because it took a while. Like, for those of you out there who remember when you had to have the dial-up internet and you would hear, like, the rotation going on and you would hear the buzzing and all those things, I feel like AI is coming on faster as modern technology gets adopted faster. Maybe that's, to a certain extent, the apprehension. I also think it's this, Buck. A lot of people, I saw this stat this morning, and I thought, man, this explains so much in this country. What percentage of Americans every day read for fun? 16%.
0: It's terrible.
1: 16% of Americans read for fun today. I think we are entering into the most manipulatable era that any of us have ever lived in, with video and the lack of basic facts and the how quickly things go viral. I think you have not seen anything. And I think, Buck, and I understand people get fired up when I say this, I think this is all China. I think this is manipulating our minds because China recognizes the scale and impact of AI victory. And I think they are seeding all of this because you know who's not panicked about data centers?
0: China.
1: Yeah,
0: this is like when we were freaked out about climate change and China was building a coal-fired power plant. Yeah, they could care less. And they're just churning out everything as fast as they can and upping their industrial capacity and stealing our tech and re-engineering it. Clay, I think, first of all, there's a troubling article in the Wall Street Journal over the weekend. Which I always say the Wall Street Journal does fabulous profiles.
1: Love their work.
0: I don't know if you know about those. The profiles on radio hosts are amazing. Especially when they say those radio hosts are dominating the airwaves. That's a quote. That's a nice quote about
1: your
0: favorite radio.
1: Accurate, but a good
0: quote. Your favorite radio hosts, yeah, Clay and Buck. But Wall Street Journal had a piece that kids are getting dumber, which is a thing that you click on it, there's
1: reading
0: data.
1: Reading scores 25-year low, right, Buck?
0: Yeah. I say this all the time. People need to read. Reading is the thing. Reading makes you a better thinker, makes you a better speaker. I would actually go back, Clay, and say that I agree. People that say that, you know, we did too much pushing kids to do calculus and you know all this stuff. Yeah, okay, it's fine if you're good at that. But having a pretty high level reading ability or a high enough level reading ability and a habit of reading is, I think, more important for someone's intellectual development than basically anything else. Because it makes you a better speaker. It makes you a better thinker. You are borrowing the brains, essentially, of the most brilliant people to have lived, depending on what you're reading. And even still, just processing that. And Clay, the trouble is, it used to be, people need to read, but they also need to be able to write, to communicate and everything else. With these AI programs now, How do you test someone's reading comprehension? Everybody can just, what's the reading assignment? Oh, you need me to read Moby Dick? Okay, AI, tell me every important factoid from Moby Dick that I need for this. And it breaks it all down for you. It's like Cliff's Notes, if you remember those, on steroids. Like, the ability to force people or encourage people to read is a huge thing that we need to talk about more. In the context of AI, Clay, I think as well, people are just going to get lazier and lazier about some of these intellectual habits that they need to have. Nonetheless, I will just say, because we got a little heat here on the data centers, a little heat from our people, a little heat on the Flock cameras. Now, Trump hasn't weighed in on that, to be fair, and heat on the AI stuff. Trump is more all in on AI than I've heard him on anything except, like, deporting illegals and building the wall and, you know, trade stuff. I mean, Trump is all in on we need to win this. So if someone needs to explain to me why Trump is so off on this, but he's so right on so many other things, I think it's really important, and he understands we have to win this one. We'll talk more about it, but it's a huge story right now. It affects so much of the economy. By the way, it affects your 401ks. You want to look at the stocks that are really propping up the market. They're tech stocks. Right, Clay? At some level, the U.S. economy, certainly in a short-term sense and maybe in a long-term sense, has become a bet on AI productivity. The only way we're going to be able to handle the $40 trillion in debt, the only way we're going to be able to continue to grow at the pace we need to in order to sustain what we're already doing. So at least that's how I feel about it.
1: I agree with all that. We're going to get a lot of fired up responses. 800-282-2882. And you guys can weigh in. And it is going to be, I'm just telling you, it feels like you are seeing a coalition of Democrats coming together. I don't think it's a surprise that this is happening in mid-September of an election year, as Democrats in many ways fumble for a calculated message of why they will fix what Americans are upset about. And so anti-AI seems to be the direction that they are going right now. And the politics of this could get very intriguing as it continues, particularly in the next 6 weeks. 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

0: Welcome back in, Clay and Buck. President Trump referring to AI as the golden goose in a truth that he just put out in the last few minutes. And it is true, Buck, to your point as we were going to break, the degree to which we are seeing spending on AI that is propelling much of the growth of the economy and is putting the stock market at basically record levels. And I just think we have heard so much negativity about AI. I would ask, we'll take your calls, we'll take your talkbacks on this. I would ask you guys to think, why is none of this being shared in China? Why are the Chinese people not being told that AI is going to destroy the world and the data centers in their backyards are an incredible danger? Why are only Americans hearing it? And I do think that is an interesting point. The other thing I would say, Buck, and we can get into this, is the big AI companies who are saying we need regulation, there is an argument that they recognize they have control largely of the AI industry in the United States, and that regulation will keep other people from being able to compete with them, preserving their advantage. I think that's something to think about, too, in a dynamic industry space. 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I bet it's pretty expensive. 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They use the same towers and networks as one of the better-known wireless carriers, but they only charge you $34.99 for that. They got 5 stars in every category: coverage, support, value, data. 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That's #250 say Clay and Buck.
1: 12 p.m. Eastern. Do you know where your lib kids are? Hook 'em on Clay and Buck, the gateway drug to sanity. WHBL Newsroom. Here's Chris Connolly.
2: Clouds and rain. Good afternoon. I'm Chris Connolly, WHBL News. Now a second federal court is blocking the U.S. Postal Service from implementing Donald Trump's executive orders on mail-in ballots. Here's Fox News Radio's Evan Brown.
3: A D.C. federal judge says the U.S. Post Office must not implement President Trump's order to not deliver mail-in ballots to people whose names were not submitted to the Postal Service in advance of the voting period, and also make use of barcoded ballot envelopes to track the ballot submission. This follows a similar injunction issued by a federal court in Boston. The Trump administration has asked the U.S. Supreme Court to rule on the matter. Election officials complain there will not be enough time before elections to comply with the order. Evan Brown, Fox News.
2: President Trump says if Republicans maintain control of Congress after the midterms, Americans will get $5,000 dividend checks. Trump says the payments would be possible because the government is taking in large amounts of money. He has not provided a detailed funding plan. The measure would also require congressional approval. Candidate for Governor Tom Tiffany describes himself as fortunate after surviving a crash landing into Lake Wausau. At the time, he was returning from the La Crosse County Lincoln Day dinner. He says it was fortunate that the pilot, Len Boltz, had his cell phone handy.
4: So first of all, my phone is in Lake Wausau, and so I haven't had a whole lot of communication as a result of that.
2: And he says the pilot was savvy enough to know to bring up the landing gear before they hit the water.
4: For those of you familiar with planes, if you leave your landing gear down, I guess when you do a water landing, your plane can cartwheel.
2: The pilot and Tiffany were able to swim to a shallow area of the lake where they were rescued. Now the most accurate Fox 11 forecast. Clouds and showers today, then overcast tonight. Daytime highs mid to upper 60s, tonight's low 50. Chris Conley, WHBL News.
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0: Welcome back into Clay and Buck. Trump weighing in pretty clearly and heavily on AI from Air Force One over the weekend. Here he is talking about the, and I want to get this all on the record too, because Clay, what I'm seeing a lot online are people take this position, oh, you've been told that it's about China, but it has nothing to do with China. Why would that, everyone who knows anything about, quite honestly, anything, knows that AI is a very big deal. Everyone who is assessing investments and the markets and technology and can see how things are changing, this is real, it is here, it is important. This is not a Y2K scenario. This is not a, oh, no big deal. This is changing the world right now, changing the world that we live in. Why would China not really care about it? Or why wouldn't that be something we would take into account? Again, I'm seeing weird, I don't want to say disinformation, because then that gets some people very upset, but some, we could do it in the Russian, disinformatia. There seems to be some disinformation on the right side of things, and there are people who are influencers who are being paid money by foreign entities, and they do not disclose that. This is a real thing. It is true. So keep in mind, your humble Clay and Buck radio hosts here are completely aligned with President Trump on this issue. Why would we all be wrong on this? I'm not saying you think we're wrong, but there are people online who are making weird insinuations and accusations. This is cut four. Here's Trump talking specifically about China and AI.
1: We're leading China in AI. We're the most sophisticated country in the world. And frankly, I want to keep it that way, because whoever wins, AI wins. And we can put guardrails, we can do this and that, but I think you have a lot of negative forces that are bringing it up that shouldn't be bringing it up. And they're bringing up things that won't happen. But whoever wins with AI wins. You know, it's an expression that I came up with, and it's true.
0: Clay, I also would add this. Here's what I can tell you is absolutely true. They're not actually going to self-regulate AI beyond what these companies think is to their advantage to do. Meaning there's not going to be some like UN style climate agreement about AI. If there was a UN style climate agreement about AI, about artificial intelligence, China would violate it. China wouldn't sign on. It wouldn't matter. They're going to do what they're going to do. Our own companies here domestically aren't going to feel bound by some vague ethical principle of not going too fast. So I just think the whole thing is a virtue signal right now, because no one's really going to hold themselves back if it gives them advantage. So why pretend that we want some framework to hold back these companies from the abilities that they think will be unleashed by AI? I just think they're fundamentally unserious about it. And having Congress regulate it is that's the worst idea.
2: What percentage of this audience do you think uses AI on a daily basis?
0: That's a great question. I don't know. I might use AI to try to get some sense as to what the answer is.
2: The reason why I bring it up is I think it's easier to scare people about something if they aren't using it themselves. And I think there's actually a relatively small percentage of Americans that are using AI right now. And I understand, when I say I'm using AI, I don't mean that I've got all of these different digital assets where people are responding for emails for me or posting on the internet for me or any of those things. There are really high-level AI users that are engaging with it on a very high level. I am basically, and I think it would be true, Buck, you tell me if this is incorrect, I am basically using it to make better my search results, right?
0: Yes.
2: So, and by the way, on things that may or may not be very serious, I talk about college football in the NFL, and it would have taken me a lot of time to look up, hey, how has this coach done against this team in his career? I can get that information in 10 seconds, right?
0: Yes.
2: And so same thing with, hey, what is the murder rate in Washington, D.C. this year, and how does it compare to past years? Unlike with Google, where you would have to click through a wide variety of different AI, I think if you use the right query, if you know what questions to be asking, it makes you more effective and efficient, and it isn't intimidating. But I think if you're not using it at all, it is something that you are fearful of, and I think that's what's being taken advantage of right now.
0: So let me put it in a way that I think might be kind of might be helpful here. So let's say one of you listening to us is a local plumber, contractor, and plumber. Okay, you could take an AI model that are publicly available right now, upload all of your financials. What your profit loss is month to month, basically how many jobs you're doing, what you're making on those jobs. And you could ask AI, hey, how can I expand my business? How can I make it more efficient so my profit margin goes up? Should I or should I not bring on more personnel? How could I have a pathway to being acquired if I wanted to in 5 years? And it will come up with a business plan for you in 30 seconds that is more advanced than what you'd be able to get from a financial planner some years ago if you gave them a week to crunch the numbers. It's just, it is a tool, but once you understand how effective the tool is and how effective it can be for everybody, it's amazing. It's some places it's going to cause real problems that I don't know how to solve for, like in the publishing industry, for example. Clay, I was just talking to a friend of mine who's works in the publishing industry in the last few days, and he was just saying they're having to sort of agree in advance, are you going to use AI for your book or not? You're going to essentially have to have people be honest about it, because it can write a book for you in a minute. You can write a 250-page book now by saying, write me a 250-page biography of Napoleon, and it will do it. And it will read like a, now it won't be great, it'll look choppy and it'll be AI, but that's the reality of where we are right now, and it's only getting more intense. This is the Palantir CEO. Palantir is also a very advanced tech company that's doing a lot of stuff. Alex Karp. Clay, here he is making exactly the arguments we've been making on the show about this is happening and it's not stopping. Play 22.
3: If we didn't have the adversaries we'd have, I would be very in favor of pausing this technology completely, but we do. And that's why pausing is just, you can't pause it because it's a structural advantage both for LLMs and algorithms. So leaving, getting algorithms and LLMs to work in a classified context is going to take very specialized, I could explain how it works, but the fact is this is going to be a bonanza for the U.S. economy.
4: How concerned are you about China right now?
3: Everyone's very concerned. I think we were in a conversation this morning where I referenced, when we started first talking about China and America, and I was saying that this was not going to end well. That was a controversial statement. Now it's consensus. America is fairly unified that in its idea that, that China and people running China are not acting in a way we can accept. And I think the consensus, if I had to guess, in China is we're never going to get this back on the rails with America, so we should up the aggression.
2: Yeah, look, I think, Buck, this is super important, and you were the first person on the show to point it out, but I think it cuts through a lot of the noise. If you just strip away the AI aspect and you take us back to the 1980s, and in the middle of the Cold War, if Russia had started to fuel, and they probably were, I don't remember it well, but if they had started to fuel an argument in the United States that we need to stop inventing and advancing with our overall ability to combat Russia, implementing new weaponry, all of those things, I think a lot of people listening to us right now would have said, that's crazy. Russia is going to continue their innovation. They're going to end up with better weapons than us. And at some point in time, that's going to lead to Russia having more success than the United States on the global scale. That's exactly what's going on right now with AI. And if you strip away AI, really all military advancement is occurring in AI. All drone warfare, all the data that is necessary to power increasingly sophisticated, intelligent weaponry is being fueled by AI.
0: Let me give you, another example, and this is hypothetical, but it's not crazy. Okay, we slow ourselves down and Chinese AI gets to the point where, first of all, we wouldn't even know how advanced it would be, but they decide to make a move on Taiwan, finally. And we say, oh no, they'll never do it because Taiwan has all these sophisticated, what if they can scramble all of the communications inside of Taiwan? What if they can shut down Taiwan's defense capabilities such that they could land massive forces with de minimis response from Taiwan because they're able to knock down all their comms between the very... Now, Taiwan's very sophisticated, too. I'm not saying this is going to happen, but those are the kind of things when you think about what will be possible here. You know, we right now it's, okay, we have drones, they have drones. What if their drones are faster, think better, communicate better, and can hack into our drones and use them against us? I mean, these are the sort of things that AI is going to make a reality, or make a possibility at least, or it is a possibility at least. And I think everyone needs to see that for what it is. Like, the days of us having to worry mostly about, you know, medieval jihadist lunatics strapping suicide vests on, driving around some dusty village somewhere, I don't think that's really going to be what the conflict of the future is. It's going to be with near-peer nation-state powers like Russia and China, who are going to be pushing the envelope wherever they can for more territory and more influence, and using technology, Clay, on the forefront of doing it. That's what we're heading for. I don't see a way around that. I think Alex Karp certainly sees it that way, and the guy who runs Palantir probably knows a thing or two about it.
2: Yeah, I think, again, the lack of use and is got people nervous. I also think it's this, Buck, and I asked a question of a top AI guy I was out to dinner with recently at one of the big tech companies. When does the scale of change slow? Change makes people uncomfortable everywhere, across all industries. When there is a rapidity of change, it just makes people feel uncomfortable. How is this going to impact me? Why can't I still do it the way I used to? All of those things. I think we are at such an inflection point of how rapidly things are going to change that that angst, that discomfort is going to be politically a very powerful element. And then when you combine it with China spending billions of dollars to influence American politics in a way, frankly, that we aren't able to do to the same degree in China, then I think you've got a recipe for a real mess. I actually think, by the way, let me say this too. Trump, the easiest thing for Trump to do would be to play into this fear. A lot of politicians may know that the fear is not justified, but they see the way the tide is going and they say, oh, we've got to stop data centers. Oh, we've got to hit pause button on AI. The easiest thing for Trump to do as a traditional politician would be to lean into the emotional discomfort that many people are feeling associated with AI. He's doing the exact opposite, which is not what a traditional politician would do. So I do think the calculus on this for Trump, he really believes this is important and he's on the right side, even if large elements of his base, including Steve Bannon, who's doing a rally tomorrow with Bernie Sanders, are saying we can't do this.
0: Yeah, I think they're on the wrong side of this issue. I think Bannon and Sanders are wrong on this. And it's interesting those two are coming together on it. I would also say, Clay, you can listen to people. I think Elon Musk certainly knows a thing or two about where technology is going. For people who are saying, well, why do I like this or whatever, or why should I like this? AI-enabled surgical robots will be a reality within the next 3 to 5 years, according to Elon. They will make no mistakes. They will effectively be able to do, say, a triple bypass without a shaking hand, without a slip of the wrist or whatever. I mean, medical mistakes kill tens of thousands of people every year in this country. And it's just the way it is. There are medical errors happen. That can be dramatically reduced by this as a tool. Imagine you go in there with a beloved family member, and in a few years, an AI-enabled scan essentially looks at, finds a tumor and says, oh, don't worry, we know exactly what this tumor is and exactly how to treat it. These are the kinds of things they are working on. This is not, yes, again, we're not there yet with that, but we are there with get into a car, it'll drive you 300 miles perfectly and park for you. We're there on that already. So these things are happening. Another technology I want you to know about is rapid radios. These walkie-talkies allow you to talk to anyone anywhere in the U.S. with the touch of a button. Think of it like those old-school walkie-talkies, but added with a whole bunch of the latest and greatest technology. Rapid radios operate over an LTE network, are a must-have for every household, especially when dealing with power outages and jammed-up cell phone service. 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
7: Why is the sheriff's department handing laptops or iPads to defendants?
6: There's only one reason, and that's David Crowley. David Crowley gave tablets to every inmate in Milwaukee County, regardless of their crime. And what happened next? A domestic abuser used a county-issued tablet to contact and threaten his victim more than 1,500 times. A triple murder suspect used one to intimidate a witness. Another inmate accessed child pornography. And who signed off on the program? David Crowley. Not once, twice. David Crowley even authorized the program again in 2025.
7: It's preposterous.
8: 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I'm Tom Tiffany, and as governor, I will protect victims and not give violent criminals the tools to harass them.
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0: Welcome back in, Clay and Buck. We got a bunch of calls from across the country here. Let's go to Eric in Pennsylvania. Eric, you're in a battleground state. What is the vibe on AI where you are? Thanks for calling in.
1: Pennsylvania, I'll tell you what, it's terrible. You know, Josh Shapiro is just downplaying AI and trying to scare everybody about the whole thing. I tell you, one thing about being a Republican is, for me, is our party's horrible on messaging. You know, think about it. Let's give us a top 10 list of unbelievable things that AI can do for us, like in science and medicine, et cetera. I mean, realistically, we could sit down and we could have a top 1,000 list. It's going to be amazing. And I'm 65 years old, and I'm excited about it. And I'm stoic by nature. I don't get excited about much, but I can't wait. It's going to be incredible.
2: Eric, and Eric is like my AI spirit animal. I'm with you, Eric.
0: Call, Eric. I would say, thank you for it. If you're 65, I'm glad that he mentioned his age. I bet you would sign off on this too, Buck. You have immense things to gain from AI for health alone.
2: Enormous.
0: Over the next 5 years, if you are 65, you are going to be moving into an era of your life where healthcare becomes paramount in much of what you do. The advances that AI can provide for healthcare, I was going to mention as we were going to break last segment, Buck, these full body scans, I'm getting one on Monday. I've never gotten it done before. But these full body scans, I'm 47. I test well on all the health metrics, but I've just seen a lot of guys dropping dead with heart conditions that they didn't know they had, right? Like you got an aorta issue or whatever else. I want to make sure that my body is fully healthy on things that I might not know about. The technology of this advance of just being able to get in a tube and have your entire body analyzed and them say, oh my goodness, you can treat this now. But you could have dropped dead from this if you're in the gym working out because you got a heart issue. There's so much that's coming that is going to be incredibly

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7: A tug of war over artificial intelligence. Lisa Brady, Fox News, says industry leaders now calling for a collective effort to slow the pace of development are met by some pushback from the Trump administration.
8: Any new technology is going to bring both risks and benefits. I think what the president has said is we want to be smart about making sure we stay on top of the risks.
7: Vice President J.D. Vance, after President Trump posted that there's a sick conspiracy against AI and data centers and that only China is happy about that, Vance telling reporters,
8: I don't think Americans should be scared of anything. I think that we have to be mindful that there are risks, there are downsides to anything, and that's certainly true of AI.
7: He says it's important for Congress and the White House to agree on any potential regulations. The Vice President taking questions on his way to Missouri, where he's leading an update on an ongoing federal fraud crackdown. More than 800,000 borrowers in a COVID-era loan program now suspended over fraud allegations.
9: There's a lot of people that have been implicated or charged, but so far we've charged over 80 individuals tied to this theft of $245 million.
7: U.S. Attorney General Todd Blanche moments ago alongside the vice president and other administration officials at the FBI field office in Kansas City. A second federal court is blocking the president's proposed restrictions on mail-in ballots.
10: A D.C. federal judge says the U.S. Post Office must not implement President Trump's order to not deliver mail-in ballots to people whose names were not submitted to the Postal Service in advance of the voting period and also make use of barcoded ballot envelopes to track the ballot submission. This follows a similar injunction issued by a federal court in Boston. The Trump administration has asked the U.S. Supreme Court to rule on the matter.
7: Fox's Evan Brown. Opponents argue in part there's not enough time for changes ahead of the midterm elections. 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
1: From the WHBL Newsroom, here's the latest. I'm Freddie Hammer. The city of Sheboygan is asking residents for input as it updates its zoning code. The second of five community feedback sessions will be held Wednesday from 10 to 1 at Fountain Park during the SCIO Farmers Market, focusing on how driveways should be regulated. Officials say public input will help shape a zoning code that supports the city's future. Three more sessions are planned this month on accessory dwelling units, accessory structures, and home occupations. Details are available on the City of Sheboygan's Facebook page. Defense attorneys for a man charged in a fatal Sheboygan Falls shooting want his statements to police thrown out. According to Fox 6 News, Luis Cruz Burgos is accused of killing Canadian tourist Giovanni Robinson last September. His attorneys say police questioned him for more than an hour before reading his Miranda rights, then continued after he said he wanted to remain silent. A hearing on the issue is scheduled for December 3rd, with trial not expected until 2027. Wisconsin Congressman and gubernatorial candidate Tom Tiffany is thanking first responders after surviving an emergency plane landing on Lake Wausau. Tiffany and his pilot were returning from a campaign event Saturday when the plane lost power near Wausau Airport, forcing a splash landing. Both stood on the sinking aircraft before swimming to shallow water, where rescuers brought them to a hospital. Tiffany received stitches above his eye and credited his pilot's quick actions. He's expected to return to the campaign trail today. Sheboygan residents will have another chance to get rid of bulky household items this Saturday. The city's next large item disposal day is September 19th from 8 a.m. to 1 p.m. at the Municipal Service Building. Furniture, mattresses, scrap metal, and box trash will be accepted, but hazardous waste, tires, electronics, and construction materials will not. Residents must be in line by 12:30 and should bring proof of city residency. From the HBL Newsroom, I'm Freddie Hammer.
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0: Welcome in, hour number two, Clay and Buck. Appreciate all of you hanging out with us as we are rolling through the Monday edition of the program. We've been talking about a lot of different Senate battlegrounds out there. And one that I consistently see in all the polling is a real battle that not very many people are talking about, is our friend Michelle Tafoya, who is in Minnesota. And every poll that I see comes out shows this a 2 or 3 point race, Michelle. And I think that's a credit to what a good campaign you're running. And I want to make sure that people are aware it's underway. We got a big audience in Minnesota. And so, yeah. Michelle, you're out on the road on a day-to-day basis. Tell us what the state of the race is so far as you see it, who your opponent is. This is an open Senate seat. There is no incumbent here, and why it's winnable.
1: Well, where to begin? My opponent is Peggy Flanagan. She's the current lieutenant governor, which means for the last almost 8 years, she has been the right hand to Tim Walz, our governor, that many people got to meet as Kamala Harris's running mate. And their 8 years of terror, as I want to call it, has been just an abject failure here in Minnesota. We've had the fraud that pretty much everyone around the country has heard about, up to $9 billion at this moment in fraud known. The education system has collapsed. It used to be a crown jewel, Clay and Buck, here in Minnesota. And scores have just been plummeting. Meanwhile, crime is going up. So there are just a number of ways in which these two folks, Walz and Flanagan, who have been, you know, receiving taxpayer-funded paychecks for the last 8 years, have failed their taxpayers. We're here offering not necessarily a red versus blue contrast, but a common sense versus crazy contrast. She's got some crazy social initiatives as well and social stances. And we are hearing Minnesotans from all walks come over to our side. We're happy. We're leading among independents by double digits. And we've had plenty of Democrats come to us, whether it was at the state fair last week or whenever it's been, and say, you know what? I'm ready for change. We're on board.
2: Michelle, thanks for being here with us. So you built national notoriety and a following on helping to keep men out of women's sports and locker rooms. As I understand it, Flanagan, your opponent, has been on the other side of that fight. If you could walk me through what you would want to do on day one on that issue and how you what you would tell a Minnesota parent of a daughter that this is not just a this is not a culture war issue, this is fundamentally a fairness and safety issue.
1: It's fairness and safety, and it's a reality issue. And for anyone outside of Minnesota who thinks this is not getting people off the couch, they are sorely mistaken. And it's been interesting. I've had a lot of dads come to me and say, this is the issue I got off the couch for. I've had moms, too. And it's particularly people with you know, daughters who are playing sports. This is just a reality check, right? You're asking us to buy into a fiction that men who decide to identify as women are just women. And that's just not real. It's not scientifically real. We could go through all the advantages and disadvantages that women have and men have when they're competing against one another. I'm happy to do that, but I don't think we need to. I think this, you know, people call this an 80-20 issue. I think it's a 95-5 issue. But yes, Peggy Flanagan is on that 5% side of it, as are most Democrats here in Minnesota. They had an opportunity to codify this into law to keep women's sports and girls' sports here for girls and women, and not a single Democrat voted for that. I know there's precedent now, Supreme Court precedent, so I anticipate lawsuits across a number of states looking for this for their high schoolers in particular.
0: This is also an issue in Minnesota for people who say it doesn't happen that often. I believe last year or the year before, a boy who said he was a girl was the star softball pitcher in a game that led to a state championship being won by a girls' team. The star athlete on the team was a boy for people out there in Minnesota who may have forgotten that. I know that turned into a big story there. How much of this is Peggy Flanagan is Tim Walz? I think this is important. I'm sure you're hammering it quite a lot. Tim Walz's popularity overall in the state of Minnesota has collapsed as all of the fraud has been uncovered, that much of it was connected to Somali immigrants with the investigations that came out of YouTube of all places. How much of Peggy Flanagan just being a default stand-in? In other words, she's going to argue that she deserves a promotion based on the job that she did with Tim Walz. How much is just Minnesotans saying, no, you have failed us as a steward of public virtue and treasure, and the idea that we would send you to D.C. is crazy?
1: Well, I think people have to look at it that way, don't they? You cannot sit there and say you are the Walz-Flanagan administration. Not the Walz administration, the Walz-Flanagan administration for close to 8 years now, and say that all of the issues only belong to the governor. Now, the governor was going to run for a third term, and then Nick Shirley came to town. You alluded to these YouTube videos. Nick Shirley came to town and introduced everyone to the Quality Learning Center, and that was the end of that. So, you know, Tim Walz had to say, you know what, I guess I won't run after all. Well, his right hand is Peggy Flanagan. And by the way, she was in charge for all those months and months when Walz was out campaigning to be the next vice president of the United States. So for her to just say, oh, the buck stops with Walz and I had no part in this, is just completely unrealistic. Again, it's divorced from reality. And so I really hope that most Minnesotans can come to their own conclusion about this, and we'll help them do it for sure. But this was a woman who was tied at the hip to Tim Walz, and it is their administration under which all of these failures have accumulated. So good try, Flanagan. But no, this is why you have the nickname Peggy Fraudigan here in Minnesota.
2: Well, you know, fraud. I like that. Fraud, energy policy, a lot of things go into grocery bills and rent. So I wanted to talk to you about the cost of living issue, Michelle, for a second, and specifically for Minnesotans. What is your, call it, elevator pitch, the 60-second version, that if you're going to give for a dad who's maybe working two jobs, or a mom who's picking her kids up after finishing her job, you know, living in the suburbs of Minneapolis or anywhere across the state, what would you be focusing on if you go to the Senate to represent them that will help with that issue of cost of living? What would you do differently, or what would you do positively than, say, Flanagan?
1: Well, let's not forget the Working Family Tax Cuts Act, with just no tax on tips, no tax on Social Security, no tax on overtime. She would love to repeal that. She was against that. So let's keep that in mind for everyone that thinks that those policies are good. She's going to try to undo them the minute she gets to the Senate. We've got energy here. We need an all-of-the-above energy strategy. Peggy Flanagan is pretty much into the Green New Deal and has even proposed getting rid of liquid fuels by the year 2030, or 2040. So the fact of the matter is, we've got a lot of tractors in Minnesota. We've got a lot of farm equipment that needs to run on fuel. Now, whether it's biofuel, diesel, you know, E15, fine, but they can't run on batteries. And that's what she would like. And again, that's going to be tremendously expensive and inconvenient. There is so much regulation. We have had just a massive departure, an exodus of small businesses, even large businesses, leaving Minnesota. When businesses leave, the job numbers decline. There aren't as many opportunities. And that tax base goes too. And oh my gosh, the number of people coming up to us saying, my property taxes are going up again. Why? Well, the state ran out of all this money. They had an $18 billion surplus turned into a massive deficit, $6 to $7 billion deficit. She can't manage the money. And she's asking for even more of it, more money and power to her friends in St. Paul and Washington, D.C. That is not the way to fix affordability.
0: Michelle, you were on sidelines for NFL games for a long time. The Minnesota Vikings, probably the number one topic, I would imagine, in the state of Minnesota, took down the Green Bay Packers. Big, I would say it's an upset, early start to the year, despite the fact that Kyler Murray got knocked out of the game. Give us your take on the Vikings win, and why, if you win this Senate race, the Vikings will also go to the Super Bowl, which would probably, if you could guarantee that, would probably guarantee you a landslide victory.
1: Yeah, that would seal the deal if I could do that. I noticed the color of the jacket today, by the way. Listen, it reminded me of the Texas game the night before, the way Arch Manning and Texas came back to beat Ohio State. And then, you know, the Vikings found themselves in that same place, and I wasn't nearly as confident that the Vikings would do this. But suddenly, Their defense, their secondary in particular, just started playing really well. And Carson Wentz was finding Justin Jefferson. And it just started clicking. This was a great start for the Minnesota Vikings. And what a comeback. So, yes, everyone is thrilled all over the place. Wherever I was driving yesterday, I saw cars parked in front of houses. They were getting ready for that opening game and excited about it being the sort of the afternoon game. And it was great. This is going to be very interesting now. I would say that Kyler Murray... I don't know what his prognosis is with this concussion, but the way that Carson Wentz finally found himself in this rhythm and was finding Justin Jefferson in a way that wasn't happening early on and really didn't happen last season, this could make it very, very interesting at the quarterback position here in Minnesota. It's going to be fun to watch.
0: Does it feel, Michelle, speaking of that, by the way, the Vikings play the Bears, which will be a heck of a game next week for those people out there. Does it feel to you like sports in many ways are healing in terms of sanity returning? I know we just had the 10-year anniversary of Colin Kaepernick taking a knee. You saw what happened. You mentioned men and women's sports. It feels like that might be very well a 90-10 issue, 95-5. Does it feel like sane, normal guys and gals out there, not only in Minnesota but across the country, are finally saying, we're done with the crazy?
1: It sure feels like that. I see far fewer pronouns in email signatures these days, and that is welcome. You know, if you want to put them there, I guess go ahead and put them there. I've always thought that was so performative, and so much of this stuff is performative. You know, look, I would like to think so, but every time I think that we're coming back to some place of normalcy, something else happens. Like I find out this morning that Minnesota is removing the 9/11 lessons from high school history. That disturbs me greatly. How can that happen? How can that happen? We're only 25 years out. Are we going to remove Pearl Harbor too? What else are we going to remove? World War II? World War I? The Civil War? What else are we going to remove? I mean, this is insanity to me. So all of these issues that keep coming back. I keep think we're maybe the pendulum's coming in the middle. But I will say this, Clay and Buck. In 2026, we've seen some fascinating things. We saw Indiana University, the Hoosiers, a basketball school, win a college football national championship. We saw both our men's and women's Olympic hockey teams win gold. We saw our female figure skater win gold. You know, maybe there are winds of change coming around, and maybe the Vikings will get to the Super Bowl. I'm certainly not going to guarantee it, but I'm not going to count it out.
2: My beloved Minnesota Vikings, they're going to come through huge. They're going to come through huge. I can tell you that much. Michelle, you're doing a great job running a fantastic campaign. And we want to have you back before, because we think the Minnesotans are going to turn out bigly for you, as they should. Thanks so much for being here with us.
1: People can go to MichelleTafoya.com if they want to help. Thank you both so much. I appreciate it.
2: Absolutely. The Preborn Network of Clinics has a team of people nationwide focused on saving the lives of unborn children, saving them from abortion. Between saving the lives of those babies and caring for the moms, it's a tall task. This is a nonprofit organization helping pregnant women in crisis who are debating what to do, life or abortion, for their baby. This past year, Preborn Clinics helped save the lives of more than 80,000 unborn children. When a woman walks into one of Preborn's network clinics, she's welcomed with open arms. She's introduced to her baby through an ultrasound, and for the first time, she sees life, not loss. And she's offered hope-filled choices. When she chooses life, Preborn continues supporting her for up to 2 years, providing maternity clothes, diapers, counseling, and so much more. Here's your chance. If you're pro-life, personally, you can do something as a member of the pro-life community to help save lives right now by supporting Preborn. 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

0: Our welcome back into Clay and Buck. A lot of calls, a lot of talkbacks. Let's get to it. By the way, J.D. Vance speaking live right now. We are monitoring. The team is looking to, he's in Kansas City, Missouri, talking about saving your tax money from fraud. The fraudsters are all over the place. Got to do it. Got to save that money. I see all the talkbacks, guys. Do we have some of the lives, too? Oh, yeah, here we go. We still have Eric in PA. Okay. You know what? I'm just going to... Truck driver Steve, A, play this talkback.
1: Truck driver Steve here. Hey, I kind of have to disagree with you a little bit on that reading thing. I know you said only 16% of people read for fun now. Well, I read, and I read for fun. But when I started reading back in the 70s, you know, for fun, in the 80s, there was nothing else to do. So you kind of read out of necessity, or we went and played outside, Cowboys and Indians and Army and stuff, but there's just more to do now. There's more options.
0: Yeah, but that still doesn't mean that you shouldn't be reading. I'm not really sure what the disagreement is there. You should be reading. I will admit this, Clay, I like video games. I didn't play after college. And then during COVID, I had nothing to do, so I started playing video games again, other than doing 5 hours of radio. But I also read all the time. Yeah. Books, articles, X, everything.
2: I read all the time. There's a general thing that happens where we say, here is what the data is. And then somebody calls in and says, well, I don't fit that. Like, you're in the 16% who reads. Now, is he correct that there are way more entertainment options out there? Yes. Reed Hastings, the CEO of Netflix, said it really well, I think, when he said, we compete against sleep. And I thought that was such a great phrase, because how many times have you been laying in bed, laying on the couch, and your decision is, am I going to go to sleep or watch another episode? We have basically flooded the zone with more media than has ever existed. I mean, you can use this show as a good example. When Rush started in the 80s and 90s, the number of media outlets to compete with was almost non-existent. Now we've got to be everywhere. We've got to be on YouTube. We've got to be on Instagram. We've got to be on Twitter. We've got to be on TikTok. We've got to be on every platform under the sun. And Buck, all of them have different rules as to what works in those platforms. You got to be an expert way more places. I just saw where you are in Miami. The Miami Herald basically announced they're firing 30 writers. Newspapers are collapsing. The rapidity with which all of media and everything out there is changing is, I think, unparalleled in any of our lives. We'll get to some more of your talkbacks and all that coming this way, but I want to tell you about the IFCJ and the incredible impact that they are having across the entire nation when it comes to standing for truth and protecting people in danger. For 40 some odd years, they've paid attention to the Jewish population in Israel, particularly the most vulnerable. Their mission to provide security, food, critical care, which is why the IFCJ was ready to act immediately in the aftermath of October 7th. Thanks to your help, the IFCJ deployed emergency resources to those impacted and continues to help today. 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Join the IFCJ in praying for the safety of the Jewish people at PrayIFCJ.org. 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

0: 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Here's Chris Connolly.
1: Good afternoon. Wisconsin candidate for governor Tom Tiffany says he and a pilot swam to safety after making an emergency landing on Lake Wausau Saturday night. Their plane lost power as it was about to land at a nearby airport. Tiffany choked up when describing the event. He says he and the pilot suffered only minor injuries.
2: He had 4 stitches, I believe, in one of his wounds. That was the extent of his injuries. I have 12 stitches up in my eyebrow, but other than that, just a few scratches.
1: Tiffany describes himself as lucky to be alive. There's another community that's taking a skeptical eye towards an AI data center proposal. The Southwood County Neighbors for Responsible Development holds a community forum tonight. There is a developer that wants to turn an old paper mill into a data center, although formal plans for the project have not yet been presented to the city. A clunker for the Packers on week 1 of the NFL season. They gave up 29 unanswered points and lost to the Vikings 39-22. Things went south when the Packers took a field goal off the board and then failed on 4th and 1. Packers coach Matt LaFleur says he wasn't thinking about the analytics.
3: I would say go for it, but I don't know. That doesn't factor in. What factors in is we liked our call. They gave us a look for the quarterback sneak. We checked to it, and we didn't get it.
1: Packers play the Jets on the road next Sunday. Now, the most accurate Fox 11 forecast. We'll clouds and rain showers as we move into the later parts of the afternoon. Highs today will be in the mid-60s. Still overcast tonight, down to 50. For tomorrow, a cloudy, more humid, but drier day with temperatures in the mid to upper 70s. I'm Chris Conley on Sheboygan's News and Weather Leader, 1330 1015, WHBL.
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4: 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Restore American Agriculture was started to lean on Congress and the administration to address critical conditions facing agriculture. Former Renewable Fuels Association executive Bob Dineen says Washington is falling short when it comes to agriculture.
6: People just don't need to accept the status quo. What has passed for political discourse in this country over the last couple of years has been shameful. The politics of personal destruction helps nobody. And you see it in poll after poll where people are tired of the Republican Party, they're tired of the Democratic Party, they're tired of politics. That's because it has sunk to a level where you can call somebody a name and that passes for political discourse. We have to get to a place where we're demanding more of our elected officials, where we are insisting on meaningful discussions about what's going to move this country forward.
4: Joining Dineen is former USDA appointee Don Riley.
7: Agriculture is the one policy area that affects every human being on this planet 24/7, from the clothes we put on to the food we put in our mouth to the fuel that we use to get wherever it is we need to be going. So everyone has a stake in this, so everyone should have a voice in this.
4: That's Farm to Fork. I'm Daryl Anderson.
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0: Welcome back in, Clay and Buck. Appreciate all of you hanging out with us. We are rolling through the Monday edition of the program, and we've got a bunch of fun talkbacks. Let's see, Buck, you just texted me this. The $5,000, Trump has been talking about the $5,000 dividend. And it's going to be given, he says, to all adults in the U.S. due to the fact the country is taking in trillions of dollars of economic development, investment, pure success. Being criticized by Democrats, as he says, who are hoping it never happens. It will be as an example. And he continues along those lines. Buck, I would say in general, and this is one of the pledges that Trump brought to bear from his midterm convention. Let me say this, by the way. Midterm convention actually came off better than I thought it would. Meaning, I don't remember there being any profoundly negative storylines that came out of the Republican midterm convention. I still think it was not the best scheduling decision to put it head-to-head against NFL kickoff games on Wednesday and Thursday night when you're trying to speak to a larger universe of potential supporters. But within that construct, I thought it came off pretty well. Now, I think the idea of a $5,000 basically tax rebate to all Americans, I don't think it's very likely to happen because I am not, here's the truth, I am not very optimistic on Congress being able to do anything over the next 2 years, whether Republicans have control of Congress or whether Democrats do. And by the way, sometimes Congress doing nothing is actually better. Because at least that way they don't screw things up. I mean, what's your take on this?
1: Oh, absolutely. Sometimes gridlock on Capitol Hill is a mercy. Sometimes it's the best possible outcome. I'm just telling you guys this. The we can discuss and debate whether there should be some regulating of AI frontiers and breakthroughs. But the notion that Congress is in any position to do helpful or meaningful legislation on this is absurd. It's just flatly absurd. What would that even look like? Hey, we're going to pass a law not to allow a machine to get so smart that it could take over everything and kill all of us. I mean, okay. I promise you they're not trying to do that at these companies. They're not like going to hope that that's what the outcome is. I just think that that part of it is you need to just remember the efforts that Congress has had in the past. I mean, when they did want to regulate the internet in the early days, I think one of the reasons they didn't is because, so first of all, a lot of them didn't realize how important and how much impact it would have. And second, they just didn't understand. They had no knowledge of where it was going or no sense of vision as to how much it would interconnect all of our lives. I think AI is that and then some. Johnny in Texas, be on the talkbacks. Listen to what Johnny has to say.
2: Hey guys, this is Johnny in West Texas. I work in the oil and gas industry, and I use spreadsheets and data sets and maps, and I started using AI about a year ago to help me go through my work. And I have to tell you, my productivity has just skyrocketed since I did. Something that used to take me a day to go through and summarize, I can do it in about 10 minutes or less with AI, and it's all automated and all high quality. I think the effect on the economy with these things is going to be like the internet was 30 years ago. It's just amazing.
1: Yeah, Clay, we're preaching the same thing because you and I both are look, I tell you, I use Grok during the show for stat updates or if I have to pull a fact or figure really quickly that might be, and it might be something like, hey, who's the guy wearing the brown hat in that movie from the 80s that had the alien? Boom, Grok gets me an answer right away. Yeah. It's perfect. So that's why it's so useful for our purposes here. But I've used it for other things as well. I can tell you, they always say this is not medical advice. I can tell you that you do your own research. All that applies. You know, if you get like a weird bug bite or something somewhere and you take a photo with Grok, it'll tell you like what's going on. It'll tell you whether you need to be concerned. I mean, the usage of these things as tools, Clay, is amazing.
0: Spider snakes. Around the house, if you're concerned, hey, is this a black widow? What should I be concerned that this is a spider that has some danger in the household, in the garage, wherever you see it? If you see a snake, you can upload a photo of a snake and say, hey, how much should I be concerned about this? Is this a venomous snake or is it not? I think all of these assets in the palms of our hand. I would also say this, Buck, much of this comes back to, do you trust humans to make life better? And there are people out there who believe, as we have gone through, the general pessimism of climate change or the destruction of what is good in this country really comes down to how much do you trust Americans? How much do you trust the world to make things better? My general proposition is our life today, in general, is way better than it has been in the past. Let me give you just one example. You've never been safer from violent crime in any of your lives in America today. It should be a story that gets talked about every day. You've never been less likely to be murdered. You've never been less likely to see a violent crime in your neighborhood. Is it perfect? No. But in general, trend lines, I believe, are moving in a very positive direction.
1: Also, look, there are a lot of jobs that are kind of nonsense jobs that would people who are involved in them would be better served either focusing on one part of the job that's more productive. I'll give you my example. I'm gonna, for a lot of you Gen X and old graybeard millennials like me, I sit right on the cusp, Clay, of Gen X and millennial. I am the transition point. Clay is very Gen X.
0: I missed it by a year. Thankfully, Gen X has saved the world, even though we get no respect. If you look legitimately at the data, Trump is overwhelmingly popular with Gen X.
1: So I'll put it in the we've talked before about the movie Office Space here. And I think Office Space is both captures that zeitgeist when it was like early 2000s, I think, is when it came out. Captures that zeitgeist incredibly well of office culture, Office Space culture, cubicle farmers, if you will. And also has some really philosophically interesting, it's a comedy, but has some just, you know, it really resonates. That's all I'm telling you. I think it's kind of a timeless piece. It's a Mike Judge movie, right? Mike Judge is brilliant, comedian writer. But there's this whole thing about Lumberg and the TPS reports, right? And Lumberg walks up and he goes, "Hey, how's it going? Have you done your TPS reports?" And I haven't seen the movie in a while, so my impression's not as good as it would normally be. But imagine that instead of doing the TPS reports, you just could do that with AI. You check them to make sure that they seem legit, and then you could focus on actually meeting with people to get a sales relationship going, or actually doing the research to make something, you know, better that's the product that you're doing, or, you know, focusing on the things that matter. This is what I think, Clay, when we talk about enhanced productivity, there's this concern people have, oh my gosh, all these people will be without jobs. And then they won't be reabsorbed into the economy because these jobs will. This has always, you know, the people don't even remember. A farrier is a guy that usually was a guy that would put the shoe on the bottom of a horse, right? Okay, that there are some still, but there aren't a lot of farriers anymore. The people who would have been farriers got involved in either other aspects of, you know, animal husbandry, you know, working on a ranch or whatever, or they worked with the new automobiles that came out, or they worked with the new machinery that came out. Like this, we've gone through this so many times. We're not going to have mass structural unemployment forever because of AI. It is a tool that will enhance productivity and people will be using in the jobs that they have to do less. Nobody wants to do miserable, stupid stuff.
0: I just tell you, if you want to be optimistic about the future, get in a Tesla and let it drive you. Just trust me on this. I don't get paid anything by Tesla. I've had a bunch of people coming up to me and saying, "Hey, Clay, after you talked about using your self-driving Tesla, I went and tried it out and I bought it. You will feel like you are living in the future. Every single day gets better." In the future, there are around 40,000 people a day who die in car accidents in the United States. It's probably the worst, most preventable way that people die in the United States today. You go to the grocery store, you die in a car accident. You take the kid to school in the morning, you die in an accident. You have a 16-year-old, you put him into a car, he or she, they're often teenagers in car accidents and they die. Young people, healthy people, people who would have otherwise lived for decades, one split second, they lose their life in a car accident. I really believe this. 20 years from now, 40 years from now, your grandkids and great-grandkids are going to look back and see the equivalent of people dying in car accidents of people dying of dysentery on the Oregon Trail. They're going to say, "What are you talking about? People used to get stomach aches and just die because they drank bad water. The idea that people died in a car accident, I'm just telling you, watch these numbers. You want a positive prediction from me over the next 20 and 40 years. It's going to plummet, and it's going to become so rare that people are dying in car accidents. Think about that. Over the next 40 years, how many more people are going to be alive? How many more people are going to have productive lives? I'm telling you, if you are pessimistic about the future, take a drive in a Tesla self-driving vehicle. You are going to look around, and you're going to feel like you stepped into the future. I don't care how old you are. I don't care if you're 80 years old. My parents got in the car. My 18-year-old was driving them around. They couldn't believe that he just plugged in an address and it just drives him. I'm telling you, no matter what your age is, we are moving into an era where there is going to be so much awesomeness that in many ways, I think people are going to have whiplash. And look, I get that change is discomforting, but good change is something we should all celebrate. And I think the transformative nature of Tesla at a minimum is going to, right now, trust me, just go take a test drive. You don't have to believe me. Just let the car drive you around and tell me that you don't feel like you're living in a future. And Buck's going to buy one of these things, and he's going to be looking around. And I'm going to be honest with you. I trust it already so much that I want to get it. I would be comfortable sitting in the back seat. That's how much I trust the self-driving Tesla that I have. And by the way, $50,000 fully stocked. That is relative to the luxury experience of the car driving itself. That is one of the best buys that I have ever made. 0.99% financing. I mean, basically free, right? When you look at what interest rates are right now, this technology, using the Tesla AI as an example, is going to blow people's minds. And I'm telling you, there's a lot of awesomeness like that coming sooner rather than later.
1: And amen.
0: I mean, amen. And if you're out there right now and you are trying to decide, hey, how do we make the budget work for the fall? What are we going to do? It's not very long until Thanksgiving, believe it or not. Just a couple of months from now to be Thanksgiving. And you guys all know as soon as Thanksgiving gets here, it's a sprint right down the end of the year all the way to Christmas and New Year's. You're going to spend a lot more money. You're going to buy a lot more presents. How about putting your financial house in order right now? If you've got credit card debt, over 20% you're paying right now at credit card debt. How about personal loans? 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
2: Why is the Sheriff's Department handing laptops or iPads to defendants?
1: There's only one reason, and that's David Crowley. David Crowley gave tablets to every inmate in Milwaukee County, regardless of their crime. And what happened next? A domestic abuser used a county-issued tablet to contact and threaten his victim more than 1,500 times. A triple murder suspect used one to intimidate a witness. Another inmate accessed child pornography. And who signed off on the program? David Crowley. Not once. Twice. David Crowley even authorized the program again in 2025.
2: It's preposterous.
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0: All right, we got some calls, some talkbacks. Let's get to them, my friends. Mark listens on WFLA in Florida. This is Talkback C. Hit it.
1: Hey, guys. Mark in Florida. I remember when I used to have to work on my car as a teenager, I had to go to the library and pray they had a Chilton's manual in there. As far as AI doing my thinking for me, let's see. Smartphones have made us dumber. Electric bikes have made us fatter. And AI, yeah, I think AI will pretty much finish off the human race, because I don't understand why humans are constantly searching for things to do the thinking for them. We've done a pretty good job so far.
2: I just, if I were a mechanic, and I'm not good at fixing cars, I have no hope. I would imagine that being a mechanic is one of the things that AI could help you with the most, Buck. Instead of having to go to the library and get a manual, you can take a picture of the issue that you have, and AI can instruct you how to solve it.
0: Look, I'm going to tell you guys something. This may be a shock. I am not the handiest around the house, okay? I'm not exactly Mr. Wasn't it Bob Vila back in the day?
2: Yeah,
0: right?
2: Yeah, Bob Vila was the man.
0: Bob Vila,
2: yeah.
0: The one and only. I am not a Bob Vila type guy. When my father-in-law shows up at our place, Clay, I have like, and I have no shame, laundry list. I'm like, you know how to do all these things. Can I feed you a delicious steak dinner, which I may cook because I do like to cook, and you can do all these things around the house, and he does them. All the things that bang, bang, bang on the walls and the wires and the things. He does all the things. AI, though, I take photos of stuff now. I'm like, tell me how I make this or how I fix this or how I do whatever. Every time I nail it. Every time I nail it. And then I learn. So
2: I don't think there are very many jobs where AI couldn't make you better. Now, if the caller or the talkbacker there wants to say, hey, you know, are we still developing as many skills as we should? All these things are valid, right? We've had Mike Rowe on regularly talking about, hey, we need more guys or women too. But guys in particular, there's great jobs to be electricians right now. There's great jobs to be plumbers. They're not filled.
0: You know, my older brother makes fun of me sometimes because I don't like to drive stick. I'm now just like, I'm going to be taking it. You can make fun of me while you're driving stick, lurching around in traffic, while my self-driving vehicle lets me take a nap, and I'm just gliding to where I want to go. Some things, some technologies don't last. Jay in Texas, D on the talkbacks. Hit it.
3: Hey, Clay and Buck, love your show. Just wanted to let you know I'm a retired engineer, and I think the fears with AI are more about why things fail. If you look at the 767 MAX, you look at Challenger, you look at the Tacoma Straits Bridge, those failures were all due to management decisions overriding the engineers in technology. So we got to be careful about how we make decisions. Thanks.
0: Well, I'm just going to call Walker in Virginia. Walker, you've been waiting patiently. Let's get you in. You got about 40 seconds. Hit it.
4: Thank you so much. Two quick points. Clay made it seem earlier in the show like not too many people use AI. I disagree. Lots of people in this audience who work in corporate America especially, we use it constantly. Every week I'm getting this career development thing and LinkedIn Learning and saying, oh, let's learn how to create an AI agent. I personally think it's cool but scary. Everyone uses AI. Trump's right. We have to win the AI battle or else we'll become just as irrelevant as Meghan Markle and Prince Harry.
0: I like the shot at the Royals.
2: I love that, Buck. I actually think the majority of this audience doesn't use AI regularly.
5: Speaking truth and having fun. Clay Travis and Buck Sexton.
2: When police searched the car of the man who assassinated a Minnesota lawmaker and her husband in their own home, they found a notebook inside a handwritten list of 11 websites, not weapon sites, data brokers, people searched.

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7: A reversal on climate policy. I'm Lisa Brady, Fox News. The EPA moving to repeal Biden and Obama-era rules limiting greenhouse gas emissions from power plants fueled by coal and natural gas. It's a change that could face legal challenges as the Trump administration focuses on reducing regulatory hurdles that cost businesses billions and on unleashing American energy to help lower fuel costs.
8: This as Americans filling up the gas tank today are shelling out $4.31 to fill up. That jump after a critical oil pipeline that takes oil from the Persian Gulf across Saudi Arabia to the Red Sea was hit by Iraq drones and shut down.
7: Fox Business's Lauren Simonetti in Houston, where administration officials are hosting an energy abundance meeting with officials from the G20 and Venezuela. President Trump now says the warning about AI taking over the world and destroying humanity is a hoax. His latest post a short time ago, building on one earlier, that calls it a sick conspiracy against AI and data centers, adding the only one happy about that is China, as he warns against falling behind adversaries in the AI race. But some top Democrats in Congress are calling for new regulations.
9: Senate Minority Leader Chuck Schumer has called for an all-senators classified briefing on AI development, writing that the warning bells are ringing louder than ever and the Trump administration's looking the other way. The new reaction comes after a former researcher at Anthropic and OpenAI said these companies are gambling with our lives. Anthropic CEO Dario Amodei said over the weekend the industry's lied about the risks for too long. He and the head of OpenAI both had conversations with Senate Intelligence Committee ranking member Mark Warner over the weekend.
7: Fox's Jessica Rosen. Vice President J.D. Vance telling reporters.
10: We obviously have a lot of folks on both sides of the aisle with a strong opinion, but any regulatory regime you'd like, ideally, Congress and the White House to agree on it so that we actually are able to make it stick and so that we actually get some real consensus behind it.
7: America's listening to Fox News.
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2: Rain chances will increase as we go into the afternoon. I'm Chris Connolly, WHBL News. The U.S. Marshals Service and Sheboygan PD are searching for 25-year-old Jontavian Hampton. Investigators say he cut off his GPS monitoring bracelet in June and has been on the run since. He has previous convictions, including robbery. Authorities say he has ties to both Sheboygan and Milwaukee. Anyone with information should call anonymously the U.S. Marshals tip line, 414-297-3707. And that number's online at WHBL.com. Tom Tiffany, Republican candidate for governor, says he's fortunate to be alive. He survived a plane crash that went onto the water of Lake Walsall, just short of the downtown Walsall airport.
3: It's quite a night, quite a day, and just grateful for the Lord for sparing us to see another day.
2: Tiffany says the pilot made the right decision by retracting the landing gear, which kept the plane from cartwheeling. The lake was not particularly deep at that area. The pilot and Tiffany swam to the shallows where they were rescued. Alders in Milwaukee are moving forward with restoring a 1 a.m. curfew for food trucks at the Water Street Establishment District, Entertainment District, rather. That would replace a stricter 10 p.m. rule that was challenged in court. The Alders say there are concerns about crime, reckless driving, and business closures in the area. Now, the most accurate Fox 11 forecast. Clouds and rain today, temperatures in the mid-60s. Staying overcast tonight with rain ending by tomorrow morning, lower 50s. During the day tomorrow, cloudy and humid, mid-70s. I'm Chris Conley on Sheboygan's News and Weather Leader, 1330 1015, WHBL.
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0: Third hour, Clay and Buck kicks off right now. Appreciate you all being with us, my friends, as always. And some stuff to talk about with the midterms coming up. Wanted to get into that. We've got also Trump reactions on a whole range of things. But first up, I want to say we had J.D. Vance just moments ago in the last hour. He was talking about, well, exactly what we were talking about during that hour, which was AI and tech regulation and that. Remember, I read you that thread, Clay. I think that X thread got up to 120 million views or something like that. One of the most read posts on X, I would have to assume, ever. I've very rarely seen it get to that number. And that got a lot of attention, and other people now have been weighing in on the heads of these different companies. And, you know, there's OpenAI, and there's Anthropic, and there's Claude, and there's XAI, and there's all these companies. And here is J.D. Vance on this exact issue, and it is cut 18. Play it.
1: There are obviously risks to AI. There are some benefits to AI. I have to say, just personally, I feel a little bit weird about the fact that you have so many frontier AI tech companies kind of humming to the government and begging the government to regulate them. It feels a little bit to me like a bit of a Trojan horse. So I think we just have to be careful about this. The other thing the president said pretty consistently is we know that the Chinese are engaged in this long-term AI race against the United States. We want to make sure the United States, we do things smartly, but we stay ahead of the curve.
0: Clay, two pieces there. The companies coming forward, the AI companies, and then the China piece of this. We've talked a bit already about the China piece, but on the companies coming forward, I would just say, to me, there are only two real reasons they would do this. One is the social credit, virtue signaling, attention of like, I'm warning everybody about this. They're not going to stop it. So the warning is, this is like the famous actors going around warning about climate change, flying in their private jets. Like, you don't really think that's going to happen because you don't really care. So I don't think that so that's one possibility. The other is more of an anti-competitive, maybe collusive or collusion based corporatist argument, which is, hey, we need to lock in that we are the AIs that the government is essentially going to be working with and allowing, and we don't want some upstarts out there. Because remember, we're just talking about tech. We're talking about compute. How do you, because I see two pieces of this. Do you see two pieces, or you think it's really just the second one? Where do you come down on this?
2: I think there's two pieces. One is China is manipulating much of American political thought. And they're doing it by going after data centers, and now they're going after AI, and I think we're getting played. The second part is, if you see that regulation is coming, you can either fight it aggressively, or you can recognize that if you have a major competitive advantage and you have created a moat around your business, the government coming in and regulating something usually just means whoever the winners are, that industry is then frozen in place, and you don't have to worry about the proverbial upstart stealing your advantage.
0: Big government and big business tend to love each other. They tend to go together like peas and carrots.
2: So that is my thought in general as to what we are seeing here. I am very skeptical. You remember back in the day, I don't know, they decided that Br'er Rabbit was offensive. You know, they took down Splash Mountain and they replaced it with Tiana's Bayou at Disney World and Disneyland. Star of Splash Mountain was Br'er Rabbit. For those of you who grew up reading or being exposed at all to the Br'er Rabbit stories, I think it was Joel Chandler Harris was a former slave who had basically taken Br'er Rabbit and the witticisms. They were old plantation tales. And Br'er Rabbit, one of the Br'er Rabbit most famous, I would say, stories was he begs to be, he says, please don't throw me in the briar patch. Whatever you do, don't throw me in the briar patch. I'll never be able, he's captured, he's in trouble. They throw him into a briar patch. Rabbits love briar patches. They couldn't be more happy there. Whenever I see an industry screaming for regulation, I think about Brer Rabbit, or even fighting regulation a little bit. I think about Brer Rabbit. They want the government involved because that briar patch means that they're protected. They're in there. They're going to be fine. So I think everybody out there just needs to be skeptical. And this is one where I think Trump deserves a lot of credit. I'm going to be honest. The easiest thing for any politician to do, and J.D. Vance, who we just played, the easiest thing for any politician to do is lean into fear that is emanating out there in the electorate. Because if you speak back and you say, well, let me explain why that fear is wrong, in the era in which we live, you are not validating the emotion. One of the worst things that has ever happened is Bill Clinton saying, I feel your pain. Because it set in place the idea that politicians, to me, Buck, I don't know if you buy this, that politicians, it used to be politicians were like the dad in the family. But the reason why I like Ron Johnson so much, Senator from Wisconsin, is when he talks about the money we're spending, he is dad whose daughter or son comes home from college, and you sit down there in the kitchen table and he's just like, tell me how you spent $400 on shoes last month. And, you know, son or daughter or whatever is just like, well, you know, it's just, it's the pain in his voice as he goes through all of the details. I want leaders who aren't telling me, you're right to feel sad. You're right to feel uncomfortable. I want leaders who are going to say, listen, this is what's going on. This is what matters. I want the leader of the country to be a dad who's just uncomfortable with the budget and just, you know, there's a lot of these guys, right? Rand Paul. Rand Paul is the doctor who, when you're in with him, he's not the doctor who's going to sugarcoat things. He's like, you're making some really bad choices.
3: Yeah, Rand Paul is the doctor who's like, you got to put down the peanut butter M&Ms. You're not going to last, buddy. You know, that's kind of...
2: He's not like, hey, I want to feel your pain. He's like, you're eating way too many sweets, buddy. You way too much. Like, let's talk about this. I think it's easy to lean in on the fear. And I think a lot of politicians are. And I think you guys have to be smarter and understand what's going on here. I think AI is a net positive. And it doesn't mean everything's perfect. But you should be skeptical when you're hearing a lot of Democrats. When Bernie Sanders is saying we should stop this industry from existing anymore, your antenna should go up and you should be saying, what has Bernie Sanders been right about ever?
3: Speaking of skepticism, some are expressing skepticism at Trump's $5,000 Trump check idea, right? These $5,000 payments that will go out. Trump addressed this from Air Force One to the press. This is cut to. Here is what the commander-in-chief said.
4: The $5,000 checks are going forward, and that's because we're taking in so much money in so different ways, including the tariffs.
5: Is there a plan exactly how we're going to pay for
4: that? Yeah, I know exactly how we're going to pay. You know, it's interesting on that, because everybody said that the great, big, beautiful bill will never happen. It happened. They said that the 1776 for the military, $1,776, would never happen, and it happened. They were paid. And now they say, oh, the $5,000. The $5,000 is going to happen 100%. And the reason is because our country is taking in trillions and trillions of dollars. And it's going to happen because the people deserve it, because they were treated so badly by the Democrats and by Biden.
3: I will tell you this, Clay, and I could be wrong, but I saw you were out, I think, the day that he announced this. It was last week. You were traveling. And I addressed this. And my sense is, even for the most ardent Trump supporter, their attitude about this is, I love him. I want to win the midterms. I love that he's optimistic, but they don't think this is going to happen.
2: Yeah.
3: I could be wrong. But I don't think I was getting people that were writing in or, you know, calling in, Clay, and they were saying, I love Trump. I'm with him 100%, but this is him being a little salesman-ish, if you will.
2: I don't disagree. I mean, I said in the first hour that I think regardless of who wins the Senate and the House, almost nothing is going to get done over the next 2 years. I am not optimistic. Democrats are going to sit around and obstruct everything they can because they know Trump is out of office in January of 29. We know already that Republicans have been skeptical about many of Trump's top policies. So and prescriptions for things that need to happen. The SAVE Act is a great example. Even when 80% of Americans want election law rules codified, they can't do it. And so my concern is that whether it's a $5,000 rebate, and you all know that I am frustrated beyond word with the amount of money that we are spending. We do not have a revenue problem. We have an expense problem in this country. And until we have a real conversation about the fact that basically the budget, what is the budget up? 60% bucks since 2020? The amount of money that we are spending in 2026 compared to 2020, I'll grok it during the break here and see just exactly how much. But I think we're up around 60% in overall spending. We cannot tax our way into a balanced budget at this point in time. We have a spending problem, not a revenue problem. You know, if you're making $250,000 a year in America and you are spending more than you are making, humbly, that is not a situation where you're not making enough money. It's a situation where your expenses are out of line with the money that you make. That's our government today. We have high salary, high taxes, world, and we have a spending problem. So yeah. I don't know how giving $5,000 back, which I don't think is going to happen, is in any way going to make our government better. I'm fired up. I mean, nobody wants to talk about it, Buck. It's, to me, the worst legacy of 9/11 is we were on track to eliminate the entire national debt September 10th of 2001. And then 9/11 happened. And if you want to talk about the most consequential long-term impact of 9/11, I think it was that those terrorists got us to spend tens of trillions of dollars, much of it wasted, that has created a long-term financial hole that this country is going to have a difficult time climbing out of ever. I think that's the reality. And even, by the way, since 2010, we've added, what is it, $30 trillion in overall debt, Buck?
3: I would just like everyone to note that today it is Clay who is turning the lights on at the party and saying that the keg has to be rolled out and no more fun is allowed. Just saying.
2: Well, let me just say this. If you're worried about AI, to me, you should be worried about the things that the humans are deciding to do, which is drive us $40 trillion into debt. If AI has any sort of panacea out there, it's going to be that it creates such great economic growth that we're going to grow our way out of the federal deficit we have built. I don't believe we can tax our way out of the federal deficit that we have built.
3: We shall see.
2: All right, Buck. I went 5-0 yesterday. I spent the day with our friends down in South Florida, Hard Rock Bet. They had an awesome VIP event. I met a bunch of our listeners there. They were there for the NFL kickoff. They've got a great casino in South Florida. If you haven't been, the Hard Rock right there that the Seminole Tribe has partnered with that they have built. I've got a pick for you tonight. I believe that it will be on the Hard Rock Bet app, and it's going to make everybody in Kansas City sad, but it's going to make the people of Denver happy if I am correct. I'm on the Broncos plus 2.5 tonight. Now, we hit on our Friday pick, Mizzou and the over. Didn't have a great weekend in college football overall. Phenomenal weekend. I went 5-0 yesterday in the NFL, which is kind of unheard of. So that was an amazing start. I'm going Broncos plus 2.5. Right now, if you go into hardrock.bet/clay and you bet $5, you get $100 deposited in your account that you can have fun with. Trust me, if you love the NFL, if you love college football, we're going to be doing a lot of awesome things with Hard Rock Bet all throughout the course of this year. Hard Rock Bet is available, if you're listening right now, in Arizona, in Colorado, in Florida, in Illinois, Indiana, Michigan, New Jersey, Ohio, Tennessee, and Virginia. And it's the only app you can legally play in the entire state of Florida. So if you're going to Disney World this fall, if you're going to Universal Studios, if you're going down to the beach at any point in time in Florida, you can get signed up right now, hardrock.bet/clay, play $5, you get $100. I should be in the line there when you pull up the app. They should have a great picture of me next to Broncos plus 2.5. If it's not already up, I believe it will be up soon. My favorite bets are going in right there in the section where it says popular. You'll see me. You can click right on it. It's easy to play. And because some people don't want to always take my side, sometimes you'll be able to do the opposite of what I suggest. Should be fun. Again, that's hardrock.bet/clay. Play it. Have some fun. hardrock.bet/clay.
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2: Welcome back in, Clay and Buck. We are rolling through the Monday edition of the program. Buck, did you see? We're going to have some fun with a couple of things. One, since we want to have a positive story, Can we play a little bit of the audio? I got to give credit to 60 Minutes. They got the Iranian pilot that we rescued, the second one that had to spend over a night, 24 hours plus, on the ground in Iran. And he told his story yesterday, and I believe we have a cut of that. And it was a fantastic story. If you didn't see it, I would encourage you to go seek it out and watch. Here's a part of it.
15: Were you able to see the rescue operation of Alpha?
16: I was.
15: What was that like?
16: Proudest dad moment of my life. And with apologies to my kids, I was deployed with those many of those men and women on that rescue operation as part of my unit. I know they build an ethos around doing an extraordinary activities so that others may live. And to see it firsthand made me incredibly proud of them and of Americans like them that continue to raise their hand and say, here I am, send me.
3: Amazing.
2: I think we cut off there a little bit at the end. But did you watch this clip? I really give credit to Barry Weiss, the team. I think Pete Hegseth, the Secretary of War, helped to make this happen. We had not heard from these individuals at all yet. And I just thought it was incredibly compelling. The guy, Buck, hit the ground, they think, between 70 and 100 miles an hour, broke his back. Broke, I believe it was his wrist, had all sorts of injuries. The fact that he survived and was able to move after his parachute didn't fully deploy, the fact that he was able to then go to the top of that mountain in Iran, hide out, be able to send a message. It's an extraordinary story. First time we've had American boots on the ground in Iran, I believe, since 1979.
3: Yeah.
2: Basically.
3: Yeah. Well, at least, I mean, officially. Yeah.
2: Yeah. Well, yeah, right.
3: Yes. That we know of. Yes. It's an incredible story. I think at some point they'll make a movie of it, just like they did with Behind Enemy Lines, which is kind of an underrated Owen Wilson movie from, like, 1990.
2: I've never seen it.
3: Really? Oh, no. It's pretty good. It's like a good watch. Gene Hackman's in it. It's, by the way, Carrie and I started watching, we're halfway through, Young Washington. It's great.
2: It's good.
3: Good. Yeah. Very, very solid.
2: It's available on streaming now. You can buy it
3: Prime Video.
2: Easily.
3: Yeah, yeah. You can. We just bought it because we want to support it. So we bought it on Prime Video, but it was good. I mean, it's not Mel Gibson's The Patriot. It's not like a huge epic like that, but it's a good, good movie, a good watch. 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

0: from the WHBL Newsroom. Here's Chris Connolly.
1: Clouds and rain. Good afternoon. I'm Chris Connolly, WHBL News. Now a second federal court is blocking the U.S. Postal Service from implementing Donald Trump's executive orders on mail-in ballots. Here's Fox News Radio's Evan Brown.
2: A D.C. federal judge says the U.S. Post Office must not implement President Trump's order to not deliver mail-in ballots to people whose names were not submitted to the Postal Service in advance of the voting period, and also make use of barcoded ballot envelopes to track the ballot submission. This follows a similar injunction issued by a federal court in Boston. The Trump administration has asked the U.S. Supreme Court to rule on the matter. Election officials complain there will not be enough time before elections to comply with the order. Evan Brown, Fox News.
1: President Trump says if Republicans maintain control of Congress after the midterms, Americans will get $5,000 dividend checks. Trump says the payments would be possible because the government is taking in large amounts of money. He has not provided a detailed funding plan. The measure would also require congressional approval. Candidate for Governor Tom Tiffany describes himself as fortunate after surviving a crash landing into Lake Wausau. At the time, he was returning from the La Crosse County Lincoln Day dinner. He says it was fortunate that the pilot, Len Boltz, had his cell phone handy.
3: So first of all, my phone is in Lake Wausau, and so I haven't had a whole lot of communication as a result of that.
1: And he says the pilot was savvy enough to know to bring up the landing gear before they hit the water.
3: For those of you familiar with planes, if you leave your landing gear down, I guess when you do a water landing, your plane can cartwheel.
1: The pilot and Tiffany were able to swim to a shallow area of the lake where they were rescued. Now the most accurate Fox 11 forecast. Clouds and showers today, then overcast tonight. Daytime highs mid to upper 60s, tonight's low 50. Chris Connolly, WHBL News.
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0: Welcome back into Clay and Buck. Clay, you want to just give updated numbers on the budget? Because you're being Captain Womp Womp today. I don't know.
1: Yeah, well, I mean, everybody's worried about AI. And I'm not opposed to worrying about things that could be better. My concern is the things that humans do. And we control our own budget. I'm less concerned about some AI group, you know, destroying the world like in Terminator. And I'm way more concerned with the choices that humans make. Here's what I was talking about. We were talking about the $5,000 rebate talk from Trump. In 2019, our year budget as a country was $4.447 trillion. Okay? I don't remember anybody out there in 2019 saying, hey, you know what? Our federal government is not big enough. Hey, we need to have a bigger expense on the table here, okay? $4.447 trillion in 2019. That wasn't very long ago. 2025, just completed budget, $7 trillion, okay? We have increased spending in our federal government by 58% just since 2019. So whenever I hear people saying, oh, we need to raise taxes, oh, we have to... We do not have a revenue problem. I bet most people out there, I bet on average, most people's income has not gone up 58% since 2019. And again, $4.4 trillion to over $7 trillion, a 58% increase in spending since 2019. You want to be concerned about something. I think AI pales in comparison to the fact that we now have a $40 trillion budget. And if you want me to be optimistic, the only way we're going to get out of this hole is by growing the economy fast enough that our revenue increases as a result of the growth in this country, not by just taking more money out of the pockets of hardworking Americans that actually pay federal income taxes.
0: With AI, by the way.
1: Yes, that's what I did. I leave out the AI part.
0: You leave out the AI part. Yes, the AI part of it is that's the only way that we create such an abundance and productivity gains that we can essentially grow our way out of a $40 trillion, or at least grow it into more manageable numbers. So there is that. People like to talk about the debt. No one wants to do anything about the debt. That's been very clear. This administration is doing nothing about the debt. That's unfortunately the reality. You can be mad about it. You can not care about it. That's just a fact. So that's where we are. Okay. Well, in fact, actually, we've gone much deeper into debt. But Trump is saying trillions of dollars of investment are coming in. So the future looks bright. I hope that is all where this goes. Trump was asked about Lindsey Clancy case. He's asked about a whole range of things on that Air Force One return flight from Ireland. Here's what he said about that. Play three.
2: Lindsey Clancy's attorney last week asked you to pardon her. Is that under consideration?
3: Well, I know. It's a very sad situation. I certainly heard that, but it's a very sad. There is no winner there. There's no win no matter what you do. Three children are dead, so I don't know. But it's actually a state situation, you know, not a federal.
0: It is state, not federal, so he's not going to weigh in there. Yes, sir.
1: I just think Trump being incredibly statesmanlike about the Lindsey Clancy story is everyone else is losing their minds, right? Largely in media over the Lindsey Clancy case. Trump correctly says it's a state issue, not a federal case, and just says, yeah, that's a really awful story, and doesn't weigh in at all. I actually think, again, Trump deserves... On the AI front, it would be very easy for Trump to say, yes, there's a huge role for the federal government here. Yes, we have way too many data centers. Yes, he could speak to a fear that he personally doesn't have and pretend that he does because it might make sense politically. He's not willing to do it. He also didn't weigh in on a political topic in any way with the Lindsey Clancy case. He weighs in on a lot of things. I've never seen him actually say anything at all about the Lindsey Clancy case, period. He does weigh in on a lot of pop culture related issues. So anyway, I just think that story in and of itself, Trump is showing actually a great deal of restraint on both of those that we've talked about today. Very almost un-Trumpian in nature.
0: Then there was something else from the Lindsey Clancy trial. You know, the jurors have been coming forward and it has been a remarkable effort in the media to tear down the lone holdout, the guy who would have voted that she was guilty despite whatever mental illnesses she has, Lindsey Clancy, came out. I think, Clay, you were out when it came out that he was black, right? We hadn't discussed this yet.
1: We talked about it some on Friday, I believe.
0: Okay.
1: We played the audio of the Gayle King saying, I've got
0: to
1: process that for a moment. We haven't played the View ladies who lost their minds over this as we would have.
0: So this has created some challenges for the usual left-wing voices on this, because they're like, well, what am I supposed to do? We're in the intersectional woke hierarchy. What does this now mean? But beyond that, Clay, the other jurors have been trying to pull apart this guy's reasoning. I've never seen anything like this before, where jurors in a case all pile on to suggest that there was something fundamentally almost illicit or like illegal, in a sense, you know, that he broke the rule. The guy just didn't agree with them. It's pretty straightforward. Didn't agree with their assessment. And they're saying, oh, well, his reasoning, he wasn't willing to. They're speaking for him, saying he wasn't willing to do the following. Meanwhile, they will say things about their intention on this jury. This is juror Paula Devlin, who has spoken out here. Clay, listen to what she had to say. Play 7.
4: We knew that this was a turning point, and this would be something that could change something to make it better for other women in the future, for other families. You know, justice for those children is this never happening again.
0: Clay, this make this a turning point that could make it better for other women. This case really is the OJ trial for crazy white liberal women.
1: Yes.
0: That's what this
1: is. And I would build on the black juror who refused to vote to convict. They're now tearing him to shreds and going into all of his past life challenges and criticizing him more significantly for comparatively far less serious issues that he has had than they're willing to do for Lindsey Clancy. And this is where I would get on a soapbox in general. If you are a juror, you do not choose to be a juror. Buck, you've had to do jury duty. I've had to do jury duty. A bunch of you out there at some point in time are going to get called to jury duty, and you may or may not ever have to sit on a trial. The idea that because you happen to get called for jury duty, if you render a decision that makes people unhappy, that you then would become a public figure and people would rip you to shreds, is the antithesis of what should happen to jurors. You have not voluntarily chosen to interject yourself into the larger public discourse. You are doing your civic duty, responding to a summons, and I actually think this encourages a lot of people to not be willing to serve on juries because of the degree to which they're going to get ripped to shreds. Now, I'm going to be honest with you. I can't think personally of something worse than having to sit on a jury for over a month and sit in a courtroom and listen to all of the arguments being made. I've been for jury duty once. I got knocked out. They removed me because I was a lawyer. Oftentimes lawyers get removed because they're concerned that you might be too influential on a jury panel and things like that.
0: Yeah, they would definitely think Clay Travis is too opinionated, I think, to be on the jury. And same thing about Buck Sexton. I don't think they'd think that we would just sit there and hang out.
1: And to be fair, we are public figures, so people can rip to shreds any opinion that we have under the sun, and that's the way the marketplace of ideas works. But if you are not a public figure, and the vast majority of you out there listening to us right now are not, I don't think if you got on a jury that your entire life history should be dissected by media that are going to rip you to shreds because you happen to have a verdict that others disagree with. And by the way, I would say that for any juror, even some that I disagree with. Now, if you choose to speak out publicly, that's different. To my knowledge, correct me if I'm wrong, Buck, this guy has not said a public word since the jury ended. And yet I saw headlines all weekend talking about, oh, he had child support payments outstanding, or, you know, 25 years ago, there was a police investigation into his behavior. I mean, this guy didn't ask for any of this. And the only reason he's getting any of these stories, Buck, is because he refused to allow her to be not guilty and get off. If he had voted yes, if he had said, yes, she's not guilty by reason of insanity, there would have never been a negative word written about him.
0: What would be a fascinating study, I think, would be to look at the crossover for women who were taking a very sympathetic pro-Lindsey Clancy view in all this, and women who were big fans of Dr. Fauci and lockdowns and masking up. I would bet the crossover would be staggeringly direct, and you would see that there's something going on here.
1: I will say this. We can have some fun with this tomorrow. I would bet the women who are criticizing Sydney Sweeney for being too sexy in ads, I bet completely overlap with the women who are defending Lindsey Clancy for killing her kids. I don't know how many people are going to draw that connection. If you haven't seen it, Sydney Sweeney did a sexy ad for a sports gambling company of her posing in not very many clothes, as one does. And it has gone viral. And now there is a backlash, people saying, oh, this is demeaning to women and everything else. You know what's demeaning to women? Saying you should be able to kill your kids and not have any consequences for it. Being pretty and using sex to sell products, I'm going to be honest with you. It's always existed. It always will. And I just think it's smart business. There's a reason why beauty attracts attention and why beauty sells products. They tried to do the androgynous chicks in bathing suits and sports bras or whatever move, and it backfired because nobody wants to look like that. This is true of all of life, right? Movie stars are good looking. Why? Because we don't want to watch ugly people fall in love. I mean, that's kind of an indictment. People want to see themselves and think that they're better looking. I'm not an underwear model. If I were, it would be the worst underwear advertisement of all time. No guy's going to be like, I want to look like Clay Travis. Let me go buy whatever underwear Clay's wearing. And they tried to tell us that, oh, you know, beauty is just some made-up standard and it doesn't have any basis in biological reality. And all of it was a lie. And it just frustrates me. But I would bet, Buck, that there is a direct overlap. The women who defended Lindsey Clancy for murdering her children are also upset that Sydney Sweeney is too sexy and selling sports as a result. I would almost guarantee you that that overlap is real.
0: And yet it defies ready political. I mean, it's mostly libs, but it's not all libs that were supporting Lindsey Clancy, right? So there's something else. There's some other connective tissue here.
1: My dark take is way more women have thought about killing their kids, and that is why they are sympathetic and empathetic to Lindsey Clancy.
0: You're really taking us back to the darkest place we've probably ever been on the show, Clay. You're really right now.
1: I think that's the only thing that explains. Like, no man out there has empathy for men who have ever killed their families. It does not exist. There's never been a point in time where a dad has said, hey, you know what? I kind of understand why that dad just totally killed his whole family. Let me go stand outside the courtroom and support him, because men don't do this. I think that might be the reason.
0: Well, I have to talk to you about another dark place here for a second, but this is one you can do something about. Police officers in Wisconsin arrested a 28-year-old Michigan man last month for stalking a woman he didn't know. According to authorities, he found her on multiple social media platforms, sent threatening messages, and obtained her phone number and home address. He was driving toward her home when officers arrested him without incident. He was charged with stalking and disorderly conduct. It's remarkable how quickly this all transpired and how easily this guy, this stalker, found all of her personal info. But hundreds of databases have that info online. 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
6: What follows is an important question from Milwaukee County Judge David Borowski.
7: Why is the Sheriff's Department handing laptops or iPads to defendants?
6: There's only one reason, and that's David Crowley. David Crowley gave tablets to every inmate in Milwaukee County, regardless of their crime. And what happened next? A domestic abuser used a county-issued tablet to contact and threaten his victim more than 1,500 times. A triple murder suspect used one to intimidate a witness. Another inmate accessed child pornography. And who signed off on the program? David Crowley. Not once. Twice. David Crowley even authorized the program again in 2025.
7: It's preposterous.
8: 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I'm Tom Tiffany, and as governor, I will protect victims and not give violent criminals the tools to harass them.
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1: 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Over 150,000 of you are now subscribed there. That's a solid number. We want to keep sending it higher. The numbers of you watching videos on a regular basis continues to skyrocket as well, and that is a credit to being able to be all places for all people. So search out Clay Travis, search out Buck Sexton, boom, you will find us on YouTube. You can watch the show every single day live. And if you're wondering, do we have the Rush? We'll play Rush tomorrow. He was actually very much of a tech optimist. In particular, loved his iPhone and how much of a difference it made for him. I am on my phone researching. If you watch on video, I know, Buck, you've got a laptop in front of you. I do everything off my phone. So the ad reads that we have, the fact checks that we have, I'm on this phone all day making sure that we're on top of all of the news. It makes my life tremendously better. Buck, back in the day, it used to be the case that a lot of, I'll give you an example, sports talk radio was just guys with incredible memories. They could tell you who played on second base in 1986 for any team across Major League Baseball. That's just the way their brains worked. And looking up information used to be incredibly difficult. When I started doing sports talk radio, it was hard. You would have to work to make sure that you got your facts right. It's amazing how easy it is. I think it makes the overall conversation better. I think for this show, the fact that you and I, in a palm of our hand, can immediately fact check anything and be able to make sure that we're on top of everything that is happening in real time, I think it makes live radio more valuable than it ever has been before. But it also allows us to be more accurate, ensuring that the facts upon which we are basing our arguments are in fact rooted in truth, so the arguments themselves are stronger than they otherwise might be.
0: I do a lot of tech stuff during the show, so I find it incredibly valuable. And we'll talk more about this. And look, it's also fun because Clay and I will be educating ourselves on AI as we go and hearing from you. And, you know, this is exciting new stuff. And, you know, we're not just sitting here arguing about the debt for another 40 years. I mean, at some point,
1: we got to grow our way out of it with AI. I do think that is the only way that we could ever start to reverse the debt at this point. You have a spending problem.
0: So we will talk more about all of that. And also we'll dial in this week directly to the midterms, looking at what's going to happen there. Trump putting his full weight into it. We'll talk about it on Clay and Buck. Stick around for that.
5: Speaking truth and having fun. Clay Travis and Buck Sexton.
0: Mornings can be frenetic. 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And then you see it. That water stain in your ceiling you noticed a couple weeks ago is bigger than you remember. You're not going anywhere.
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6: Momentum may be building on Capitol Hill. Elisa Brady, Fox News. After a call from top AI executives for collective action to slow the pace of development over concern about the risks, House Speaker Mike Johnson says he expects a meeting with major companies soon. However, President Trump has his own warning about slowing down.
7: Fears of AI taking over the world or destroying humanity, President Trump says, is a hoax, vowing that AI will not be stopped by brilliantly run and destructive forces during his term. In a social media post, the president says AI and data centers will be the greatest economic development engine in history. Bigger, he writes, than oil, gold, diamonds, or even the internet.
6: Fox's Jared Halpern at the White House. The administration concerned about adversaries, especially China, not slowing down. But the president's AI czar says the companies don't need permission to change the pace. President Trump also posting about Iran, calling it a failed nation that wants to make a deal and insisting that oil is flowing through the Strait of Hormuz. But a new front in that conflict may be opening in Yemen, where Iran-backed Houthi rebels have been seizing more territory.
8: They are on the move. They're fighting against Yemen government forces, and they are winning. They are pushing them back. Right now, they're also targeting Saudi Arabia. They're using drones and missiles to attack Saudi oil infrastructure as well, and they are threatening a key piece of land. All along the Red Sea, they have taken territory, including the key port city of Mocha.
6: Fox's Steve Harrigan in Tel Aviv. The Houthis also threatening the Bab el-Mandeb Strait, which has been used as an alternate shipping route for Saudi Arabian oil. The EPA following through on a plan to roll back limits on greenhouse gases from fossil fuel-fired power plants, arguing the Biden and Obama-era restrictions suffocate the economy and that these emissions don't meet a federal threshold for regulatory action. The rollback, though, could face legal challenges. 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
10: Good afternoon. The emergency crash landing involving candidate for Governor Tom Tiffany is getting national news coverage. Here's Fox News.

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1: Tiffany says it takes a really skilled pilot to land on the water safely. Both Tiffany and the pilot had some cuts that they needed to get stitches on, but thankfully they are expected to be okay. Tiffany says the small plane almost made it to the local airport after a political event when the power cut.
2: After the plane settled, probably a couple seconds, we looked at each other. Are you okay? And he said to me, are you okay? And
0: the pilot and Tiffany were able to swim to a shallower part of the lake where they were rescued. Sheboygan police and the U.S. Marshals are looking for 25-year-old Javonte in Hampton. Investigators say he cut off his GPS monitoring bracelet in June. He's been on the run since. He has previous convictions that include robbery. Authorities say he has ties to both the Sheboygan and Milwaukee area. Anyone with information should call the TIPS hotline, 414-297-3707. That's posted at WHBL.com. Urban Middle School in Sheboygan remains open as construction moves to its next phase. The district says outdoor demolition should wrap up by mid-September. Footings, foundations, and steel framing for the new three-story addition will begin in October. The district currently is using temporary learning spaces. They say that the new addition should be ready by the 2027-28 school year. Now, the most accurate Fox 11 forecast. With clouds and rain showers around today, temperatures in the mid-60s. Overcast tonight down to the lower 50s. A cloudy day tomorrow, warmer, mid-70s. I'm Chris Conley on Sheboygan's News and Weather Leader, 1330 1015, WHBL.
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1: All right, thank you, Scott Shannon. Thanks to all of you for being with us. Write down our toll-free telephone number this Monday. It is 800-941-SEAN if you want to join us. I know I've been saying the polls suck this year, but here I am citing them again. I don't know why, but Quinnipiac poll showing that nearly two-thirds of Democrats consider themselves supporters of the Democratic Socialists of America. And we have gone over and over their radicalized agenda. It is, you know, it's not good for the country. It's not, it's dangerous. You might as well take the country as we know it and take your Constitution and shred it. That's what's on the ballot this year. So if you got two-thirds of Democrats openly now saying in a poll that they support the DSA, this is who they are. Eliminating the Senate, your ability to choose a president, packing the courts. You have Pothole Pete out there saying he wants to add, was it Pothole Pete? Yeah, Pothole Pete, I think, wants to add six Supreme Court justices. He wants 15. But, of course, just to make it not, just to make it fair. He wants to run for president. You think he's going to appoint originalists to the U.S. Supreme Court? No, he's going to put on judicial left-wing radical activists. This is what the left has always done in this country, what they can't get accomplished at the ballot box or get accomplished legislatively. They want the courts to decide for them. Again, they want to abolish borders, amnesty for illegals, and all deportation, abolish ICE. The craziest one is defund the Department of War, which I'm sure that China, Russia, Iran, and North Korea would probably just love. Eliminate cash bail, abolish prisons, establish a wealth tax, public ownership of most corporations, and then they want their Green New Deal. The people that can't run government schools, they now want to run everything. They want to take your kids from the moment they're born. They're all our children, Abdul El-Sayed is telling us. We have a lot we're going to get to regarding that. But two-thirds, that is a pretty high number. I've been skeptical of a lot of the polling that's going on out there. Rasmussen, which I do trust, is saying that fully a third of Americans have yet to decide what they're going to do and how they're going to vote in 50 days. That means this election is up for grabs. We'll check in later with Mark Halperin. Reince Priebus is saying that this whole thing, the control of the House and Senate, he thinks is going to be decided by about 100,000 votes. That's a little scary when you consider the number of races. You have 435 members of Congress on the ballot. You know, you have 7 to 9 competitive Senate races. Alaska is very important that the real Dan Sullivan win there. And then you've got the race Mike Rogers versus Abdul El-Sayed in Michigan. We're watching Iowa. We're watching Telefrico down in Texas. We have a lot to say about him today. Then you've got New Hampshire. It's a real race in New Hampshire with Sununu on the ballot. So we're going to watch that very closely. That is a winnable race. Georgia seems to be slipping away, and I'm concerned about it, only because John Ossoff has never criticized the Democratic Socialists of America. There's only been one elected Democrat that's been willing to step out and do that. So, you know, when you have people like Ossoff that try to portray themselves as moderate, there's nothing moderate about them because they will vote the way the Democratic Socialists of America tell them to vote. And that's that. You could just assume you're voting for El-Sayed, Telerico, you know, Troy Jackson in Maine. I mean, it's all insane. I want to start the program, though, with a little something different, only because this is being used as a political football. And let me just start with, you know, you need to have an understanding. You're hearing a lot about AI today and Democrats wanting to, and this whole Anthropic issue. I'll explain it in detail in a second. But when you see that Barack Obama is now so active and involved, and now is urging Democrats to fear-monger AI, just like Democrats fear-mongered and flat-out lied about global warming and global cooling and the next ice age is coming and we're going to burn to death and the snow on Kilimanjaro is going to be melted, all of which turned out to be bunk. Understand that there's always politics in play here. And Obama now warning during a fundraising event that artificial intelligence could be dangerous if it's not properly managed, as he implored Democrats now to aggressively develop political and governing agendas to prioritize the issue. Okay, once you are speaker, I would strongly urge that the Democrats put together a framework for a very public conversation. He said that to Hakeem Jeffries. This is something that's moving at a very fast pace. I'll give you the background of all of this. President Trump, on the other hand, you know, said on Monday, was very clear that the U.S. has already put guardrails in place to regulate and prosecute AI companies, appearing to play down the concerns of the left. Now, keep in mind, as we go through this discussion, China also announced today is we could stop every single AI development project that's currently underway in America. Right now, we're projected to control about 80% of artificial intelligence. We are way ahead of China on artificial intelligence. Yeah, can any new technology be used for good? Yes. Could it be used for evil? Yes. The good part, I'll give you an example. You can, I would argue, and the experts I've spoken to on health and artificial intelligence, what the best radiologists in the country could never see with the naked eye and current imaging methods that we have, artificial intelligence can pick up cancers at stage zero, which means that would guarantee you'll be able to deal with it early, and the prevention, the earlier you discover cancer is growing in your body, the odds go up exponentially that you're going to live and survive it. And there are now, there are concierge medical practices out there that use this technology. Trust me, Obamacare will never give it to the average American. And I've talked to some of these doctors, and these doctors are saying stuff we'd never pick up on our own. They are picking up. So they're trying, and with China now, China's not going to stop. They announced this morning, they see this debate, and they think America is being stupid. And anyway, so they announced they're not stopping one bit. And they said they have no intention of slowing AI development down, which means if things are going to happen with AI, they're going to happen whether we're involved with it or not. We better be on the cutting edge of it because it's important. Now, AI can do some weird things. You know, there was an article in the New York Post this weekend. Linda, this whole thing freaks me out. And race, it's called Race Against the Machine, AI CEO's big bid to slow down dangerous bot growth. You do have like some very odd developments as of AI. Like, for example, you have these sites where maybe for whatever reason you can't get a real girlfriend or boyfriend, you can develop your own AI boyfriend or girlfriend. Linda, I can't figure this stuff out. It's too weird for me. It's too bizarre. I mean, but people now will design their perfect, you know, dating companion or companion, even though it's AI, and they launched this one particular platform. I won't give out the platform because there may be weirdos out there that would actually find it, but they'll find it on their own anyway. You know, why go through the hassle of finding somebody that you like to be around and have to actually serve and has real human emotions? But they target particularly males 18 and over. And people, I guess, that are having a hard time getting a girlfriend or a boyfriend, whatever. And you get to design your person from scratch. And you get to pick your perfect companion. It doesn't exist, only in your mind. And people can make up their AI lover, if you will, want to call it that, for free. And they'll talk to you the way you want them to talk to you. They'll say yes, dear, to everything that you say. I mean, it's bizarre. You're people have emotions for a machine. I can't wrap my mind around that level of crazy. I really can't. Linda, can you?
2: Well, maybe no, you but I have. Do have. I have a good use for this. I have to say.
1: What is it?
2: I would like to create my own representation. So the feckless leaders who can't get their crap together, I just make my own senator and put him in there and take out the one who's been a rhino for 20 years.
1: Okay. Linda's all bent out of shape over, you know, she's been arguing.
2: I'm not bent out of shape. They're back.
1: Oh, you are bent out of shape. It's a unit party.
2: No.
1: They're both
2: the same.
1: I'm
2: in perfect shape.
1: There's no Republican that's supporting the DSA agenda. Not one. We have 250 elected DSA politicians already since 2019. Now we've got 40 more on the ballot. That is a clear and present danger to our very constitutional way of living. All right. Anyway, so let me. So they're calling it the AI apocalypse. Miranda Devine captured this in a great article today. And anyway, so you've got this low-level 27-year-old AI researcher and his very public resignation from Anthropic in a Wall Street Journal exclusive last week. I think, I don't know how many millions of people read this thing, but it went through the roof. The number was insane. And he wants the right combination of government to provide some kind of joint governance to control the technology. Quote, I'm uncomfortable with government that the government didn't build this technology. Then you have, you know, people like Barack Obama that want to weaponize it and politicize it and is telling Democrats to run on this. And on the other side, you have Bernie Sanders announcing, you know, he wants to ban artificial superintelligence with dark warnings about the existential threat. So in other words, this is becoming a political weapon to scare you. And it all started with the AI data center debate. And it's a topic that seemingly out of nowhere, all of this has come into play. Scott Bessent was at the G20 and said America would have 80% of the world's computing power by 2028. So China's saying they're going forward. David Sachs, chairman of the President's Council of Advisors on Science and Technology, suggests the latest Anthropic Doomfest is an election season PSYOP against you. So I want you to be aware of the politics behind all of this. And anyway, so Obama jumps in and says all of this to you know, groups of people and to every Democrat. There was a fundraiser in Manhattan, Hakeem Jeffries, Obama urging the party donors and Democratic House members, as I just said, to make it the center of their agenda. Okay. His argument, AI Armageddon, is way worse than a nuclear apocalypse that may successfully blunt Donald Trump's argument that he's intervening in Iran. Okay, so they're trying to play, you know, it's a coordinated message. And as Miranda Devine describes, it smells like an election season PSYOP. I agree with her analysis on this. But Anthropic is the last entity that you would trust on AI safety because, and she goes through the list of the people involved in Anthropic. And it's stuff that I didn't know, so I'm glad to pass it on to you. It's supposed to be bipartisan, but the National Security Public Sector Advisory Council is stacked with former Biden Obama intelligence officials who are closely connected to people like John Brennan and Mike Morrell and former acting CIA chief who coordinated the Dirty 51 letter of Wink and Tony Blinken. And one Anthropic council member is David Cohn, who was the CIA deputy director under Brennan, involved in cooking up the bogus intelligence when they didn't like the career intelligence assessment that said Russia didn't interfere in 2016. So, you know, understand what's in play here. Another member is Christopher Fonzone, who was Obama's deputy White House counsel. What they're seeing here is an opportunity. Then you have NVIDIA CEO Jensen Huang, who's dismissing this fear-mongering as complete nonsense, telling Goldman Sachs at a conference that the latest Anthropic scare is a ruse for the industry to gin up business for cybersecurity products, which I wouldn't doubt either. The easiest way not to build superintelligence is for you to agree not to build it. So do you understand what's happening here? They're trying to weaponize this, scare the hell out of you, as we now head into, you know, the most important midterm election year. And the last thing they want you to focus on is the DSA agenda, which now 2/3 of Democrats support, according to this poll. You know, I've been watching the show Fauda, and I watched the current season that came out. I don't know. Linda, did you ever watch Fauda? Such a good show.
2: No, I never have.
1: Okay. It deals with October 7th. And I am telling you, it is so realistic and so chilling. You will watch this series this year. If you haven't watched the first four seasons, watch that first. But season five just came out. And Lioness is another good series. But anyway, you know, 1,200 Israelis were killed that day. That'd be like losing 40,000 Americans in a day based on their small population size versus ours. And thankfully, Christians and Jews have come together to boldly stand with Israel as they now fight for their very survival. And right now, the International Fellowship of Christians and Jews has their Flags of Fellowship movement. And across America, on the anniversary of October 7th, you have churches, synagogues, universities, communities planting Israeli flags, which is a declaration that we stand against radical Islamic terrorism and that we together can fight anti-Semitism, which is on the rise worldwide in the halls of Congress, on college campuses, on the airwaves. 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They need food, water, shelter, clothing, medicines. They have their mobile medical clinics. Anyway, they set up a website, joinfof.org. 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
1: We have a lot on Telefrico that we're going to get into on the other side. And the fact that he uses God so often is getting bizarre. Hassan Piker, Democratic Socialists of America, they're gathering in Chicago. Hassan Piker, that would be Abdul El-Sayed's BFF, insisting as a God-given and constitutionally protected right to proclaim hatred for America. One of his lengthy shows. Piker responded, according to FoxNews.com, to an attack against El-Sayed, based on his connection to Piker. Bro, I hate this country, dude. I hate America, said in clips on the ad. Oh, God, I effing hate America so much. Okay, he does have a right to say anything he wants, as his viewers do, that he reads up for, as well.
12: Now, from the WHVL newsroom, here's Chris Connolly.
13: Good afternoon. Wisconsin candidate for Governor Tom Tiffany says he and a pilot swam to safety after making an emergency landing on Lake Wausau Saturday night. Their plane lost power as it was about to land at a nearby airport. Tiffany choked up when describing the event. He says he and the pilot suffered only minor injuries.
14: He had 4 stitches, I believe, in one of his wounds. That was the extent of his injuries. I have 12 stitches up in my eyebrow, and but other than that, just a few scratches.
13: Tiffany describes himself as lucky to be alive. There's another community that's taking a skeptical eye towards an AI data center proposal. The South Wood County Neighbors for Responsible Development holds a community forum tonight. There is a developer that wants to turn an old paper mill into a data center, although formal plans for the project have not yet been presented to the city. A clunker for the Packers on week 1 of the NFL season. They gave up 29 unanswered points and lost to the Vikings 39-22. Things went south when the Packers took a field goal off the board and then failed on 4th and 1. Packers coach Matt LaFleur says he wasn't thinking about the analytics.
15: I would say go for it, but I don't know. That doesn't factor in. The fact that what factors in is we liked our call. They gave us a look for the quarterback sneak. We checked to it, and we didn't get it.
13: Packers play the Jets on the road next Sunday. Now, the most accurate Fox 11 forecast. We'll have clouds and rain showers as we move into the later parts of the afternoon. Highs today will be in the mid-60s. Still overcast tonight, down to 50. For tomorrow, a cloudy, more humid, but drier day with temperatures in the mid to upper 70s. I'm Chris Conley on Sheboygan's News and Weather Leader, 1330 1015 WHBL.
16: What
11: follows is an important question from Milwaukee County Judge David Borowski.
16: Why is the Sheriff's Department handing laptops or iPads to defendants?
11: 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David Crowley gave tablets to every inmate in Milwaukee County, regardless of their crime. 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A domestic abuser used a county-issued tablet to contact and threaten his victim more than 1,500 times. 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Not once. 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
16: It's preposterous.
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2: All right, sick and getting sicker, unfortunately. 25 now till the top of the hour. Happy Monday, if there is such a thing. Look, I want to talk directly to all you hardworking men and women out there, business owners as well. 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And once you hand it over to them, then let the pros handle it. So I mentioned the poll out. Nearly two-thirds of Democrats consider themselves to be supporters of the DSA. We've gone through the DSA agenda, but we're 50 days out of an election. Please just indulge me. Yes, I am repeating myself, but I want everyone that listens to the show to be able to embed this into your brain so you can tell everyone you come into contact with the next 50 days that we have 250 elected DSA officials in this country now. We have a known stated communist in Bernie Sanders. We have Pocahontas. You got AOC. You've got the squad. You've got Mamdani. It's growing. It's getting scary. You've got Abdul El-Sayed. You got six gender. God is non-binary. You know, men should play women's sports. You know, Telefrico. And we've got some really strange people. Now, I'm saying this because, and I'm repeating it so that you understand when I give you this list, this will take this country and we will basically shred our Constitution. Shred it. It will be meaningless. It'll have no meaning at this point. Eliminate the U.S. Senate. The American people no longer would pick their president. They're all saying the latest joining is pothole Pete Buttigieg. They want to pack the courts. Amnesty for illegals and abolish American borders on top of ending all deportations and abolishing ICE. Defunding our Department of War. Think about how stupid that is, and 60% of two-thirds of Democrats support this? They're saying they support it. They want to eliminate cash bail, abolish prisons, abolish the police. And by the way, I'm not making this up. This is on the DSA website that now Quinnipiac is telling us nearly two-thirds of Democrats support. Then, of course, they want to establish their wealth tax. That is, you know, a group of people empowering their government to take other people's money so that they can pay for everything being free, free, super free. I mean, they run government schools so well. Obamacare is every promise was never kept, but that's okay. We'll trust you this time. You know, if the schools are doing so bad, let's give our kids to the government when they're younger and they'll take care of, you know, your child daycare. God forbid you spend any time with the children that you decide to bring into this world. And then, of course, you guaranteed government job, guaranteed government salary, guaranteed government healthy food, guaranteed government health care, guaranteed government retirement. You mean like Social Security, which they said would they put the money in a lockbox and that they squandered it and stole it and spent it? Those same people, we're going to trust them. But a lot of people want to believe this. It is an existential threat. I can't even imagine this country will cease to exist as we know it. And by the way, you know, and their number one fan is Hassan Piker, who was said he was asked by some. Well, you have Abdul El-Sayed. I'm not want to talk about some blogger. We'll play it later in the program. Some blogger. It's not some blogger. It's his best friend that he asked to go out on the campaign trail, according to the California blogger, as he now describes Hassan Piker, his best friend, meaning Abdul El-Sayed. Anyway, during a lengthy show, FoxNews.com reporting, Piker responded to an attack against the Democratic Michigan U.S. Senate candidate Abdul El-Sayed based on his connection to Piker and his controversial statements. Not only did he say that America deserved 9/11, but claiming to hate America. Bro, I hate this country, dude. I hate America. And Piker said in clips featured on the ad that's being put out and being played now in Michigan. Oh, God, I effing hate America so much. If you hate America so much, why are you here? You're free to live elsewhere. So that's the state of the midterms. This is the new radical Democratic left. You know, you got the cane-waving, Trump-hating, you know, calls for impeachment every other day for Donald Trump, although he's not going to be in Congress much longer. Al Green is pushing for gender-affirming treatment for trans illegal alien detainees. Well, that worked out so well for Kamala Harris because she ran on that same platform in the last presidential election. But that's how nuts this party is, and this is the party that's been taken over. By the way, there is an update. Homeland Security Chief Mark Wayne Mullen says a DHS investigation, quote, has determined that Congresswoman Ilhan Omar married her own brother, which could lead to her deportation. Quote, his words, not mine. We know that she married her brother to try to bring him to the United States. And anyway, if that's true, that's illegal. That would not be allowed. Mullen made the comment to our friend Benny Johnson as he discussed the ongoing federal investigation into the squad and the congresswoman at the GOP midterm convention in Dallas. Quote, we know she married her brother to try to bring him to the U.S. We know he now lives in London. Mullen suggested the investigation may turn up illegal activity. I didn't know you can marry your brother. Maybe they got married outside the country. I don't know. Tom Homan has confirmed the criminal investigation involving Omar, saying he knows things are going on. And anyways, she's repeatedly denied claims of marriage fraud, calling them bigoted lies. Well, it's either she did or she didn't. And that should be something that we should be able to prove. I'll tell you what is scary. What's scary, and there was an article about this. Where did I read this? I forget. The headline is Parenting Fail. Children are growing up mocking assassination and loving jihad. Look, if you want to know why I have disconnected from social media and why I keep reminding all of you out there that this, you know, you go on social media to your own peril. And by that, I mean, if I want to have a bad day and feel awful about myself, I could just read comments about me on social media. Because there are people that hate me. For some really weird, unknown reason, my own brother-in-law, sweet baby James, likes to show me these comments. I'm like, I don't want to see them. If I wanted to see them, I would not have handed over my accounts to Linda and Blair and our web team to handle all this stuff. Because I don't need to have those bad days. By the way, R.F. Kennedy Jr., I mean, it was really good what he did. He said, he's saying Islamism is waging war on America. Democrats no longer care. They used to see Israel as America's most critical frontline ally in fighting the toxic ideology of radical Islam, Islamism, which by its own accounts, is waging an existential war against our country and Western liberal democracy, or Western civilization, I'd put it. It's an ideology that has subjugated, impoverished, and tyrannized and tortured the people of Palestine. I'm telling you, if you need to watch Fauda. It is such a good show. And Lioness is another good show if you're looking for it. By the way, since Brandon Johnson has been the mayor of Chicago, 1,320 people have been shot. Many of them have also been killed. At least three people were killed and 17 others injured in weekend shootings in Chicago as of Sunday. Ages between 14 and 37. Something that you can predict on a daily basis. You know who's agreed, Linda, to be on the podcast is Rom Rombo Deadfish. He's coming up soon. What do you think of that?
3: I think that you guys should yell at each other the way you did at the DNC. I think that would be really fun.
2: Did we yell at each other at the DNC? I don't remember.
3: Well, you yelled down a very long hallway where you screamed, Rombo! It was, you know, subtle.
2: Well, I was saying hello. I was being nice.
3: Yeah, in your own Hannity special way, for sure.
2: Listen, I'm open to having a discussion with any of them. If he wants to have a fight, I'll have a fight, meaning a verbal fight, not a physical fight. I'm not looking for a physical fight. I would do everything I can. So let me get into this James Talafrico nonsense. We've got new audio video. I always think of myself as a Christian who hates Christians. What is that? In an interview with a self-described, quote, unquote, their words, not mine, trans queer activist theologian. Do you even know what that is? I can't keep up with all this. I don't even know what this stuff means anymore. Anyway, he says, I always think of myself as a Christian who hates Christianity. What does that mean? So Talafrico has been trying to, and remember, he's been digging in on defending his comment that there are six genders. He's been defending it the whole way. This is not a new controversy. Only last week did he decide, I'm sure polling behind it, uh-oh, this isn't working out. My math was wrong. I misspoke.
4: During the 2021 hearing, you said there are six biological sexes. Do you still believe that, standing here with me right now?
5: No. I've missed the mark on some of my past statements. I will be the first to admit it. What I meant is that there are two sexes, and then there's a small percentage of people with genetic abnormalities. I obviously didn't say it correctly. There are not six sexes. There are two.
2: I bet Linda, he misspoke. I mean, we need to be a little more
3: gracious
2: and understanding.
3: What genetic abnormality is changing you from a woman or a man? What is he talking about?
2: I have no earthly idea. I don't know. I never knew what the four genders were. Now he's saying, what if we ran our world like we run a kindergarten classroom? Because at the end of the day, aren't we really just big kindergartners? It's like Abdul El-Sayed making the comment that he made about, oh, they're all our children. And he said, I guess he was on with Jimmy Kimmel, that they never aired it, which is funny. All of my money comes from hardworking Texans. By the way, he made the comment on a fundraising trip to collect checks from wealthy elites in California. You can't make that up either. He uses Jesus a lot. What would Jesus do if he visited the Texas legislature? I think he would tell us, blessed are the trans children. Why did Talafrico delete that video from his YouTube account? No longer part of what he thinks Jesus would say? Now, he was on and he made this comment about, says, if Christ would walk into the Senate, this is what he would tell conservatives.
5: I often wonder, what would Jesus do if he visited the U.S. Senate? I think he would tell the senators on the floor, depart from me, for I was hungry and you cut my food assistance. I was sick and you kicked me off Medicaid. I was a stranger and you deported me and my family. And then I think he would flip over those fancy desks on the floor of the U.S. Senate and demand that we take care of all of our neighbors, especially the least of these.
2: Now, if that's what he's going to say, because this now is being circulated all over social media, according to my team, that Christ would walk into and tell conservatives that. Notice that, why doesn't he and Nancy Pelosi, why are they always looking for taxpayer dollars? Is there anything from stopping Talafrico from donating his money, or Bernie Sanders, the millionaire, or these trust fund brat DSA kids that we're learning about left and right, or Nancy Pelosi, who lives in her gated million-dollar mansion one mile away from a disastrous drug, you know, street drug den where people are defecating, urinating, needles all over the place. A mile in the other direction is her office. You know, it's for him to say, he's only going to say it to conservatives. I'm all for helping the poor. But if you want to do it more efficiently, don't use the government. You know, it's pretty amazing. You know, who made me judge or arbiter over you, Caesar, when he asked his brother to divide his inheritance? So this is the same political group of people that treat separation of church and state, you know, as a weapon every single election cycle. Palafrico's not keeping them separate. He's trying to use scripture, his weird interpretation of scripture. God is non-binary, which he's now backing off of, too. And what he's trying to do here, he has a Harvard, you know, degree, you know, is working through a seminary at Austin Presbyterian, so he should know better. What he's doing is not combining church and state so much as replacing the church with the state, making welfare the office or the instrument of salvation. Because liberals always think that their morality is superior to the rest of ours. Understand the game they're playing here? Understand how high the stakes are? Understand this is America as we know it on the line in 50 days? I hope you're getting it. And I hope you remember the list that I keep giving out every day. 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

0: A call to action in Washington. I'm Lisa Brady, Fox News. After an admission from the Anthropic CEO about the risks of AI, leading to agreement from the head of OpenAI and Elon Musk that it's time to slow the pace of development or humans could lose control of it quickly. But President Trump calls fear of AI taking over the world or destroying humanity a hoax. In social media posts, also calling it a sick conspiracy as he warns against losing the AI race to China.
1: And some Democrats appear ready to use this issue as a political cudgel against Republicans. Today, Senate Minority Leader Chuck Schumer called for an immediate all senators classified briefing on AI from the Trump administration, and he accused the president of, quote, looking the other way when it comes to AI. Other Democrats say this Republican-led Congress is just sitting on its hands.
0: Fox's Bill Malusian. House Speaker Mike Johnson telling reporters he expects a meeting of platform providers as soon as this week, possibly at the White House.
2: There'll be a deliberate discussion about the responsibility of the companies to maintain safety.
0: The Trump administration says AI companies don't need anyone's permission to slow down. Meantime, cryptocurrency legislation is headed for a key vote this week.
3: President Trump has signed off on new ethics rules that are part of a cryptocurrency bill heading for a Senate vote this week. According to the legislation's Republican authors, the president agreed to about 80% of the proposal that includes state attorneys general's ability to enforce the crypto bill. President Trump's support is viewed as key to several Republican senators voting in favor of the Clarity Act. Democrats have demanded stronger ethics language about crypto holdings following financial disclosures showing President Trump reported more than $1 billion worth of cryptocurrency-related earnings.
0: Fox's Jared Halpern at the White House. Stocks finish lower. The Dow down 152 points at the bell. 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
5: Born on America's darkest day, September 11th, 01, the Tunnel to Towers Foundation, they have been helping American heroes ever since. Heroes like U.S. Army Sergeant William Bernard McKenna, exposed to burn pits. McKenna later died from T-cell lymphoma, leaving his wife, Dina, and two daughters. Tunnel to Towers honored Sergeant McKenna. They paid off the family's mortgage in honor of all.
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7: Rain chances will increase as we go into the afternoon. I'm Chris Connolly, WHBL News. The U.S. Marshals Service and Sheboygan PD are searching for 25-year-old Jontavian Hampton. Investigators say he cut off his GPS monitoring bracelet in June and has been on the run since. He has previous convictions, including robbery. Authorities say he has ties to both Sheboygan and Milwaukee. Anyone with information should call anonymously the U.S. Marshals tip line, 414-297-3707, and that number's online at WHBL.com. Tom Tiffany, Republican candidate for governor, says he's fortunate to be alive. He survived a plane crash that went onto the water of Lake Wausau, just short of the downtown Wausau airport.
8: It's quite a night, quite a day, and just grateful for the Lord for sparing.

0: us to see another day.
1: Tiffany says the pilot made the right decision by retracting the landing gear, which kept the plane from cartwheeling. The lake was not particularly deep at that area. The pilot and Tiffany swam to the shallows where they were rescued. Alders in Milwaukee are moving forward with restoring a 1 a.m. curfew for food trucks at the Water Street Establishment District, Entertainment District, rather. That would replace a stricter 10 p.m. rule that was challenged in court. The Alders say there are concerns about crime, reckless driving, and business closures in the area. Now, the most accurate Fox 11 forecast. Clouds and rain today, temperatures in the mid-60s. Staying overcast tonight with rain ending by tomorrow morning, lower 50s. During the day tomorrow, cloudy and humid, mid-70s. I'm Chris Conley on Sheboygan's News and Weather Leader, 1330 1015, WHBL.
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0: I often wonder, what would Jesus do if he visited the U.S. Senate? I think he would tell the senators on the floor, depart from me, for I was hungry and you cut my food assistance. I was sick and you kicked me off Medicaid.
1: 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All you in the press, you hear? These folks are talking about healthcare. Stop asking me about a streamer in California. Go ahead.
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4: 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It's 800-941-SEAN. This Monday, if you want to be a part of the program, it's always an honor, a privilege, and pleasure to have on Mark Halperin. I like to remind people that back in 2024, Mark and I had many conversations. It seemed like we were like the only two people that were following the one metric that mattered, which was in the lead-up to the 24 election, and that was just making a comparison between early voting in 2020 versus 2024. Republicans had a massive advantage. I'm looking at things 50 days from now for this midterm that I don't think most people are looking at. Mike Johnson has over $400 million that he's going to be spending on congressional races. Tim Scott, as the head of the NRSC, has over $400 million for Senate candidates. President Trump has a war chest of over $800 million. And as Mark Halperin points out in a post that he put out, is that Elon Musk and his people are now talking about spending a lot of money in Texas and anywhere at least $50 million up to $200 million just for Texas between now and Election Day. I still, 50 days out, cannot with any degree of certainty tell you how this election is going to end. I think Reince Priebus had a very, very powerful observation. He thinks that this election, in the end, that control of the House and Senate may literally be up to 100,000 votes. That might be the margin of difference. The get-out-the-vote effort of Republicans has improved dramatically since 2024. Republican registration, similarly, has gone up dramatically, but it's going to be a turnout election. The radical base of the left is motivated, but our establishment Democrats, they seem to be withholding their money, which might be an indication they don't like the shift in the party. And what does that mean come 50 days from now? I just don't have the full answer, but I'm looking anecdotally at all this other data. And maybe Mark has more insight than me. He's the editor-in-chief of Two Way. Sir, how are you? Welcome back.
5: Sean, I agree with so much you just said. You stole so many of my points. I just have a few to add. But I'll tell you, I'm at the airport now, and I'm wearing a T-shirt. In the front, it says Hannity was right. In the back, it says Hannity was wrong. So I'm heading.
4: You are not wearing that T-shirt, but it's just, it's the thought that counts, Mark. If you're wearing that T-shirt, that puts you, you might as well put a big L on the front and back. Loser.
5: Look, everything you said, I agree with, and I'll just add a few more. I'll put a finer point on one thing. We've never had a campaign where one side had over $1.5 billion more, not $1.5 billion to spend, $1.5 billion more than the other side. And although some people in our business say money doesn't matter as much as it used to, that's a big delta. Number two, there's a weakness on the Democratic candidates. Karl Rove and others will tell you, any professional, candidate quality matters. And while Republicans have some weak candidates as well, Democrats in some of these key rate House and Senate races have weak candidates. Number three, this is a year when not every Democrat's a socialist, but the difference, as Gavin Newsom said the other day, on a lot of issues between the socialists and the non-socialists aren't that big. So all those factors lead you to have to look closely, and I'm doing a lot of reporting on that this week. When Mike Johnson says we're going to increase our total in the House, how real is that? The factors you mentioned and I just mentioned, along with get out the vote, along with voter registration, I think it's plausible. We got to look more at it. On the other hand, the environment's horrible, and there are a lot of Democrats who are in a strong position, like in Kansas, because the president's approval rating is so low and because it is a midterm. So It's the most confusing and difficult to analyze midterm I've covered. I want to see in 2 weeks what happens when some of this money on negative ads is spent.
4: Well, I want to see that as well. There's also a phenomenon unfolding before our eyes. I'd love your take on it. Well, one is that Rasmussen has a poll out. Now, first of all, before I even give the poll out, it says 30% of people are still undecided going into the final 50 days. But the polling has been so atrocious, Mark. I mean, El-Sayed was supposed to win by 20 points in Michigan. He won by a point. Francesca Hung was supposed to win. There were polls had her up by 30. Many polls had her up by 20 points. She lost by 3,000 votes. How is it possible the polling can be that atrocious?
5: Well, I'm a dissenter on this point of view. I don't think the polling was atrocious. In those two races, which are the ones that are often cited, in the Wisconsin race, the last 2 weeks were spent with her doing a horrible job and with the popular governor carrying Mr. Crowley around on his back saying, vote for this guy. Those polls were done before that dynamic. So I don't think the polls were wrong there. Her number ended up right where they had her. It's just Crowley consolidated the vote in Michigan. Same.
4: Wait a minute, but the final polls leading into Election Day had her up by 20.
5: But they were 2 weeks, most of the, like, with one exception, all those polls were done before she cratered in all the stuff about Thanksgiving, all the stuff about the consolidation of other candidates getting out, and the governor saying, if you want to stop socialism, vote for Crowley. So look at her number in the final polls and look at the number she actually got. All that happened was Crowley consolidated the vote. It's the same as Trump in 2016 versus Clinton. Clinton was ahead in the final polls, but her number was basically what it was, and Trump consolidated and got all those undecideds. So I think polling's bad. Polling in primaries is bad. But in the two cases you cite, I respectfully dissent. The polling wasn't that good. Now, why are polls bad? You still have pollsters doing adults, not just registered voters, let alone likely voters. Who's a likely voter in this election? Is it a young socialist? Is it an older moderate? Is it a middle-aged conservative? If you don't know who the likely voters are, it doesn't matter how good a pollster you are. You're not going to get a solid number. So I tell people I wouldn't pay much attention to the polls except for the ones done by campaigns that are well done and well financed, and they know how to find likely voters.
4: Yeah, but you know what? That's information that we get that we're usually told not to share. And I think we probably get the same polling on a fairly regular basis. And those look, there's no doubt it's not the best environment for anybody, to be very blunt, in terms of running, but the American people are going to decide. What makes this, what creates uncharted waters here is the extent to which one party is clinging to the left. One little phenomenon that stands out in my mind is establishment Democrats, the donor class, are not going with their candidates. Have you noticed that?
5: Absolutely. There's no equivalent, not just to Elon, but if you look at the charts that some folks have done, who are the biggest donors, they're almost all on the right. And that's different than what you cited before, the Johnson pot of money, the Thune pot of money, the Trump pot of money, the Elon pot of money. Now, the one thing the Democrats have, particularly in the Senate races, is they're doing a much better job, as they have for the last few cycles, in raising those low dollar contributions. So they don't have as much big money, but they've got more small money, and that's valuable in some ways, more valuable because of the way different entities get charged for TV ad time. So the money discrepancy, though, is massive, and it's a fascinating thing that the Democratic billionaires and millionaires are not totally sitting it out, but they're not coming to the rescue here so far. And Democratic efforts to say, hey, look, Elon's given all this money. So far as we know, that has not pried loose the billionaires on the left.
4: Let me ask you about somebody like Tallarico and how telling this may be in your mind and how you analyze this. When AOC went on one of the Sunday programs and said that was woke 1.0 crazy, to me, that was an indication is that they're making a pivot, that their internal polling is showing them that being woke and crazy is not going to sell well with the electorate. It's certainly a part of their base itself. It motivates them. And then to watch a guy like Six Gender Tallarico, you know, now backing off that comment, or that God is non-binary in that comment, or saying that I always think of myself as a Christian who hates Christianity, and he's flipping and flopping and flailing. But he's doing this after he was clinging and defending those positions for the longest period of time. He's doing it in the final, just in the last week and a half. it tells me that's a sign of desperation on their part.
5: Now, this isn't an accident. As we say in Texas, when you see a turtle on a fence post, you know it didn't get there by itself. AOC was kind of the canary in the coal mine, and now you see Tallarico saying, oh, I spoke inartfully, or of course I never should have said that. We'll see what the voters say.
4: No, my favorite was my math was off. My arithmetic was off on gender.
5: He's had a bunch of...
4: I've been trying to get an answer. What are the other four genders? I know two.
5: It's hard to know. Here at LaGuardia, I just see two.
4: Well, you think you see two. You might see many more, but you just don't know.
5: Exactly.
4: So, it's clear, you know, Bernie Sanders said, oh, no, but nobody supports defunding the police. I'm like, it's right there on the DSA website.
5: Yeah.
4: The whole thing is still up there, and I'm predicting that's going to be taken down in probably a short period of time.
5: Yeah, I don't know if they can control the DSA. There's some true believers there, but there's no doubt that a lot of these candidates recognize that these are not winnable general election positions. Now, in the case of Texas, Tallarico can flip-flop on positions. Paxton can't change, you know, his history. He can't change some of the things that he's done and been alleged to have done that have turned off some of the voters in that state. So everybody's going to look at the negative ads against him and decide how to adjust. Tallarico, we'll see. He's a silver-tongued guy, and maybe he'll convince the voters of Texas that his new positions are his positions.
4: You think the people in Texas are going to vote for somebody in a cattle state that is running a vegan campaign that's against drilling in an oil state like Texas, that is telling Texans that he believed in six genders and that God is non-binary and championing the right of men to play women's sports? You think that can fly in Texas? Put aside any flaws you might see in Ken Paxton, as the president pointed out last week at the Dallas convention.
5: John, if this were a normal race, any of those 20 things Tallarico has said would drive him out of the race. He wouldn't have a chance. The fact that he does, so far at least, when Texans have heard about these allegations for a while, leads you to believe that it may be survivable. Doesn't make any sense that this is the guy who's going to break several generations of a losing streak of Democrats, but because he's running against a weak Republican and because of the changing demographics there and because of the money up until now, he's in it. And most polls have been slightly ahead. Let's see what happens now. There's big money, not just from Elon in Texas, but from Thune, from the president. Let's see as Texans learn about this stuff more than they did before when those ads were not on broadcast television around the clock. Let's see what those statements do. It defies logic that someone who said those things could be elected in Texas.
4: I see 27 House races that I would argue are potentially up for grabs. I see anywhere between 7 and 9 Senate races that are potentially up for grabs. If you had to make a prediction, obviously, I don't even feel it's a fair question, but where does the House go? Where do you see the Senate going? Where do you see state by state with Senate races?
5: Today, I see plus 20 for the Democrats, but I want to see when these negative ads run. I just think it's too soon to say, but today it'd be plus 20. And on the Senate, I think it'd be plus 3, which would leave them short of a majority. I think they're going to lose either Michigan or New Hampshire, which are Democratic held seats. And then they have to win 5 Republican seats. And unless it's a tidal wave against the Republicans, I don't see that happening.
4: All right, quick break. Right back. More with Mark Halperin on the other side. Then your calls are coming up. 800-941. Sean is on number. Mark is the editor-in-chief of Two Way. As we talk about the midterms, 50 days to go, the single most important election. This decides whether one party wins and shreds your constitution. Can't say it any more succinctly than that. Quick break, more with Mark on the other side as we continue.
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4: To mark the 25th anniversary of 9/11/01, the Tunnel to Towers Foundation, they are embarking on the most comprehensive commemoration in their history, one that honors the past, serves those in need today, and educates the generations of tomorrow. At the heart of this effort is the Steel Across America nationwide campaign. It will transport a 24-foot steel beam recovered from the World Trade Center to communities all across the U.S. Now, from May through September, this powerful symbol of reverence, resilience, will visit landmark locations, sporting events, town squares, creating moments for connection for those who lived through 9/11 and educational opportunities for those maybe not born or too young to remember. 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
6: For generations, American retirement relied on a stable three-leg stool. Now, that's pension, Social Security, personal savings. Now, to be honest, that stool kind of looks to be broken. If you are near retirement age, relying solely on paper assets could possibly put your lifestyle at risk. I put a portion of my portfolio into physical gold and silver. And you know what? It's a time-tested way for me and helped me to fortify a lot of the money that I was trying to save when I finally was able to save money. Now I only go to one.
7: What follows is an important question from Milwaukee County Judge David Borowski.
8: Why is the Sheriff's Department handing laptops or iPads to defendants?
7: There's only one reason, and that's David Crowley. David Crowley gave tablets to every inmate in Milwaukee County, regardless of their crime. And what happened next? A domestic abuser used a county-issued tablet to contact and threaten his victim more than 1,500 times. A triple murder suspect used one to intimidate a witness. Another inmate accessed child pornography. And who signed off on the program? David Crowley. Not once. Twice. David Crowley even authorized the program again in 2025.
8: It's preposterous.
9: He's right. I'm Tom Tiffany, and as governor, I will protect victims and not give violent criminals the tools to harass them.
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1: Clouds and rain. Good afternoon. I'm Chris Connolly, WHBL News. Now a second federal court is blocking the U.S. Postal Service from implementing Donald Trump's executive orders on mail-in ballots. Here's Fox News Radio's Evan Brown.
2: A D.C. federal judge says the U.S. Post Office must not implement President Trump's order to not deliver mail-in ballots to people whose names were not submitted to the Postal Service in advance of the voting period, and also make use of barcoded ballot envelopes to track the ballot submission. This follows a similar injunction issued by a federal court in Boston. The Trump administration has asked the U.S. Supreme Court to rule on the matter. Election officials complain there will not be enough time before elections to comply with the order. Evan Brown, Fox News.
1: President Trump says if Republicans maintain control of Congress after the midterms, Americans will get $5,000 dividend checks. Trump says the payments would be possible because the government is taking in large amounts of money. He has not provided a detailed funding plan. The measure would also require congressional approval. Candidate for Governor Tom Tiffany describes himself as fortunate after surviving a crash landing into Lake Wausau. At the time, he was returning from the La Crosse County Lincoln Day dinner. He says it was fortunate that the pilot, Len Boltz, had his cell phone handy.
3: So first of all, my phone is in Lake Wausau, and so I haven't had a whole lot of communication as a result of that.
1: And he says the pilot was savvy enough to know to bring up the landing gear before they hit the water.
3: For those of you familiar with planes, if you leave your landing gear down, I guess when you do a water landing, your plane can cartwheel.
1: The pilot and Tiffany were able to swim to a shallow area of the lake where they were rescued. Now the most accurate Fox 11 forecast. Clouds and showers today, then overcast tonight. Daytime highs mid to upper 60s, tonight's low 50. Chris Connolly, WHBL News.
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Packers head to New York to take on the Jets. 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

0: I'm Tom Tiffany, and as governor, I will protect victims and not give violent criminals the tools to harass them.
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3: Mixture of fear and skepticism on Lisa Brady, Fox News. That's what's brewing in Washington after several tech executives landed on the same page over the weekend, admitting a whistleblower was right about AI development moving so quickly it could take over and destroy humanity.
4: That's something that we're concerned by, but we want to make sure that we actually regulate smartly.
3: Vice President J.D. Vance telling reporters,
4: personally, I feel a little bit weird about the fact that you have so many frontier AI tech companies kind of coming to the government and begging the government to regulate them. It feels a little bit to me like a bit of a Trojan horse.
3: This after President Trump called the worst fears a hoax, issuing his own warning about slowing down and losing the AI race to China. Congress has talked about regulation but hasn't advanced proposals. Now, the Senate Democratic leader is calling for a classified briefing for all senators on AI. House Speaker Mike Johnson says a meeting with platform providers is in the works as soon as this week and possibly at the White House. The president's AI czar posting that companies don't need permission to slow down. Rules aimed at limiting greenhouse gas emissions are being rolled back. The EPA repealing restrictions on coal and natural gas power plants that the agency says are costing the industry $300 billion, the latest shift away from Biden and Obama-era climate policies.
5: President Trump has dismissed climate change concerns as a con job and is increasing federal support for coal and natural gas facilities he says are needed to unleash American energy when electricity needs are higher than ever. Environmental groups are threatening to sue the new regulatory rollbacks, arguing the EPA has a legal responsibility to protect the public from pollution.
3: Fox's Jared Halpern at the White House. 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
7: 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Heroes like United States Navy Chief Shannon Kent. Kent was killed in a suicide bombing, leaving behind her husband, Joseph, their two kids. 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
8: Partly sunny and breezy today. We'll have a good chance of overnight rain as well. Temperatures down to 61 tonight. Complete check of your most accurate Fox 11 forecast is coming up in just a bit. But first, Saturday's plane crash in Lake Wausau is not going to stop Congressman Tom Tiffany, who's also the Republican candidate for governor. He told the media that he is going to keep all of his commitments this week.
9: I signed up for the job to be governor of the state of Wisconsin a year ago. It was right here in Wausau a year ago that I announced, and I'm going to finish that job because there's a whole lot of people in Wisconsin that are counting on me.
8: Though he says he won't be flying for the next few days, so any business in Washington is on hold.
9: So the doctors have instructed me not to fly for a few days here, so I'll not be able to make it to D.C. Over the next couple days.
8: The plane crashed Saturday night as Tiffany was returning home from a full day of campaigning in southwestern Wisconsin. He and the pilot suffered minor injuries. The aircraft is still in Lake Wausau. Crews will be evaluating the crash site today before they can remove it. And a former tattoo artist in Eau Claire is pleading guilty to sexual assault. Christopher Ardonin, a former tattoo artist at the Skin Print Studio, is accused of inappropriately touching three women, including two clients and a coworker. Last week,

0: pled guilty to 2 counts of third-degree sexual assault. Sentencing is pending. Now that most accurate Fox 11 forecast, the rest of tonight, breezy and a low of 61, overnight rain likely. Tuesday, a high of 77 with cloudy skies by afternoon. Wednesday, partly cloudy, another chance of rain, and 70. Mike Leishner, WHBL News.
1: When I was diagnosed with Hodgkin lymphoma, I had so many questions. I didn't even know that it was cancer. Now I do. It is cancer. Blood cancer. 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I was so tired all the time. 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
1: Well, we've got a good chance of rain through the overnight. A complete check of your most accurate Fox 11 forecast is coming up in just a bit. But first, four police officers were injured in a Saturday shooting incident in Green Bay. Reporter Raymond Newpert.
2: Police were called after an early morning incident at a food truck. When officers arrived, a vehicle drove at them and other bystanders, prompting an officer to start firing on the driver of the vehicle. The driver fled but was taken into custody shortly afterwards. The suspect was arrested on OWI charges. None of the injuries suffered by police were life-threatening. The officer who fired the shots is now on administrative leave.
1: And an athlete is dead after suffering a medical emergency during the Ironman Wisconsin competition in Madison over the weekend. Officials say it happened during the swimming portion of the event. UW Lake rescue personnel brought the athlete to shore and attempted life-saving measures before emergency crews took over. They were then transported to a hospital where they died. Ironman USA confirmed the death but is not releasing any further information out of respect to the family. Now that most accurate Fox 11 forecast for the rest of this afternoon into this evening. We'll have a low of 61 with rain likely through the overnight, especially towards tomorrow morning. Then for Tuesday, rain tapers off with a daytime high of 77 and mostly cloudy skies. Another slight chance of afternoon rain in store for Wednesday with a high of 70. It is an off day today for the Milwaukee Brewers as they'll pick things back up tomorrow with the first of three against the Pittsburgh Pirates. A weekend series against the Baltimore Orioles is also on tap this week. I'm Mike Leishner, WHBL News.
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8: 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Reese was found murdered and dismembered. Her head and hands were later located on public hunting grounds in Waukesha County, and her torso was found in Sheboygan County on public hunting grounds at Nichols Creek.
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1: All right, 25 till the top of the hour, 800-941-SEAN. This Monday, you want to be a part of the program. All right, new year begins, and what do we always say? All right, we're going to get healthier, we're going to get fit, we're going to eat better, we're going to take better care of ourselves, we're going to make smart choices. And here it is, and it's September, and many of us a long time ago fell back into bad habits. I've stayed pretty consistent now for, you know, 10, 12, 14, 15 years. I can't even remember, but it pays off. I mean, having some degree of muscle mass doesn't matter, and staying physically fit is important. I've now taken to long walks and hiking, which I like a lot. It's boring, but if you put AirPods in, it actually makes it better. But eating right is a big, big part of being healthy. And that's where my friend Peter Harris and his father, when the people that created Grainberry cereals, I mean, that is the healthy choice, and you don't sacrifice flavor. I love Grainberry cereals, and I could add it back to my diet, which is awesome. Anyway, and if you eat some of the, you know, commercial brands, just take a look at the ingredients. They're just packed full of garbage and sugar, and I'm telling you, Grainberry is lower in sugar. It's focused on heart health. It's made with natural plant-based fiber, antioxidants, and they even developed their own whole grain Onyx sorghum to help slow sugar absorption, which supports healthy blood sugar management if you have sugar issues. And they have great, great flavors, Grainberry honey, nut, apple cinnamon, cinnamon frosty. I always say frosty flake. Hannity, it's not frosty flakes. I know. Bottom line, if you're serious about staying healthy, and I know many of you are, don't change your commitment. You might want to start, change your cereal. Make the switch to Grainberry, the same people that brought you the best pasta sauce ever. What's it called, Linda? What's the name of that one?
2: I forgot. It's the best pasta sauce ever. It's Silver Palette Pasta Sauce. And I'm telling you right now, everybody's got to get this ready. The holidays are around the corner. If you want your lasagna, if you want your food to kick butt, and make the liberals have to sit at the table and listen to sensible topics with you, you got to have the best sauce in your food. So, yeah, that's why you got to get Silver Palette.
1: Okay, it's not sauce. Nobody uses pasta sauce. It's pasta sauce.
2: They will
1: sauce.
2: Now when they get Silver Palette.
1: Oh, my word. All right. Anyway, Silver Palette pasta sauce, Grainberry cereals. Check it out at your local grocery store. If they don't have it, if it's not in the, you know, usual aisle, look in the health food aisle. You might find it there because it is healthier. Abdul El Sayed refusing to answer questions about his association again with Hassan Piker. Listen.
3: Voters in your state who are concerned about your relationship with Piker, you have condemned anti-Semitism, but not called out his rhetoric directly. Why not?
4: Weijia, with all due respect, this is the third time you've asked about a Twitch streamer in California. I've done four events in Michigan this week. You know what didn't come up? Twitch streamers in California. You know what did come up? Grocery prices. The fact that people can't see a doctor. The worry that they have about the quality of air and water. I'm not interested in having a conversation about streamers in California because they are not raising the prices of gas and groceries. I'm more interested in having a conversation about tariff policies and trade wars we shouldn't be fighting, about hot wars with Iran, about AI, which I know we were supposed to talk about right now. So let's actually talk about the issues that are affecting people instead of getting distracted by whatever the president says we should be talking about.
1: And he later tells the press, stop asking about some streamer in California. Some streamer in California that says that it was, in fact, Abdul El Sayed himself that asked them to go out and campaign for him. Give me a break. Anyway, let's get one other thing about this. Mike Rogers has a new ad out. And Todd Beamer's father, remember Todd Beamer, Flight 93, Let's Roll? Well, he's the father of Todd Beamer. David Beamer is his name, taking aim at El Sayed's association with Hassan Piker, who, of course, infamously said, that America deserved 9/11. Listen.
5: 9/11 was an horrific incident. It was perpetrated by enemies of America. When I hear anyone suggest America deserves 9/11, my question is, who would say that? An American wouldn't say that. A citizen, I guess, has free will and a right to say that. An American would not.
1: And this election doesn't matter. I think it does, and it's happening in no time at all. I mean, I just can't express the urgency I feel. I'm trying. It's 50 days away. 50 days is going to fly by, and it's going to be election day. And I'm just hoping that people are waking up. Oh, football season's, I don't care that football season started. Football compared to, you know, the future of America, because that's what's hanging in the balance here. It's not just Democrat, Republican, red, blue, conservative, liberal. It's not. This is fundamentally upending the Constitution, our founders, our framers. It's shredding the Constitution, their stated principles. All right, Jorge is in my free state of Florida. Jorge, hi, how are you? Glad you called.
6: Hello, Sean. Jorge here. Thanks for the opportunity to share my views with you. I'm a proud Cuban-American, live in Trinity, which is in the Tampa Bay area. Used to be a Democrat when I lived in Fairfax County, Virginia. Now I am a Republican in the free state of Florida.
1: Well, I hope you stay that way. I saw that Ron DeSantis supporting Byron Donalds, so I think Byron will be a great governor. And, the best thing that every interview I've done with Byron, he talks about keeping the DeSantis legacy alive and building on it, which I think is perfect. Anyway, what else is on your mind today?
6: So just wanted to throw a few numbers here, because I used to work in the government and handle a lot of stats. According to the 2026 figures, the white population in the U.S. is 57.8%. The Hispanic population is 70 million or 21%. So looking at it as a voter, I can see that in order for the Republican Party to win future elections, they better do whatever they need to do to keep the Hispanics in their tent. So having said that, Republicans naturally tend to preach promotions on qualifications, what we call the meritocracy. And I don't have a problem with that. But going by the meritocracy angle, if you put the qualifications of J.D. Vance next to Marco Rubio, Rubio rises to the top. So here's the point that I want to make. When I listen to different Fox News shows, there's a lot of anchors and hosts that automatically assume that J.D. Vance is going to be the 2028 GOP candidate. And I'm saying it's too early for that, and Hispanics are looking forward to seeing how the GOP handles the next candidate, and Rubio should be a top contender. Byron Donald.
1: Well, he already is a top contender. I mean, the two most mentioned names for 28, and I'm really focused on 26 and 50 days, but I know the day after Election Day, the 28 speculation and narratives will begin. And if you don't think I'm paying attention to it, you don't know me very well. I'm just watching and observing. And I'm going to do what I did back in 2015 with President Trump. And I'm going to vet the candidates myself, whoever's running, and I'm going to make a decision that is based on who best represents the conservative values that I have. And that's where Donald Trump had the biggest obstacle with me. And we spent many, many, I can't even count the number of hours on the phone discussing every single solitary issue before he ever announced that he was going to run for president. Then I'm going to look at something else. Can this person win? Now, if you look at electability and you look at their conservative positions, that's going to be the determining factor for me. It's going to be, in my mind, I have my own Hannity primary process. When I supported Trump early in 15 and 16, I was excoriated by people saying that I'm not a conservative, which was laughable. But I withstood years of criticism on air. Ben Shapiro was a big critic. Glenn Beck was a huge critic, and so many others. And when I was predicting that Donald Trump would win in 2016, I remember, you know, looking at some of my colleagues at Fox, and they all thought I was nuts. When I was on the set in 2024, and I told everybody exactly how, and in the 9 o'clock hour, let me tell you how this night is going to unfold. It's going to be Donald Trump will soon call Georgia, North Carolina for him. He's going to win Arizona. There's no way mathematically he can lose. He probably will take Nevada, which meant at that hour, the only way Kamala could win was to sweep the blue wall of Pennsylvania, Wisconsin, and Michigan. And because I do my research and I was keeping up with early voting counts and making comparisons to 2020 and 2016, I knew there was no way mathematically she could win unless she had record day turnout in historically Democratic areas in Pennsylvania, Wisconsin, and Michigan. It didn't happen that day because I checked all day. So, And I left the set, and everyone was looking at me like I had five heads on, because I really, I said, well, maybe some of you think I'm getting over my skis. I said, if I'm wrong, you can print up Hannity was wrong t-shirts. And then I walked off the set and went home. Went right back down to Florida. That's what I did.
6: Yeah, you know, so, one of the things, when you look at, for example, the reorientation of the U.S. foreign policy to South America and Central America and the Caribbean, our own backyard, that's Rubio's doing.
1: Let me just say up front, I think they start out of the gate probably on equal footing. And I've been in the Oval Office with Secretary of State Rubio, Vice President Vance, and President Trump, and President Trump will sit there and say, so Sean, who do you think should be the next president? Who do you think should run in 28 in front of both of them? And he does it to everybody that knows him. He puts him on the spot. I've been doing my own survey, but we're going to deal with this in 50 days. It's a little early right now. Jorge, I do appreciate you. Yeah, Marco does speak fluent Spanish. I think that is a huge plus. I think he could expand a coalition that exists. And that will be a factor for him that I think is a you check a box for him that I don't think JD on that front can check. But, you know, we're going to look at everything. All right. Back to our busy phones. James in Texas. God bless Texas. Enjoyed our time last week in Dallas. James, glad you called. Happy Monday.
7: Thank you.
1: What's on your mind today?
7: Okay. I had a couple of things. First off, with President Trump offering dividends, that's not really unusual. You know, Alaska offers dividends based on their income from their oil and gas. And there's also several other countries that do the same thing. So I didn't think that.
1: Well, for people that don't know, what you're saying is profound, because not only do they not have a state income tax in Alaska, everybody shares in the wealth of the natural resources. And if you're a full-time Alaskan, you get a check every year from the state, which is pretty cool.
7: Right. So I didn't think that was weird for us to do the same thing in the lower 48 with income, I guess he's going to derive from his tariffs. And second thing I want to talk about was Iran. I don't know why they don't get the internet into Iran. To me, that's the most important thing, because the people there can never organize. They have no communication. The country's pretty big, so it'd be good if you get internet in there. And they could talk amongst themselves and make plans as to what they might do to try to get rid of the regime that's in there right now.
1: And I know there has been attempts to get Starlink of Elon Musk in there. I know he's provided Starlink, for example, for Ukraine, and he does get involved. My understanding was that that was being made available, or there was talks of it being made available. I just don't remember the final outcome of it. But I agree with you. The best thing that could happen, look, you can't win a revolution with a slingshot. I've said it many times. The reason 40 to 50,000 Iranians have been slaughtered is because they don't have the means to fight back. And the regime is that brutal and dark and evil that they kill their own citizens. So, you know, I've been saying from the beginning, I'd like to see the Iranian people get armed it's proven more difficult than people imagine. I know some of the problems that they face, but I think you're dead on accurate about the need for that. I appreciate it, my friend. Last Friday was the 25th anniversary of America's darkest day, 9/11/01. And now that's when the Tunnel to Towers Foundation was born. They have been helping American heroes ever since. So in this 25th anniversary year of 9/11, we are honoring heroes like New York City Police Detective Eric Kalia. And Kalia is a Bensonhurst, Brooklyn native. He dreamed of being a police officer, fulfilled that dream by joining the NYPD, joined in 1994, worked his way up to the rank of detective in a short period of time, answered the call on September the 11th, serving at Ground Zero in the many months that followed. Sadly, in 2022, he was diagnosed with multiple cancers tied to his heroic service. 9/11-related illness is very real. And 5 months later, sadly, he passed away because of that illness. He's survived by his wife, Marilyn, their two children. Now, to honor his life and service to his country and community, and your generosity allows the Tunnel to Towers Foundation, in this case, allowed them to pay off the mortgage on their family home through their Fallen First Responder Home Program. 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That is the secret sauce that makes this work. It's the letter T, the number 2, the letter T.org. The letter T, the number 2, the letter T.org for the Tunnel to Towers Foundation.
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16: There's only one reason, and that's David Crowley. David Crowley gave tablets to every inmate in Milwaukee County, regardless of their crime. 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A triple murder suspect used one to intimidate a witness. Another inmate accessed child pornography. And who signed off on the program? David Crowley. Not once. Twice. David Crowley even authorized the program again in 2025.
17: It's preposterous.
18: 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I'm Tom Tiffany, and as governor, I will protect victims and not give violent criminals the tools to harass them.
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0: President Trump calling fears over AI taking over the world or destroying humanity a hoax. Even as tech leaders and AI company chiefs call for putting the brakes on AI advancement and more regulation. Senate Democratic leader Chuck Schumer wants to find a way to balance the technology.
1: That means putting guardrails in to mitigate the risks of this technology and earn the public's trust, which is critical to American leadership.
0: Republicans and Democrats calling for regulations while keeping America's edge over China. A federal judge has blocked the Trump administration from implementing a new rule that would limit how long foreign students and journalists can remain in the U.S. without applying for extensions. The Environmental Protection Agency repealing rules that limit planet working greenhouse gas emissions from power plants fueled by coal and natural gas, and has announced it's taking a separate but related step to prevent future administrations from regulating climate pollution from power plants. Environmental groups say it would come at a cost to Americans' health and further degrade the environment. The move expected to face immediate legal challenges. Yemen's Houthi rebels could be opening up a second front in the Iran war, targeting Saudi Arabia.
2: They're using drones and missiles to attack Saudi oil infrastructure as well, and they are threatening a key piece of land. All along the Red Sea, they have taken territory, including the key port city of Mocha, and they are threatening the key strait, the Bab el-Mandeb Strait. That carries about 12% of the world's oil passes through there. In the past, the U.S. has bombed the Houthis, the Saudis have attacked the Houthis, and now the Yemeni government is fighting the Houthis.
0: Fox's Steve Harrigan in Tel Aviv. Wall Street AI stocks slid worldwide. The Dow lost 152, the Nasdaq off 146. 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
4: Born on America's darkest day, September 11th, 01, the Tunnel to Towers Foundation, they have been helping American heroes ever since. Heroes like U.S. Army Sergeant William Bernard McKenna, exposed to burn pits. McKenna later died from T-cell lymphoma, leaving his wife, Dina, and two daughters. Tunnel to Towers honored Sergeant McKenna. They paid off the family's mortgage in honor of all of his sacrifices.
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6: Rain chances will increase as we go into the afternoon. I'm Chris Connolly, WHBL News. The U.S. Marshals Service and Sheboygan PD are searching for 25-year-old Jontavian Hampton. Investigators say he cut off his GPS monitoring bracelet in June and has been on the run since. He has previous convictions, including robbery. Authorities say he has ties to both Sheboygan and Milwaukee. Anyone with information should call anonymously the U.S. Marshals tip line, 414-297-3707, and that number's online at WHBL.com. Tom Tiffany, Republican candidate for governor, says he's fortunate to be alive. He survived a plane crash that went onto the water of Lake Wausau, just short of the downtown Wausau airport.
7: It's quite a night, quite a day, and just grateful for the Lord for sparing us to see another day.
6: Tiffany says the pilot made the right decision by retracting the landing gear, which kept the plane from cartwheeling. The lake was not particularly deep at that area. The pilot and Tiffany swam to the shallows where they were rescued. Alders in Milwaukee are moving forward with restoring a 1 a.m. curfew for food trucks at the Water Street Entertainment District. That would replace a stricter 10 p.m. rule that was challenged in court. The Alders say there are concerns about crime, reckless driving, and business closures in the area. Now, the most accurate Fox 11 forecast. Clouds and rain today, temperatures in the mid-60s. Staying overcast tonight with rain ending by tomorrow morning, lower 50s. During the day tomorrow, cloudy and humid, mid-70s. I'm Chris Conley on Sheboygan's News and Weather Leader, 1330-1015, WHBL.
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0: The men who met the St. Continental Congress in Philadelphia and came up with the Declaration of Independence, every single one of them was Christian. Two were deists, but they were still Christians. They weren't atheists, they weren't agnostics. Every single man that met again in the same building, Independence Hall in Philadelphia, many years later, after the Revolutionary War, to debate and adopt a constitution, every single one was Christian. Christian. It's because of the Hebrew Bible, it's because of the Christian majority, it's because of the fusion of these two Abrahamic faiths, and the fusion of the Enlightenment, the belief system against kings, against dictators and empires and so forth, that we have the most fantastic country on the face of the earth. Never before was such a nation established. 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
2: Clouds and rain. Good afternoon. I'm Chris Connolly, WHBL News. Now a second federal court is blocking the U.S. Postal Service from implementing Donald Trump's executive orders on mail-in ballots. Here's Fox News Radio's Evan Brown.
3: A D.C. federal judge says the U.S. Post Office must not implement President Trump's order to not deliver mail-in ballots to people whose names were not submitted to the Postal Service in advance of the voting period, and also make use of bar-coded ballot envelopes to track the ballot submission. This follows a similar injunction issued by a federal court in Boston. The Trump administration has asked the U.S. Supreme Court to rule on the matter. Election officials complain there will not be enough time before elections to comply with the order. Evan Brown, Fox News.
2: President Trump says if Republicans maintain control of Congress after the midterms, Americans will get $5,000 dividend checks. Trump says the payments would be possible because the government is taking in large amounts of money. He has not provided a detailed funding plan. The measure would also require congressional approval. Candidate for Governor Tom Tiffany describes himself as fortunate after surviving a crash landing into Lake Wausau. At the time, he was returning from the La Crosse County Lincoln Day dinner. He says it was fortunate that the pilot, Len Boltz, had his cell phone handy.
4: So first of all, my phone is in Lake Wausau, and so I haven't had a whole lot of communication as a result of that.
2: And he says the pilot was savvy enough to know to bring up the landing gear before they hit the water.
4: For those of you familiar with planes, if you leave your landing gear down, I guess when you do a water landing, your plane can cartwheel.
2: The pilot and Tiffany were able to swim to a shallow area of the lake where they were rescued. Now the most accurate Fox 11 forecast. Clouds and showers today, then overcast tonight. Daytime highs mid to upper 60s, tonight's low 50. Chris Connolly, WHBL News.
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0: Mr. Producer, did the Eagles win last night? Last evening? Just asking. But the Giant, do you follow, you're not a Giants guy. You're New York, you're not. The Steelers won? But I have to tell you, the Giants look pretty good. They look pretty good. And Washington looked all over the map. Philly looked a little bit all over the map. We'll see how it goes, because neither of them really fielded teams during the preseason. But it's good to have football back. It's not good to have it up against Life, Liberty, and Levin, I can tell you that. That's why I tell you, set your DVRs or your recording devices or what have you. Because these Life, Liberty, and Levin shows are going to be leading right up to the midterms and beyond the midterms. So we're going to be up against football all season. So I hope you'll at least record the program. I hope you'll watch it live, actually. Fast food stops with the family. Well, in some ways, they're out of control. What used to be $20 now going to be $40 or $50. If you're a homeowner, you're pulling out your credit card, right? You're paying for these things. And you got credit card balances that are very high. 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But you've got high interest. You got to fix that, too. 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Well, hanging on to a low rate doesn't help if high-interest credit card debts are at 22 or 25% and they're eating up your monthly income. 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
0: 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We've got 2 more. Don't miss it. We'll be right back.
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1: He calls it a conspiracy. I'm Lisa Lacera, Fox News, as tech leaders call for new

0: Open at the White House, Senate Democratic Leader Chuck Schumer calling on the White House to brief lawmakers on what he calls unchecked development.
1: Congress cannot afford to turn a blind eye to AI.
0: House Speaker Mike Johnson urged CEOs to discuss AI legislation with Congress. Senator Mitch McConnell returned to the Senate for the first time in months. The Kentucky Republican arrived on the Senate floor in a wheelchair and was greeted by Ohio Republican Bernie Moreno.
2: Senator Mitch McConnell's last vote in the Senate was in mid-June, after which his office announced he'd been hospitalized following a fall. He later developed pneumonia. In mid-July, he released a statement saying he'd left the hospital and was at a rehabilitation facility. August 6th, his office issued a new update stating he'd been released from the rehab center and was recovering at home.
0: Fox's Jessica Rosenthal, before he appeared on the floor, he issued a statement reading in part, "I'm still not quite back to 100%, but I've assured Leader Thune that as I continue with physical therapy on the advice of my doctors, I will also do my best to be present for tough votes when our conference needs me." McConnell has since returned home. 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
4: 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Heroes like United States Navy Chief Shannon Kent. 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
0: New York City and state leaders are legally challenging a federal rule change they argue will negatively affect immigrants.
5: At issue are changes that govern public charges or people who may depend on the government for financial support. New York City Mayor Zoran Mamdani said what will take effect Friday
6: expands the list of public benefits that might count against green card or visa applicants.
5: New York Attorney General Letitia James calls the new DHS language vague, targeting immigrant families enrolled in Medicaid, SNAP, school lunch, and other programs.
7: This is not what Congress intended. This is an interpretation by an agency which does not have the authority.
5: U.S. Citizenship and Immigration Services said the change emphasizes a need for non-citizens to be self-sufficient. Grinnell Scott, Fox News.
0: A man arrested in the hanging death of a 29-year-old black woman in Mississippi last month has pled not guilty to murder. The DEA joins the investigation into actress Hayden Panettiere's death in both Los Angeles and South Carolina.
8: Panettiere died August 16th after being found unresponsive and in cardiac arrest in Greenville, South Carolina. Her manner and cause of death have not been released. TMZ reports toxicology results are pending. Her representative said in part they're hopeful that justice will be served. Sources say investigators may be looking at street-level dealers who provided drugs to Panettiere. Sources also tell TMZ she had a, quote, long-time drug dealer in Los Angeles. Michelle Polino, Fox News.
0: Bob Mackie, the fashion designer who helped define glamour in the 1970s, working with Cher, Diana Ross, and many others, has died. A statement on his social media read, he lived his 87 years to the fullest, fulfilling his dream of being a fashion and costume designer, which is all he ever wanted to do. Dubbed the designer to the stars, Mackie won 9 Emmy Awards, a Tony Award, and was nominated for 3 Oscars. I'm Lisa Lacera. This is Fox News.
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12: Soaking rain is expected around much of the area overnight. For tonight, rain and thunderstorms at times with a low of 50.

0: The midterms are almost here, and Republicans could be in deep trouble. Polls show Democrats leading in key races. Tonight, Rob Finnerty on Newsmax reveals the growing threat from the DSA and the radical left. With less than 60 days to go, Finnerty says it's time for the GOP to hit the panic button. The House may go, and control of the Senate is up for grabs. Gas prices, mortgage rates, health care, and out-of-control national debt. 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And Newsmax shows you how the progressive left wants total control of Congress. Tallarico, El Sayed, AOC, Bernie Sanders. Finnerty reveals President Trump's secret plan to fight back. Don't miss Finnerty tonight at 8 p.m. Eastern on Newsmax. 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
9: Rain and thunderstorms will be moving through the area tonight. For tonight, rain showers and scattered thunderstorms with low 58. Tomorrow, an isolated morning shower, then mostly cloudy and a high of 75. From Fox 11, your station for severe weather coverage, I'm meteorologist Patrick Powell for 1330 and 101.5 WHBL.
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